We all have people we don't like. People we find difficult to love. Mga taong nakasakit sa atin, nakadisappoint sa atin, naka-offend, or treated us unfairly. Some wounds are so deep na marinig mo lang ang pangalan ng tao can stir painful memories and strong emotions. The reality is that there are people we cannot stand, people we cannot bear, people we would rather avoid, iiwasan natin, lalayuan natin, and people we believe are beyond redemption. We may not say it aloud, but deep within, we sometimes categorize people as worthy of love and others as unworthy of it. Yet the gospel confronts us sa challenging truth na ito. The people we often write off or dismiss are the very people God pursues. The individuals we avoid are often the ones Christ seeks. The souls we consider least deserving of grace are still precious in the eyes of God. He sees even the most undeserving sinner as a soul in need of redemption. Sa Lucas Kabanatang 19, ipinakilala sa atin ang isang taong tulad nito, si Zacchaeus. Para sa mga taga Jericho, siya ay isang taksil sa kanyang bayan, isang mandaraya at isang makasalanan. But while the crowd saw a man to despise, Jesus saw a soul to save. This passage reminds us that God works advances one soul at a time. Jesus values every person, pursues the spiritual lost, and rejoices over the salvation of even one sinner. Habang naglalakbay si Jesus sa Jericho patungang Jerusalem, tungo sa kanyang sukdulang layunin na harapin ang krus, napapaligiran siya ng maraming tao. Many important people were likely present. Yet among all the faces in the crowd, he stopped for one man. Jesus fixed his attention on one man, Zacchaeus. Siya ay isang taong mayaman at may mataas na posisyon at may kapangyarihan. To the people of Jericho, Zacchaeus was a traitor, a sinner, and a man unworthy of attention. To Jesus, Zacchaeus was a soul worth saving. This account reminds us that every soul matters to God. While crowds may impress us, God sees individuals. While we often focus on crowds, programs, numbers, and accomplishments, Jesus focuses on individuals. We must never lose sight of this truth. God's work advances one soul at a time. Throughout Scripture and church history, every great movement of God often begins with a burden for one person. Tunghayan natin ang Luke chapter 19 verses 1 through 10 at tuklasin natin how Jesus reveals God's heart for one lost soul and how that same heart must become the heartbeat of His church today. Mula sa passage na ito, matututuhan natin ang tatlong katotohanan about God's heart for every soul. Una, the soul that Jesus pursued mula verses 1 through 5. Ang sabi sa verse 2, "And behold, there was a man named Zacchaeus." The first thing we notice is that Zacchaeus seeking

dahil sila ay naglilingkod sa pamahalaang Romano at kadalasang yumayaman sa pamamagitan ng hindi tapat na paraan o pandaraya. Another way to understand the people's animosity is that they had become rich at their expense. By virtue of his position and of his contract with Rome, Zacchaeus was a man of power in Jericho. He was wealthy and influential, yet deeply rejected. He had money, but no peace. He had position, but no purpose. He had success, but no satisfaction. Though he seemed to have everything, spiritually, he was empty. Maraming tao sa ating panahon ang katulad ni Zacchaeus. Maaring mayroon silang matagumpay na karera, maraming ari-arian, kahanga-hangang mga tagumpay, at pagkilala mula sa iba, yet their souls remain restless and empty. Jesus asked in Mark 8:36, "For what does it profit a man to gain the whole world and forfeit his soul?" A soul is worth more than all the wealth of this world. Pangalawa, makikita natin dito a desperate soul. Sinasabi sa atin sa verse 3 that Zacchaeus wanted to see Jesus. He sought to see Jesus. This man had a desire to see the Lord. Something inside him longed for more. His wealth could not satisfy him. His status could not fulfill him. His success had not completed him. Only Christ could satisfy the deepest needs of his heart. Sinasabi sa talata na si Zacchaeus ay isang maliit na lalaki at hindi niya matanaw si Jesus dahil sa dami ng tao. Ang mga tao ang naging hadlang sa pagitan niya at sa daraanan ni Jesus. Kaya naman, may personal na problema si Zacchaeus na pumipigil sa kanya na makalapit sa Panginoon. In anticipation of that opportunity, he searched for a vantage point to look over the heads and shoulders of the surrounding crowds to be able to see Jesus. So Zacchaeus climbed a sycamore tree to get a glimpse of the Lord as he passed by that day. Pause for a moment and consider how strange of a sight this was. Here is a rich, grown man in a tree. It is intriguing to learn that in this particular culture, it was considered shameful and undignified for a wealthy and grown man to climb a tree. Yet here was the most infamous man in Jericho na nasa taas ng puno. The fact na si Zacchaeus ay willing na umakyat ng puno and behave in such a shameful and undignified way indicates that there was more than just an intellectual curiosity about Jesus. Zacchaeus' faith is demonstrated in that he wanted to see Jesus badly enough that he did not care what other people thought or what obstacles were in the way. Hindi hinayaan ng maliit na lalaking ito na may anumang humadlang sa kanya, hindi ang napakaraming tao ni ang kanyang kalagayan upang makita ang Panginoong Hesukristo. Walang anumang balakid ang makapipigil sa kanya. He was determined to see Jesus. Many people around us appear happy on the outside while struggling on the inside. They may not openly admit it, but they are searching. Searching for peace, searching for forgiveness, naghahanap ng kahulugan ng buhay, naghahanap ng pag-asa. And we must recognize that behind many hardened faces are hurting souls. Pangatlo, makikita natin dito a discovered soul. When Jesus came to that place, he stopped, looked up, and called Zacchaeus by name. Jesus did not say tax collector. He did not say sinner. He said Zacchaeus. Just his name. One name. Zacchaeus, hurry and get down out of that tree. Jesus knew his name. Jesus knew his story. Jesus knew his sins. Jesus knew his failures. Jesus knew everything there was to know about Zacchaeus. Yet Jesus still loved him and still had compassion on him and pursued him. What a picture of grace. The crowd saw a sinner. Jesus saw a soul. This account is not merely about a man who climbed a tree. It is about a Savior who refuses to pass by a single soul unnoticed. It is the collision

0: of divine love with the human brokenness. 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I will not pass you by. I will come to your house. 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We often love crowds but struggle with individuals. We can talk about the lost but forget names. We can pray for revival but ignore the person right in front of us. We can celebrate missions in faraway places but miss the soul sitting beside us. When Jesus looked up at Zacchaeus in the sycamore tree, He saw a lost soul whom the Father had given Him to save. We must learn to see people through the eyes of Christ. People are not merely statistics. People are not interruptions. They are opportunities. People are not projects. They are precious. They are eternal souls. And every soul matters to God. Ang pangalawa ay makikita natin sa verses 5 through 7, the Savior that Jesus portrayed. As Jesus engages Zacchaeus, He reveals the heart of God toward lost people. At dito, makikita natin a Savior who initiates. Jesus stopped, Jesus spoke, and Jesus invited Himself into Zacchaeus' home. He said, "Zacchaeus, hurry and come down, for I must stay at your house today." Now the word must communicates urgency and necessity, and it reveals divine purpose. Jesus was saying to Zacchaeus, "It's necessary that I come to your house today. I must do it." Naparito si Jesus dahil si Zacchaeus ay naligaw. Ipinahayag niya na siya ay dumating upang hanapin at iligtas ang mga nawawala at naliligaw. Salvation begins not with our pursuit of God, but with God's pursuit of us. Romans 5:8 reminds us, "But God shows His love for us in that while we were still sinners, Christ died for us." Before Zacchaeus welcomed Jesus, Jesus welcomed Zacchaeus. That is grace. As followers of Christ, we must reflect this same initiative. Too often, we wait for people to come to us. Jesus calls us to go to them. Ang ikalawa is a Savior who identifies. Jesus said, "I must stay at your house today." Hindi bukas, hindi next week. Not after Zacchaeus cleaned up his life, but today. Nagulat ang mga tao at ang mga relihiyosong pinuno at hindi nila maunawaan kung bakit nakikipag-ugnayan si Jesus sa gayong makasalanan. Yet Jesus intentionally identified with the very people others rejected. Throughout the Gospels, Jesus was found among sinners, the broken, the rejected, and the outcast. He touched lepers. He forgave adulterers. He restored failures. He welcomed those whom society ignored. It is possible to be busy doing God's work while missing God's heart. Jesus reminds us that ministry is not merely about programs or crowds. It is about people. We cannot reach people we refuse to engage. We must never become isolated from the people Christ came to save. Pangatlo is a Savior who inspires. We are told in the text that though Zacchaeus was in a lost condition at that moment, hindi siya nanatili sa gayong kalagayan. Sinabi ni Jesus, "Zacchaeus, hurry and come down, for I must stay at your house today." Nagmamadaling bumaba si Zacchaeus mula sa puno at buong galak na tinanggap si Jesus. Samantala, nagbubulong-bulungan ng mga tao. Ang sabi nila, "He has gone in to be the guest of a man who is a sinner." The religious leaders focus on Zacchaeus' past, but Jesus focused on Zacchaeus' future. The crowd saw what Zacchaeus had been. Jesus saw what Zacchaeus could become. What a reminder for us. Every soul represents a potential testimony of God's grace. The next great servant of God may currently be far from Him. The next faithful disciple may presently be trapped in sin. The next ministry leader may presently be spiritually lost. We must never underestimate what God can do through one transformed life. Ang pangatlong katotohanan, the salvation that Jesus proclaimed, nakikita natin sa verses 8 through 10. The encounter produced genuine transformation. Una, salvation produces repentance. After encountering Jesus, Zacchaeus declared, "Behold, Lord, the half of my goods I give to the poor, and if I have defrauded anyone of anything, I restore it fourfold." His actions did not save him. They revealed that he had been changed. Ang tunay na kaligtasan ay laging nagbubunga ng taus-pusong pagsisisi. Ang tunay na kaligtasan ay laging nagdudulot ng pagbabago. True repentance is a change of mind that results in a change of direction. Zacchaeus moved from taking to giving, from greed to generosity, from exploitation to restoration. When Christ changes a life, He changes desires, priorities, and actions. The evidence of conversion is not perfection, but transformation. Ang ikalawa, salvation brings restoration. Now listen to what Jesus said in response to Zacchaeus' repentance, because this is the most important point. Jesus declared, "Today, salvation has come to this house." Ayon sa talata, sa araw na iyon ay dumating ang kaligtasan sa sambahayan ni Zacchaeus. It was not just the Savior who came, but the Savior brought salvation with Him to Zacchaeus. What money could never buy, Jesus freely gave. Forgiveness, peace, reconciliation with God, eternal life. The greatest miracle in this story is not that Zacchaeus climbed a tree. The greatest miracle is that God saved his soul. Buildings are valuable. Programs are helpful. Ministries are important. But nothing compares to the salvation of one soul. Ang ikatlo, salvation reveals God's mission. Jesus concludes with these words, "For the Son of Man came to seek and to save the lost." This is why Jesus came. Hindi lamang siya naparito upang magpakita ng mga himala o magturo ng mga moral lessons. Siya ay naparito upang hanapin at iligtas ang mga makasalanan. Jesus came to seek and to save that which was lost, and that includes traitors to the Jewish nation like Zacchaeus, those we don't like and those we don't think deserve it. This is why Jesus came. He came to seek and save lost sinners. And His mission remains the mission of the church. The church does not exist merely to maintain traditions or conduct activities. The church exists to participate in Christ's mission of seeking and saving the lost. One soul at a time, one conversation at a time, one family at a time, one disciple at a time. Now, how should we respond to this passage? First, see people the way Jesus sees them. Ang bawat katrabaho, kapitbahay mo, kapamilya, estranghero, at maging ang mga taong mahirap pakisamahan ay mga kaluluwang napakahalaga sa harapan ng Diyos. Second, share the gospel intentionally. Someone around you is searching for hope. Pray for opportunities to speak about Christ. Third, never underestimate the value of one life. One transformed person can influence a family. One family can influence a community. And one community can influence a generation. Finally, align your heart with Christ's mission. We must continually ask, are we pursuing what Jesus pursued? Pinahalagan ba natin ang kanyang mga pinahalagahan? Inahanap ba natin ang mga taong hinahanap ni Jesus? His mission must become our mission. As Jesus walked through Jericho, hundreds of people surrounded him. Yet he stopped for one man, one rejected man, one overlooked man, one lost man, one soul. That encounter changed Zacchaeus forever. It changed his family, his future, and his eternity. This is the heart of God. He sees individuals. He pursues individuals. He saves individuals, one soul at a time. The story of Zacchaeus calls us to embrace Christ's heart for the lost and to remember that God's kingdom often advances through faithful ministry to one person, one soul at a time. Perhaps there is a Zacchaeus in your workplace. Perhaps there is a Zacchaeus in your neighborhood. Perhaps there is a Zacchaeus in your family. 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Will you love them the way Jesus loves them? 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Every crowd is made up of names. Every statistic is a story. Every face is an eternal soul for whom Christ died. May God give us the heart of Christ, a heart that values, pursues, and loves people one soul at a time. Maraming salamat po sa inyong pagsama sa akin sa araw na ito. Ako po ang inyong kaagapay, Ronel Rubrica ng Kamuning Bible Christian Fellowship. 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
4: Good morning, beloved. Welcome back to the house of the Lord this morning. Today we will be continuing our series on the book of Jonah entitled Our God of Relentless Grace. As we prepare our hearts for our time of study, let's worship the Lord through praise, through prayer, through fellowship, through our gifts, and through the reading of the Word. Allow me to read Psalm 122, verse 1. It says this: I was glad when they said to me, "Let us go to the house of the Lord." Beloved, while the personal problems we have going on in our lives and the national injustices we face daily are real and are challenging, we nevertheless have a reason to rejoice this morning. We can rejoice because the Lord has once again brought us to this sanctuary to worship Him with our community. So, if you are glad this morning because you are in the house of the Lord, would you kindly stand and greet the person around you? Greet them a good morning. Let's all stand and do that right now. Good morning to everyone. It's such a beautiful sight to see God's people greeting one another good morning. It is a good morning after all, because our God is good and He is good forever. Come then, church. Let us prepare our hearts to worship the Lord this morning. Let's all pray together. Our Father in heaven, we just want to thank you for this morning that you've given us. We thank you for waking us up. We thank you for bringing us here in the sanctuary. We rejoice because once again, we are in the house of the Lord. We are in the very presence of Yahweh, our God, our Heavenly Father. Lord, we want to thank you especially that because of the blood of Jesus Christ that washes away our sins, we can enter into the house of the Lord. We can come before your very presence, pure, cleansed, washed clean by the blood of Jesus Christ. We celebrate Him. We worship Him this morning in spirit and in truth. So Father, as we worship you through the singing, through our prayers, through the fellowship, may you alone be pleased. We rejoice because we are here in the house of the Lord. In Jesus' name we pray. Amen and amen. Beloved, in preparation for our worship through the Word, we will be reading through the scriptures aloud together. If you would like to borrow a physical Bible, you may grab one in front of your seats, but we will also be flashing the scriptures digitally for everyone's benefit. This morning, we will be reading from Jonah chapter 3, verses 1 to 4. Again, that's Jonah chapter 3, verses 1 to 4. In reverence to the reading of God's Word, may I request everyone to stand. Once again, we will read aloud together Jonah chapter 3, verses 1 to 4. Let's read. Then the word of the Lord came to Jonah the second time, saying, "Arise, go to Nineveh, that great city, and call out against it the message that I tell you." So Jonah arose and went to Nineveh according to the word of the Lord. Now Nineveh was an exceedingly great city, 3 days' journey in breadth. Jonah began to go into the city, going a day's journey. And he called out, "Yet 40 days, and Nineveh shall be overthrown." May God be blessed by the reading of His word. You may take your seats, beloved.
5: Morning, GCF family. So, beloved, welcome to the book of Jonah. If you're not here before, and I know we have first-timers, our guest, our study in the book of Jonah is called Our God of Relentless grace. Why, again, do we call it our God of relentless grace? Why is the whole book about it? Because the book, friends, is not about the fish. It's not about the whale. We don't even know if it's a whale. It's not about Jonah, even. It's really about God. It teaches us this is the character of God. And we are to learn about God from the way He reveals Himself in His Word. So please open your Bibles to where you just read a while ago. I'm using your Pew Bible. I'm on page 936. If you're new to the faith, you're new to this church, no need to feel left out. There's a Bible in front of you. Go ahead and use it. And as we talk about grace for failed servants and fallen cities, I'm reminded of one of the most famous quarrels in the Bible. Do you know what that is? You want to guess? When two godly men who are being used by God so powerful in the book of Acts, when they quarrel, guess who was the reason? John Mark. A former failure named John Mark. On Paul's missionary journey, the first one, they took a young man. Paul and Barnabas took a young man named John Mark. In the middle of the first missionary journey, we don't know why. For some reason, we can only guess and speculate, he left them. Mark abandoned Paul and Barnabas in the middle of the first missionary journey. So, when Paul and Barnabas were about to undertake the second one, well, Paul said, we cannot get somebody who quit on us. But you know Barnabas, right? Barnabas is the great encourager. He's the guy who will redeem everyone, anyone whom everyone else will give up on. He said, no, let's take them. But, you know, the Bible's very clear. They fought. These two godly men quarreled. They parted ways. Was that the end of John Mark? No. If you have your Bibles in Colossians 4:10, about 10 years later after this event, thereabouts, Paul would tell the Colossians, Mark, the cousin of Barnabas, if he comes to you, welcome him. And then later, when about 8 years or so after Colossians, when Paul was about to be executed, one of his last words, one of his final endorsements before God took him home was this. 2 Timothy 4:11, get Mark and bring him with you, for he is very useful to me for ministry. Did you get that? This guy quit on them, and Paul quit on him. Barnabas did not quit on him, and God did not quit on all three of them. It means somewhere along those 10 years, Paul, Barnabas, and Mark reconciled. Not only did they reconcile, they agreed to restore John Mark. Now, I know a question arising in some of your minds, because we do restore people here. Pastor, is it possible that mortal men like Paul and Barnabas and the leaders of GCF, could we make mistakes in restoring people? I want to assure you, not Mark. Not Mark. I'm very sure of Mark. By the grace of God, I'm very sure of the people we have restored here after church discipline. For Mark, why am I so sure? Because friends, this so-called John Mark would be confirmed by God after his failure to become the author of the Gospel of Mark. The same John Mark. Praise God for a God of second chances. Aren't you glad? That's our God. Let's pray. Heavenly Father, we just honor you today. We thank you that you have guided even a frail mortal church like Greenhills Christian Fellowship to realize that if our God is a God of second chances, how can a group of frail men and women not give second chances even to other fallen servants? We thank you, Lord, for being our redemptive God, and your people can be redemptive because you are. Today, Father, as we look at grace for failed servants and fallen people, for a servant who made a wreck of his ministry named Jonah, for an entire city comprising the cream of Assyria as a nation, a wicked, ruthless, brutal nation that deserves your judgment just like us. Thank you for grace. Thank you that it is given to those who seem to deserve it. But above all, thank you that grace is given to those who, even in our broken estimations, Lord. They don't deserve it. Thank you that this is who you are.

you are addressing today. Lord, let them know you are speaking to their hearts not to condemn them even more, but to call them back and say, arise, go, and call out again with the message I give you. That isn't just for Jonah. It's for all of us. Thank you, Lord, in Jesus' name. Amen. So, beloved, I'd like you to please backtrack with me just a little bit. I am on Jonah chapter 3, verse 1, but just a little bit backtrack to our context, which is found in Jonah chapter 2, verse 10. Look at what your Bible says. The Lord spoke to the fish, and it vomited Jonah out upon the dry land. Now, what does it tell you? Even the fish cannot tolerate a bad servant of God. You know, he vomited Jonah out. And that's the only time that the word vomited is mentioned positively in the Bible. And that's the background. That's why we said in your outline, Jonah's life was a pile of self-inflicted ruins. This man had made a mess of his ministry. I mean, he was such a horrible testimony to the people on that ship going to Tarshish, and yet they became worshipers of God. That shows you the sovereignty of God. And here he is, you know, I mean, perhaps, can you imagine the scene? He's there on the beach, you know, dripping from head to foot with gastric slime, smelling like a very, very bad, several days old fish, you know, being in the stomach. He has no idea. And out of that bewilderment, that confusion, perhaps, of being a self-inflicted ruin, God calls him back. Nineveh, on the other hand, was a city on the brink of becoming an ash heap. I mean, I could just imagine what God was planning for Nineveh. Perhaps just like Sodom and Gomorrah. Actually, the same word used for Sodom and Gomorrah is the same word used here that was coming upon Nineveh. I think God was planning to burn them down. They're on the brink of becoming an ash heap, but God's relentless grace, friends, will be demonstrated both to a failing servant named Jonah and a condemned people from Nineveh. Why does God want us to study His Word this morning? We all need grace. I need grace. You need grace. Not just failing servants. Not just ruthless, brutal people named the Assyrians. We all need grace. It's good for us to be reminded of this, because some of you who are here today need to stop living in the footnotes of your failure. Some of you treat your failures like a self-imposed spiritual retirement. You know what I'm talking about? I have failed God. Therefore, for the rest of my life, because God will have nothing useful coming from me, I just do small, insignificant things in this small corner of my life until He takes me home. Sounds very humble, completely unbiblical. It's a mockery of grace. What would God rather have you do? I failed. I've embarrassed myself. I've embarrassed the name of God. But I will return to God. And God will make out of my life, out of the mess I've made it, a trophy of His grace. Isn't that more glorifying to Him than for you to decide I am on spiritual retirement? It sounds very pious, even humble, but it's not what God wants you and me to do. If God is giving you a second chance, stop evaluating your potential based on your track record. So what should I do, Pastor? Well, you just read it. You just read what you're supposed to do. Verse 2, arise, go, call out with the message God gives you. The whole passage, friends, all four verses tell us this. God's grace gives second chances to failed servants and fallen people like us, like me, like you. Let's look at God's word. I'm going to read for you again verse 1. It says here, then the word of the Lord came to Jonah the second time, saying, arise, go to Nineveh, that great city, and call out against it the message that I tell you. What is the most significant phrase in these two verses? What are the most significant words? It, friends, it is not Jonah, it is not Nineveh.

It's three words. The second time. That's our first point. God's relentless grace gives failed servants second chances. Did you notice this? If you read verses 1 to 2 of chapter 3, if you go back a little and you go to chapter 1, it's almost verbatim the same word for word. We'll show you Jonah 1, 1 to 2. Look at that. Almost the same. Now, the word of the Lord came to Jonah. There was just added the second time. Verse 2 is almost the same as verse 2 of chapter 3. Arise, same verb in the Hebrew. Go, same verb. Call out, same verb. Exactly the same call. What does it tell you, friends? Even if you and I fail God, biblical restoration always restores us to obedience. God doesn't say, I will have nothing to do with you. I'm done with you. No. He says, this is what I asked you to do. You return to me with all your heart. Now do what I've asked you to do. Whether for Jonah, whether for me, whether for you, it's the same. Grace does not cancel responsibility. It reminds me of a parable Jesus gave in Matthew 21, 28 to 29. This was referenced primarily to salvation, but it has application even to service. It says there a man had two sons. He went to the first and said, son, go and work in the vineyard today. He answered, I will not. But afterward, he changed his mind and went. This is Jonah. I'm not going to serve you, God. Remember the background? Now, I'm not assuming you were here before. What happened to Jonah? Jonah 1, 1 to 2, asked by God to serve and go to Nineveh. Remember what he did? From his place in Israel, took a boat 2,000 miles away by sea to Tarshish, plus 500 miles away from his original destination. He was 2,500 miles away from where God wanted him. So what did God do? God rocked his boat, literally, remember? Literally rocked his boat. So God almost sank his ship until Jonah was thrown overboard. But remember why he was thrown overboard? He's basically telling the man in the ship, I would rather die than go to Tarshish. Why? Go to Nineveh. Why? Why would he rather die than go to Nineveh? Because he hated the Assyrians. He hated them so much, he would rather be killed by drowning than go and evangelize them. Why did he not want to evangelize them? Well, some of you already know, but I will hold you in suspense until later. I will remind you why. I mentioned it before, I'll remind you why. But God's relentless grace gives failed servants second chances. And if you're a genuine Christ follower, friend, you will be grateful, but not presumptuous about second chances. What do you mean, Pastor? Friends, when God gives you second chances, welcome it. Be grateful, but don't abuse it. You know why? Someone might read the story of Jonah and conclude, well, it doesn't matter if I always disobey. God will always give me a second chance. You need to know this. He doesn't always give a second chance. There are actually documented cases in the Bible. They didn't get a second chance. Now, when do we get a second chance, Pastor? My advice is, until proven otherwise, obey the first time. Don't assume there's a second chance. Now, if you've already failed, then why don't you just return to the Lord? And until proven otherwise, assume there's a second chance. Why are you talking like this? Well, I'll just give you one example because of time. Numbers 20, verse 12. We'll show it on screen. Numbers 20, verse 12. You know what the background of this is? Moses was instructed by God to lead the rebellious, hard-headed, disobedient, I want to go back to Egypt, children of Israel. 40 years until all of them would die out in the wilderness. He's almost at the finish line. He's almost about to cross into Canaan. We are told by Bible scholars, months, maybe even just weeks, he would be in Canaan. What happened? Well, they had a great need for water. And God told Moses, you speak to the rock. But he lost his temper with the Israelites.
You know, imagine like having a million children all complaining to you all at the same time. He struck the rock, and this is the verse that happened. The Lord said to Moses and Aaron, because you did not believe in me to uphold me as holy in the eyes of the people of Israel, therefore you shall not bring this assembly into the land that I have given them. You know why this is doubly painful for Moses? I already told you one reason. He was weeks away. For 39 and a half years, probably more, he had led them, and I know he was hoping to enter the promised land. In fact, it's recorded in Deuteronomy, he pleaded with God. He negotiated with God, so to speak, to be given a second chance, and God just shut him down and said no. And that is the verse you're seeing there. Therefore, you shall not bring the assembly. So that's the double pain there, because the assembly, the children of those people who died out in the wilderness, would enter. He would not. Friends, do not assume you've not yet fallen as badly as Jonah. You'll have a second chance. It's not always given. I hope you do not presume on the grace of God. Not so long ago, a pastor approached me, ready in the full-time ministry. I will not tell you from what church. I'll make sure you cannot add 1 + 1 = 2 and identify, because I still want to protect his identity. He told me, Pastor, I think I want to leave the ministry and, you know, earn money outside the pastorate. I said, wait, you're already a full-time pastor. Yes, yes, but Pastor, I promise you I will return. All I need is to make a little more money again. I said, did you not know when you entered the ministry that in a sense you're already giving up any idea of making money from it? You just need to trust God. He said, but Pastor, I promise you I will return. And I told him, you know what, before you make a decision, I want to give you this verse. I want you to pray about this verse, what God will reveal to your heart when I give you this. Okay, Pastor, what is it? You want to know what verse I gave him? Luke 9:62. Jesus spoke here. No one who puts his hand to the plow and looks back is fit for the kingdom of God. This is not about salvation. This is about ministry. I told him, will you promise me you'll at least consider what I'm saying? He said, okay, I promise you. Make the story short. Left the ministry. Began to make money outside the ministry. But I'm sad to tell you this. He's now a moral shipwreck. He's disqualified himself from the ministry. He cannot go back to the pastorate. The love of money consumed him. So do not assume. Be grateful for second chances when there are. But I want us to revere God also. In this time of worship, let us not presume on God. If you've fallen, just come back. Until God tells you otherwise, you can return. But if you've not yet fallen as badly as Jonah has, don't presume on God. God's relentless grace gives failed servants a second chance, but it does not mean you and I can presume on God. Go to verse 3, friends, as we look at another aspect of God's grace. In verse 3, we see that God's relentless grace gives a chance for the condemned to repent. Verse 3, so Jonah arose and went to Nineveh. We are now reintroduced to Nineveh, according to the word of the Lord. Now Nineveh was an exceedingly great city, 3 days' journey in breath. So what did Jonah do? He obeyed the Lord and went to Nineveh. I think that's very significant. You see, some of us, we think, I must, because I failed God, I must do something spectacular to return. That's the other extreme. You know, one extreme, I failed God, I can never return, I'll just, you know, be content with my small, little, insignificant life. The other extreme, I failed God, I better do something spectacular to return. So I will wait and prepare for that. No, that's not what God wants. What does God want you to do? You do a Jonah here. Jonah arose, because that was God's command, remember? Arise, go. He did. And sometimes we put aside the small thing because we intend to do something great someday.
We never try anything significant today because we're saying, I'm going to do something great, but someday. What does God want us to do? He tells us small obedience always beats great intentions. Why am I talking like this? I need to reveal this to you. You'll find it out anyway. Jonah was still unhappy about his task. What makes you sure? If you have your Bibles, you can open that. Jonah chapter 4, verse 2. You can go and read it. What did he tell God there? This is why I did not want to go to Nineveh. I knew you were this kind of a God. I knew you would forgive them and not destroy them. I told you, remember? He wanted Nineveh destroyed so much, he would rather be killed by drowning. And so even here in verse 3, it's against his will, but he obeys God. You can't blame him for obeying God. I mean, he's probably terrified of God by this time. Rightly so. God put the fear of him into his heart. But friends, small obedience always beats great intentions. But unlike Jonah, may we obey with a willing and joyful heart. So let's talk about the condemned here. God's relentless grace reaches the ruthless Assyrians through a reluctant prophet. Why was Jonah so against saving the Ninevites? Do you remember ISIS? Military analyst who studied ISIS. You know, the way they did things with extreme brutality, extreme cruelty, discovered it was calculated. It wasn't just the extreme belief they had in their religion. It was part of it. But it was also driven by a very pragmatic, although evil, motive. It's called psychological warfare. ISIS wanted people to surrender easily to them even before they started conquering them. That's exactly what Assyria was. Assyria was the ISIS of their time. How do we know that? The kings of Assyria proudly recorded in their royal records how they subjugated people. I will read some of their tactics for you. Impaling captives on stakes. When they overran a city, a village, whatever it was, whatever size, they would sometimes surround the village with stakes driven to the ground. And impale the leaders through the anus until it comes out in their chest. It takes you hours to days to die from that. If you were a conquered city or town and all your leaders are screaming in pain for 24 hours, can you imagine the impact of that on you? So Assyria never left people. They did not leave soldiers wherever they conquered. They just figured they will never forget what we did. So we will come back to them and get, you know, whoever women we want, whoever children we want, get their livestock, their cattle, their agricultural produce because they're terrified of us. What else did they do? Skinning enemies alive and leaving them to bleed to death. Again, it would take hours. Beheading large numbers of prisoners and forming their heads into a hill. And usually they would put this hill beside the entrances to the cities or villages, mutilating noses, ears, hands, and feet, and deporting entire populations so they could never regather and instead have marriages with other populations and the nation will never be the same again. That was Assyria. When Jonah was alive, they were not yet powerful. They were just rising in power. But they had already made some incursions into Israelite territory. Perhaps Jonah had a vision of what Assyria would do in the future. They would overrun Israel completely. We don't know. We're not sure. But for whatever reason, Jonah just hated this ruthless, brutal people. God already condemned them to destruction. Yet, Jonah was a chance to repent. Why? Because according to Jesus, this is the sign of Jonah. Did you ever wonder what Jesus meant when he said the sign of Jonah? Luke 11, 29 to 30. The Pharisees and the religious leaders were opposing Jesus when he said this in Luke 11, 29. This generation is an evil generation. By the way, it extends to our generation. This is the same generation
is calling evil. It seeks for a sign, but no sign will be given to it except the sign of Jonah. For as Jonah became a sign to the people of Nineveh, so will the Son of Man be to this generation. What is the sign of Jonah? The sign of Jonah is that when God comes in judgment, if a man repents or a city repents, that judgment is averted. It is set aside. When a warning is heeded, destruction is averted. It reminds me of our own experience as a country. Do you remember in June 1991, when the Philippine Institute of Volcanology, they had it announced in headlines, Mount Pinatubo is on the verge of a cataclysmic eruption. That was early 1990, I think the first 2 days. So what happened? You know, the people around Pampanga, Pangasinan, etc., they were evacuated. 200,000 of them. And, you know, to everyone's great shock, it did explode. June 15, 1991, in what is now called the second largest explosion in modern history. Mount Pinatubo, exceeded only by Krakatoa in Java in the 1880s. But because the population heeded the countdown, hundreds of thousands of lives were saved. That's exactly what happened to Nineveh. And that's the sign of Jonah. You don't need to be targeting an entire city. You may not be sent to an entire city. You may be sent to only one. That relative of yours. That office mate of yours. That high school best friend of yours, that blockmate in college. You get my point? We may not be somebody with the size of Jonah's ministry. We may be sent to just one. But God tells us, if you could warn them and tell them the message I give you, you could be the one to avert their destruction. And that's the sign of Jonah. When a warning is heeded, destruction is averted, whether it's for cities or individuals. I hope you never downplay your role in the mission of God. We are not given to know who belong to God. Our role is to simply believe that God will use His message, whoever the messenger is. If you come back for the next message on Jonah, you'll find out how wonderful the effect was on this population. But we'll get there. But I hope you never downplay your role. You don't need to have a spectacular ministry. You just need to have a faithful one. You might save just one. But that could be everything to that person. I hope you remember that, the sign of Jonah. Last but not least, friends, in verse 4, you see God's relentless grace gives His messengers a mission and message. This is back to Jonah. What was Jonah's mission? Verse 2, arise, go to Nineveh, call out against it the message that I tell you. And so where do you see him fulfill the mission? Look at verse 4. Jonah began to go. I want you to look at that phrase because I'm amazed by it. I don't know if my mom is here. My mother once taught English, you know, in fourth year high school. It's almost a crime to speak bad English in front of her when she was very healthy. And I was looking at it and I said, Jonah began to go. That sounds less than ideal. I discovered the ESV that we use is a very literal translation. So I went to another little translation, the New American Standard Bible and John MacArthur's Legacy Standard Bible, exactly the same. So I said, no choice, we'll go to the Hebrew. What does the Hebrew say? Even worse. You know, Jonah started to start. Jonah began to begin. So what is my point? It reminds me of Lao Tzu's famous saying. The journey of 1,000 miles begins with a single step. This is the point of began to go. Jonah fulfilled his mission. He arose, remember, verse 2, arise, go. He's fulfilling the go here, began to go. And that, my dear friends,
tells us that the mission begins with the first step. You and I must take that first step. God is waiting for your feet to match the message he gave you. By the way, what is the message he gave us? Is it different for each of us? No, it's the same. It's called the gospel. There's no new message. It's called the gospel. And I'll show you how the gospel was encapsulated in this message in a while, but I want to emphasize here the mission. Often, the most spiritual thing you can do is to arise and go where you refuse to go. Yeah, that's very spiritual. Pastor, you have no idea. When you talk about my relatives, they've already made fun of me. So, they hurt your feelings. What will happen to them if you reject giving them the gospel? You refuse because they hurt your feelings. Friends, it's not just hurting their feelings. They will be apart from God forever. So go ahead. Go. Even if they hurt your feelings, again. That, friends, is our mission. Do not wait until you suddenly develop a deep emotional love for that difficult neighbor, your secular workplace, before you share the gospel. Take that first step back to your mission. That was Jonah's mission. He obeyed, even though he was unwilling. I hope you and I are willing, and so we obey. What is our message? Look at Jonah's. Yet 40 days, and Nineveh shall be overthrown. I told you the gospel is there. How is the gospel here? First of all, friends, the gospel, when we give it, it is not equivalent to an unlimited timeline for anyone. Yet 40 days. It's a metaphor that God gives a limited time for people to repent. And Nineveh, it says, shall be overthrown. Now, you must be looking at this and saying, wow, could you preach that today? Well, if you preach this today, you will empty churches. I mean, if a pastor preaches like this all the time, you know, fire and brimstone, many churches will be vacant. People do not like a message like this, but this is God's message, friends. Jonah was definitely not a seeker-sensitive preacher. That's 100% sure. No seeker-sensitive church would ever preach like this, but repentance is always God's message and ours. Let's study the message. Yet 40 days and Nineveh shall be overthrown. The gospel is here because it implies judgment is certain, overthrown, but mercy is implied. How? Well, beloved, in the original, it's 8 words in the ESV. It's 5 words in Hebrew. And the 5 words in Hebrew, the last word, overthrown, is derived from the root word havak. Havak in Hebrew has a double meaning. It's translated overthrown here. But if you were listening to this, you'd know it has a double meaning if you're listening in the original. Havak also means transformed. So if you were listening, you'd know judgment was certain, but mercy is implied because of the double meaning. Meaning to say, Nineveh, if you do not repent, you will be overthrown. God's judgment will turn you into an ash heap. That was probably what they were facing. But if you repent and turn to God, you'll be transformed. It's the same message you have. Same message I have. God so loved the world, he gave his only son. Whoever believes in him does not perish but have eternal life. Whoever does not believe is condemned already. We should not forget that part. We stop at John 3:16. You need to go all the way to John 3:18. We need to tell people, if you do not believe, there is nothing but the wrath of God and judgment eternally that awaits you. There is no sweet pie in the sky in the great by and by. The judgment of God will never cease because God never does anything halfway. God is infinite, and when he says, I have judged you, it will be forever, and his wrath will be forever. That is something we cannot trifle with, my friends.
And that's our message. Yet 40 days and Nineveh shall be overthrown. If you do not turn to Christ and put your faith in Him, you will face the judgment of God. And it will never, ever stop when you are in the wrong place forever. Just 8 words, and yet an entire city repented. You know, in my musings, I still have about 10 minutes, so I have time to tell you. I told you already how I prepare a message, right? I study it not for you. No offense, man, okay? I study it for me. I make a quiet time out of it to enjoy it personally. I do not, you know, I wonder how I can preach this to GCF. No. I study and say, Lord, what are you telling me? And I will tell you what I put in my journal about this. I put there asking myself, do you truly believe that 5 words, because in Hebrew it's 5 words, that 5 words from God are more powerful than 5,000 from you? I'm asking myself, why 5,000? If you do a transcript of our messages, a 45-minute sermon is about 5,000 to 7,000 or so. I'm asking myself, do you truly believe 5 words from God are more powerful than 5,000 from you? You know what the answer is, right? Of course. That gives me assurance. I don't need to be spectacular. I don't need to let AI make my sermons. I don't need to plagiarize someone's wonderful sermon. I just need to explain it, love the people I'm explaining it to, and let God's Holy Spirit tell you what He's telling you in your heart. And that gives me assurance. It's never about the messenger. It's about the one who sent the messenger and his message. Friends, I'm telling this because the problem in most of our churches is not insufficient eloquence, but insufficient obedience. You don't need to know everything to tell people Christ died on the cross because we all have sinned. And if you do not turn to Him while you are given the chance in this life, there will come a time you'll never have that chance. Can we not tell people that? We can prepare all we want. We have all kinds of training here for evangelism, but we can still forfeit the Great Commission. What if we simply went to our Nineveh, to our neighbors, to the person God placed in our path, to our oikos, and just tell them, have you been interviewed for membership? You know the form you filled up when you applied for membership? What was your life before you met Christ? How did you meet Christ? What is your life now? That's a great way of sharing the gospel. Did you listen to the baptism testimonies? That was what they were saying. My life before I met Christ. How I met Christ, this verse was used. And then, what is your life now that you met Christ? I've changed. That, friends, is what you can take to your Ninevehs. I hope and pray we will no longer use the reason, I don't know what to say. If God has saved you, you know what to say. We'll close with this, friends. We've been talking about the first Jonah, the imperfect one, the one who made a wreck of his ministry. But now let's talk in closing about the second Jonah, the one who never, never retreated from his mission. Jesus never cried out yet 40 days. He said, Tetelestai, it is finished. He did not enter our world to pronounce judgment. No, He took it on Himself. He took all our judgment on His body so that you and I, my friends, even though we don't deserve it, could have mercy available to us. The God who gave Jonah a second chance gave Jesus no second chance because He didn't need it. He went all the way to the cross. He obeyed perfectly. He died substitutionally. And you know this, He rose victoriously. He defeated death so that you and I, my friends, rebels like Jonah, cities like Nineveh, and sinners like us could have a second chance. Are you listening to me? You're somewhere here in this congregation? Or you're somewhere online perhaps? And you're saying, you know what, I still cannot really take all of this Jesus thing seriously. Then you're in a lot of trouble.
If you're here, if you're online, you're in a lot of trouble. Your 40 days countdown is something you don't even know. You think you have all the time in the world. But what if God said, no, your time is up? What will you do then? And you no longer have a chance to repent. I'm asking you, and I'm asking you clearly, if you're not in Christ, you go to Him. You tell Him what you now know. That no church, no relative of Jesus, none of your good works will ever suffice. Christ and Christ alone died on the cross in your place to take the punishment of God on Him. And you need to tell Jesus that with all your heart, in your own words, and just tell Him, I am a sinner. And Jesus, I turn to You. I put my trust in Your taking my place. And I assure you, based on Christ's own promise, He will not turn you away if you turn to Him. Finally, beloved, if you know you're a believer and you're in Christ, I need to remind you of Jonah, the wreck who was recommissioned instead of rejected. Maybe you've been living under the shadow of your past failures. I don't know what it is. Moral failure, ministry failure, parenting failure, career failure, any other kind of failure. And you've let it define your life. It's like a shadow over your head. And it's now the definition of your life. Well, our God is a God of second chances. I challenge you today. Wherever you are here, or if you're online, rise from the wreckage of that failure. You don't need to stay there. And all you need to do is take that first step back to your mission. Repent, return, take the first step back, begin to go again. The song you sang a while ago is still true for Christians today. Remember the song you sang? Oh Lord, my rock and my redeemer, gracious Savior of my ruined life. You broke my bonds of sin and shame after this, you said. And we ended, may all my days bring glory to Your name. Beloved, until today, for fallen Christians, He is still the Savior of our ruined lives. Let's stand together and let us pray. Our Heavenly Father, just in case there is one, even just one, who realized today they have been taking for granted a countdown they were not aware of, that every life is counting down, and they have never turned to Christ and Christ alone. They have instead maybe trusted in other mediators, maybe Christ's mother, or maybe thought that their good work will somehow merit Your forgiveness. Lord, let them instead turn to Christ right now and simply say, Jesus, have mercy on me, a sinner. I put my trust in You as God's Messiah, the one who took my place on the cross. Lord, if anyone would ever do that, please let them tell us so we can disciple them and help them in their new faith. And Father, above all, I pray for those who are believers, who have let the failures of their past define how they live today, who continue to live under its shameful shadows and think that that's over for them. I pray You speak to their hearts, Lord. Remind them that by Your grace, if they repent and return,
They can become trophies of your grace. And instead, Lord, let them just trust you to do what they cannot do. Lord, bless that man or woman who will say this in their heart. I will repent and I will return. And I will take that first step back on my mission to serve God again. And Father, may we as a church be there for them, for anyone who will tell us, I need help to come back. I pray this for your people now, Father, and we ask this all in Jesus' name. Amen. Amen. Arise, go, and call out with the message God will give you. God bless you all.

starting a new series. It's entitled Heart Songs, and the main thrust of this series is about worship. Now, you might be wondering, diba, we just finished the Ten Commandments series. It's all about worship. Why are we going to talk about worship again? You know, there are so many passages in the Scripture that points to us worshiping God because God deserves our worship. In fact, our life, we are called by God to live a life of worship. Now, in the Heart Song series, we're going to look at Book of Psalms. Now, in the Book of Psalms, there are 150 chapters. 30 of those chapters explicitly shows that we are to praise God. We are to adore Him. We are to lift Him up. Now, we're not going to look at all of those psalms. We're going to look at just three psalms that points to God, worshiping Him and adoring Him. Now, before we dive into our message, we need to have a recap. I know we have been reading this definition of worship almost every Sunday since we started the Ten Commandments series. But let's read it once again so that we can memorize it. What's the definition of worship? True worship is our proper response to who God is, what He has done, and what He continues to do. That's what the series of the Ten Commandments is. And why is that the point of the Ten Commandments? Because God was the one who rescued the Israelites. God was the one who rescued them away from slavery and brought them to the promised land. But before they can enter, we have the Ten Commandments. And guess what? After God said the Ten Commandments to the Israelites, look at what God showed to the Israelites. Look at the next verse. Verse 18 of Exodus 20. Let's read this together. All the people perceived the thunder, the lightning flashes, the sound of the trumpet, the mountain smoking, and when the people saw it, what happened to them? They trembled, stood at a distance, and they said to Moses, "Moses, speak to us yourself to God, and we will just listen. Be the spokesperson. We're not going to be the one to speak to God. Let not God speak to us, or else we will die." They were scared. I mean, you have to imagine this. It's for the first time they've seen a type of lightning that is maybe close to them. They have seen also, or they have heard thunder so close that they could feel it. They have also heard sound of trumpet. They were not even blowing trumpets. And then mountain smoking. That's why they were scared. Imagine after saying the Ten Commandments, now God showed how powerful He is to the Israelites. Why did He do that? Let's look at the next verse because God is going to explain why. Let's look at the next verse. In verse 20, Moses said to the people, "Do not be afraid, for God has come in order to test you and in order that the fear of Him may remain." What's going to happen when we have the fear of God? You may not sin. You're going to follow the Ten Commandments. Pastor JB mentioned this when he closed the message on the Ten Commandments, that word fear comes from the Hebrew word yira. That word fear, it's not a fear that you're going to run away from God. It's a type of fear that draws us closer to God because we are in awe of Him. In Tagalog, bilib na bilib ka kay Lord. And not just that, we also respect Him highly. It's what you call in the Bible reverential fear. That's the type of fear that God wants us to have for Him. But here's the beautiful thing about that phrase. Look at that phrase again. That the fear, the yira, reverential fear of God may what? Remain. What does that mean? That's a very important word, remain. I love that word because it means that it's staying there. It's remaining in us. We are known, or you have become somebody who has a righteous fear of God. Because usually, human beings, we are only afraid, or we are only going to obey when we are afraid of the consequences. For example, like children, when the spanking rod is there, the children will now obey and say, "I don't want spanking, I'm going to obey." When you take your gadgets away from them, they will also be afraid and say, "Okay, I will obey." This word, fear, is not just because we're afraid we're going to obey. It's because we know the love of God. We've experienced His goodness. And we've experienced how amazing God is. In fact, look at this statement. We cannot respond to God, what? Properly. And that's true worship. When we are not in awe of Him. It's so hard.
You know, the desire, our desire for this series is that every single person here, including those joining us online, we will have that kind of in awe. Believe. We will be in awe of who God is. Because once we are in awe of God, it's easier to obey. When we are in awe of God, it's easier to serve Him. When we are in awe of God, there's joy in our hearts. When we attend church, when we worship God, we just want to give our all because believe, or you're totally in awe of who God is. That's why our topic, as we start this series, very simple. Let's read this together. Worship God with a heart in awe. Can you tell your seatmate? 1, 2, 3, go. Worship God with a heart in awe. We are in awe of the Lord. It's going to transform our lives. That's why there are many people, their lives are not transformed, even though they have been attending church, because they haven't experienced being in awe of God. Once that happens, I tell you, you will never be the same again. So in Psalm 96, that's what we're going to look at. This is what the psalmist is talking about. You know, Psalm 96 is what you call a call to worship psalm. It's a call to worship psalm. We don't know if David was the one who wrote it. Some scholars would say it was David. But basically, the psalmist is saying, let's worship the Lord for who He is. He's encouraging the Israelites. He's encouraging the people. He's encouraging the entire world. We are to worship God. That's why it's a call to worship psalm. But in this entire psalm, we're going to see three things. What it means when we are in awe of God. If I am in awe of God, three things are going to happen based on that psalm. Number one, I'm going to announce His glory. I'm going to tell people about Him because I'm excited. Number two, I'm going to worship through surrender. I'm going to humble myself before the Lord because He is amazing. He is powerful. I'm not going to fight with Him. I'm not going to steal His glory. I'm going to worship Him. And number three, we're going to expect His coming. We're going to be excited that yes, Jesus is coming again. That's what it means when we are in awe of Him. Now let's look at the first one. We are going to announce His glory. Again, somebody who is amazed of someone, usually we tell people about that person that we are amazed of, right? That's human beings. God is too great to keep Him to ourselves. Because our natural instinct, once you are amazed, you're gonna tell people about that person. For example, you're amazed of a sports team. You're gonna tell people about that. When you're amazed of something that happened at the workplace, you're gonna tell people about that. That's our natural instinct. You know, recently, I was so amazed with what happened where's my cap? The cap is not here. But anyway, I was so amazed with what happened to the New York Knicks. It's not here. That after they won, by being down 29 points, and by the way, they are already champions today. But after they won, they were down 29 points the last game, game 5. They were down. And then I said, I'm not going to watch anymore. But then, eventually, they won by the tip-in of one of their players, and they won that game. And now they're NBA champions. And then the next day, or that day, when they won, I wore that cup, the New York Knicks cup. I'm not a New York Knicks fan. But eventually, I might transition to them. My team is Steph Curry, but our team is the best, okay? So I don't know if they're going to win anytime soon. But if he retires, then I'm going to shift to New York Knicks. My point is this. The reason why I wore that cup, because I was so amazed with that team. I am so amazed with what they did. In fact, even today, when I saw the highlights or how they won, when I saw that they were down 16 points, I was so amazed. I posted right away. That's who we are. When we're amazed of someone, we are going to tell people about that person. What about God? That's why, look at what the psalmist says here. Look at what the psalmist said. In verses 1 and 2 of Psalm 96, sing to the Lord a new song. He was encouraging, calling people, sing to the Lord a new song. Now, whenever you hear that phrase, a new song, it brings excitement to people. Because if they hear something new, it's something like, wait, this is something new. This is something fresh. I'm excited to hear this. So it brings joy. It brings excitement. So the psalmist is saying, we should be excited as we worship God. Sing to the Lord a new song. Sing to the Lord all the earth. Sing to the Lord, bless His name.
proclaim good tidings, declare His gospel, His good news, how He saved us. Again, it's a call to worship. Look at the next verse. Verse 3. Let's read this together. Tell of His glory among the nation. He's so glorious. His wonderful deeds among all the peoples. I mean, if you just imagine and remember everything that God has done in your life, I promise you, it will bring us to our knees and say, Lord, I don't deserve this. You have been so good to all of us. You have been so good to me. If you have experienced the goodness of God, can we just give Him a clap offering, a clap of praise? Because God is simply amazing. That's worship. We tell about His glory. We tell about what He has done. For great is the Lord. Look at this. And greatly to be praised. He is to be feared above all gods. Whether you like it or not, every single person here on earth will worship something or someone. It's either you're going to worship God, or you're going to worship yourself, or you're going to worship other things or other beings. And the psalmist is saying, all of these other things are not gods. They are fake. Look at the next verse. He said, for all the gods of the peoples are idols. Money cannot save you. Other people cannot give you eternal life. Those that you trust here on earth will only give you until this point, and then afterwards, it's nothing. Only God can give you perfectly what you need, what we all need. That's why the psalmist is saying, the Lord made the heavens. He's our creator. Splendor and majesty are before Him. Strength and beauty are in His sanctuary. He's encouraging the people, do you know how amazing God is?

earning, let's say $100,000 a year, and you're saving that, you're not spending any of that, you need 10 million years to reach $1 trillion. That's how big that amount is. But guess what? That's nothing compared to God, what He owns, and His riches and His splendor. It's nothing. Yes, let's give glory to the Lord. It's not even an inch of how rich God is. It cannot buy, even the $1 trillion cannot buy what God has accomplished. That's how amazing He is. I remember when me and my wife, before pandemic, we were able to see the Grand Canyon, and it was such a beautiful sight. We drove 4 hours from Las Vegas to the Grand Canyon, to Arizona. And when we saw it, and this is not the picture that I took, okay? In fact, any picture that you take of the Grand Canyon, it won't do justice. If you've been there, it won't do justice. It's just simply amazing. When I was looking at it, every angle, when I see, I was like, wow, this is like this is like painting in real life. This is something that nobody can invent. No human being can do this. It's so beautiful. And then I told my wife, I don't understand why some people will still not believe in God after seeing such a beautiful sight. That's why when you encounter God's goodness, once you've encountered God's power, we can't help it. We're going to tell others. Look at this statement. We will naturally proclaim the greatness of someone we adore. If we truly adore God, we will tell people about Him. Let me give you one example. Jeremiah, the prophet. When God called Jeremiah, God prepared Jeremiah. Jeremiah, I want you to share these messages to the Israelites. It's a message of judgment. It's a message of God's wrath. It's a calling to repentance. It's telling the people, do not rebel from God. Repent, go back to Him. Because He is great. It talks about God's greatness. That was the message of Jeremiah. Now, he wanted to give up. There was that desire to give up also. Why? Because he was persecuted. People were trying to kill him, malign him, making fun of him, and nobody was listening. But then, he couldn't stop. You know why he couldn't stop? Look at verse 9 of Jeremiah chapter 20. Look at what he says. But if I say, I will not remember him. In other words, I'm going to turn away from you, Lord, or speak anymore in his name or on his behalf. What did he say? In my heart, it becomes like a burning fire shut up in my bones. I am weary of holding it. I cannot endure it. In other words, I can't control this message. I have to share it. It's my burden. It's my passion. Just like also Isaiah. Look at what happened to Isaiah. When he saw the Lord, I know you know the story. He saw the greatness of God. He saw that God is seated on the throne, lofty and exalted, and the seraphims were singing, holy, holy, holy. And then he said of himself, Lord, I've seen you. I am kawawa. Woe is me. I'm gonna die. And then what did God show him? He showed his grace. He showed his forgiveness. So after Isaiah, seeing the greatness of God, and seeing the forgiveness of the Lord, this is what he said. I heard the voice of the Lord saying, whom shall I send? Who will go for us? And with all boldness, what did Isaiah say? Here I am, Lord. Ako. I want to follow you. I want to serve you. Why? That's what happens when you genuinely encounter the glory of God. You know what? Once we encounter God's greatness, once we have encountered God's greatness, we can't help but proclaim Him. We can't help. We just can't contain it. And I believe some of us who are here, maybe we haven't encountered God's greatness. And you know why you haven't encountered God's greatness? Not because God is not showing it. Because He's actively showing how great He is. It's more of us not looking to Him. It's more of us far away from Him, not being in His presence, not sensitive with His will. It's more of us looking at other things or idols. Because God is actively showing His love, actively showing His power, actively showing His glory. The question is, are we looking to God? Because once we fix our eyes on the Lord, I promise you, we are going to see how great He is, how amazing He is, and then the response will be, I'm going to proclaim Him. What's our message again? Worship God with a heart that is in awe. You cannot be in awe if you haven't encountered the greatness of God. I promise you,

0: God is always showing His greatness. You have to fix your eyes on Him. So, when we are in awe of Him, what's going to happen? We're going to announce His glory. When we are in awe of Him, we're going to worship through surrender. What does that mean? This means that we shouldn't compete with God. Why? Because God is too glorious to compete with. He's too powerful. He's too amazing that we steal glory from Him. That's how we compete with God. Instead of glorifying God, what happens is we steal an ounce of glory. We only acknowledge ourselves, other people, for our success, for all the blessings that we have, and then we forget that everything comes from the Lord. That's what it means when we steal glory from God. That's why, look at what the psalmist said here. In verses 7 and 8, look at what he said. Ascribe to the Lord, O families of the people. That word ascribe, in the another language of that, or another word is give. We give to God. Give to the Lord, O families of the people. Look at the next word. Give, ascribe to the Lord the glory, the strength. Give it to Him. Ascribe to the Lord the glory of His name. Bring an offering and come into His courts. Go there with a sacrificial heart. Do not steal glory from Him. Instead, live a life that always glorifies God. Give Him back the glory. That's what the psalmist is saying. In fact, look at what he says the next part. Worship the Lord in holy attire. It's a beautiful phrase. You know that holy attire phrase? It means we approach God with a right heart. Our heart is pure. Our motives are right. We are joyful in the presence of the Lord. In fact, when we come before Him, there's joy, there's gladness, our hearts are pure, we are excited. Can you look at your seatmate? Does he look excited today worshiping God? Parang hindi ah. Parang natutulog. No, I'm serious. That's what it means. When you hear the phrase, holy attire, that's what it means. You have the right heart. We have the right heart. Because sad to say, there are people who go to church just because it's, you know, part of the tradition. We're not doing this because it's part of the tradition. We're doing this because it's our corporate time together to worship the only King. And we need to have the right heart to be pleasing to Him. When you say holy attire, it's like this. Imagine you are invited to a wedding. Imagine you're invited to a wedding. And then the dress code is formal. And maybe you are, let's say, a secondary sponsor or one of the ninongs or ninas. And the dress code is formal. But then, you came to the wedding wearing pajamas. What do you think will happen? Maybe they will kick you out. I don't know. But maybe out of, you know, politeness, they will let you stay there. But I promise you, people will look to you. They will look at you and say, who's this person? Why is this person invited? Why did they allow this person to stay here? In other words, you got the attention of the other people instead of focusing to the couple who's the reason for the celebration. Now they're looking to you. Agaw pansin in Tagalog. That's not what it means to go to God with a holy attire. We are called to live a life that is pleasing. We are called to have the right heart. And we go to church not for ourselves, but for God. That's what it means. That's why the psalmist says, worship the Lord in holy attire, pure heart. I go to God because I want to worship Him. I want to give Him the glory. And look at the next part. Tremble before Him. Holy fear. All the earth. You know, we have to understand this very important theological truth. God does not share His glory with anyone. This is very important. God does not share His glory with any man. How do we know that? Look at Isaiah 42 verse 8. Let's read that together. I am the Lord. That is my name. Look at that. I will not give my glory to another, nor my praise to graven image. Why would God do that? How come He says He will not give glory to another? You know why? Because God is too glorious. God is too powerful. God's love is immense. It's incomparable. He's holy, holy, holy. He's in another level. All other beings are in this lower level. He's in another level. Nobody can do what He does. That's why He cannot give His glory to another. We cannot praise any other beings or worship any other beings only God. In fact, look at what he says in another verse in Isaiah 48, verse 11. For my own sake, look at what God is saying here. My own sake, I will act. I will move. I will do something. What will he do? And why will he do it? How can my name be profaned and my glory I will not give to another? So anything that steals God's glory, God will do something about it. If we are doing something that profanes God's name, he will do something about it. If we are doing something that dishonors God, he is going to do something about it because he will not give his glory to another. Now you might be saying, how do we steal God's glory, Pastor Marty? Let me give you some examples. How we steal God's glory. Number one, look at this. Self-boasting. It's like the song, I did it my way. Now, I know some of you, a lot of you know this, but surprisingly, even my son, who is a Gen Alpha, he knows this song. And I told him, don't sing that. That's very self-centered song. But the point is this. We are living in a world that when you are, you know, praised, when somebody honored you, most of the people of the world will not mention God or even thank him. They will just say, it's because of me, it's because of my parents, it's because of other people, it's because of my coach, it's because of my boss, it's because of my teammates. I mean, I'm not saying you don't acknowledge them, okay? Don't get me wrong. I'm not saying you don't thank them. I'm not saying you don't also praise them. It's okay to thank them. It's okay to appreciate them. But when you steal God's glory, it's like this. We steal God's glory if our heart and our words doesn't glorify God. When our heart and our words, we do not acknowledge him. If we do not acknowledge that every success that we have, every money that we have, even our talents, everything, our resources, all of those things came from God. I mean, look at your seatmate. All of you are talented. Look at your seatmate. Talented yan. Gifted yan. And tell your seatmate, it's not because of you, ah. It's because of God. Tell your seatmate, it's because of God. So if you're not using what he has given to you, that's also one example that you're stealing God's glory. I'm serious with this. Because God can take away all of our giftedness. You know that? God can take it away. If you're a singer and you're not using that, God can take it away. If you're excellent when it comes to leadership and you're not using it for God, God can take that away. Self-boasting is saying, I don't need the Lord. I did it my way. God can take that away. Another example of stealing God's glory, self-reliance. What's the difference between that? Again, self-boasting is more of we are not acknowledging God. It's just about us. Self-reliance, one example is weak prayer life. So be mindful with this. If your prayer life is not strong, then I suggest that you come before God and ask God to help you have a strong prayer life. Because a weak prayer life says, I don't need God. I don't need to pray. I don't need to spend time with him. That's stealing God's glory. Another one is anxiety and worry. God says, do not worry. Why? It affects us. It shows that we don't trust God. That's the problem with anxiety and worry. It shows that the reason why I'm worrying is because I cannot control the situation. I want this to happen, and I want all of these things to be done according to my plan. That's why we worry. That's why we have anxiety. But that's why God is saying we don't worry, and instead, we trust him. Anxiety and worry is a sign that there are moments we don't trust God. Here's another example. Ashamed of declaring God's goodness. Let's say you already have the opportunity to start a Bible study in your office with your teammates in sport. But then you feel like, jahe, or nahihiya ako, I'm ashamed. I don't want to start this. What if they think I'm weird if we start this? What if they'll make fun of me? What if they say no? Now we're ashamed of declaring God's goodness. I mean, God has done so many amazing things in our lives. Why would we be ashamed to tell people about him? Why would we be ashamed to tell his goodness to other people, to share our testimony, and maybe to start something in the office or with your friends? Why would we be ashamed if he has given so much? And here's another example, how we steal God's glory. We depend on others over God. You know one example of that? Is King Asa. What happened to King Asa? Let me show to you. 2 Chronicles 16. In the 36th year of Asa's reign, Baasa, king of Israel. Now, let me give you the background. This is the divided kingdom of Israel already. So there's the northern kingdom, Baasa is the king. There's the southern kingdom, Asa is the king. So what was the problem? They have a war. So Baasa, king of Israel, came up against Judah. Judah was the capital of the southern kingdom. And fortified Ramah. He got Ramah from the southern kingdom in order to prevent anyone from going out or coming into Asa, king of Judah, so he wouldn't have aid. So what happened afterwards? Look at verse 2 and 3. Look at the solution of King Asa. Then Asa brought out silver and gold from, san galing? The treasuries of the house of the Lord. It's not his money. It's the money of the Lord. And he got this part of his money as well, and the king's house, sent them to Ben-Hadad, king of Aram. Now, Ben-Hadad had a treaty with the northern kingdom, Baasa. So he said to Aram, Aram, let there be a treaty between you and me. Let's be partners. As between my father, remember, your father, my father, their best friends. Behold, I have sent you gold. Oh, may bribery. I've sent you silver. Break your treaty with Baasa so that he will withdraw from me. Let us become teammates. So, Ben-Hadad agreed with this. So what happened? Look at the next verse. So Ben-Hadad listened to King Asa, sent the commanders of his armies against the cities of Israel. They conquered many lands because of that. And eventually, Asa win. But there was a problem. God was not pleased with this. He sent a prophet. The prophet's name is Hanani. Let's look at what happened. Hanani the seer came to Asa, king of Judah, and said to him, let's read this together. Because you have relied on the king of Aram and have not relied on the Lord your God, therefore the army of the king of Aram has escaped out of your hand. And he gave an example. King Asa, were not the Ethiopians and the Lubim an immense army with many chariots and horsemen? But you know what you did there. You relied on the Lord during that time. He delivered you. Let me show you when this happened. Two chapters before this, chapter 14 of 2 Chronicles, Asa had a conflict with the Ethiopians. Look at that. Zerah, the Ethiopian, came out against Asa with an army of 1 million soldiers, 300 chariots. He came to Maresha. Asa went out to meet him, and he was scared. You know how I know he was scared? Look at the next verse. Asa, let's read this together. Asa called, during this time, how come you called to the Lord? Look at what happened. He called to the Lord. He was so desperate that he cried out to God, Lord, there is no one besides you to help in the battle between the powerful and those who have no strength. He was acknowledging he was weak. He was acknowledging, I cannot win this battle, Lord. 1 million soldier. So please help us, O Lord our God. Ang ganda ng words niya, for we trust. I trust in you, Lord. In your name I have come, have come against this multitude, O Lord. You are God. Let not man prevail against you. Good things was happening during this time. Depending on the Lord. So what did God do to Asa? The Lord routed the Ethiopians before Asa and before Judah, and the Ethiopians fled. He won the battle. How come this next battle, you start forgetting what God has done in your life? I mean, 1 million soldiers, you saw God's power. You know what I realized? I realized we're like that as well. We've seen the power of God. We've seen the goodness of God. But then there will be moments that we say to God, Lord, in this area of my life, can I do it my way? I don't need you. I'm going to use your money, but I don't need you. Can I just depend on myself? You know, after this happened, one of the most famous verses of 2 Chronicles was mentioned. And this verse is for King Asa and for all of us. What's this verse? 2 Chronicles verse chapter 16, verse 9. Let's read this together. For the eyes of the Lord, move to and fro throughout the earth, that he may strongly support those whose heart is completely his. Sayang, Asa. You know what Hanani was saying? Hanani was saying, God wants to support you. God wants to empower you. Imagine the word that was used, strongly support. That's not just for King Asa. It's for all of us. What's the condition? Whose heart is completely his, surrendered. Now, what's the consequence? You have acted foolishly in this. Indeed, from now on, you will surely have wars. Now, instead of repenting, what did he do? Asa was angry with the seer, put him in prison. He was enraged at him for this, and Asa oppressed some of the people at the same time. Unrepentant heart. The problem with that is God took away his favor from Asa, all because he's stolen from God's glory. And let me give you another example in the New Testament. Acts chapter 12. Look at what it says here. On the appointed day, King Herod, having put on his royal robe, took his seat on the rostrum, began delivering an address to them. And since he was so charismatic, look at how the people responded. The people kept crying out, "The voice of a God and not of a man." And instead of acknowledging God, what happened? Immediately, an angel of the Lord struck him because he did not give God the glory. And he was eaten by worms and died. You know, this is serious. We cannot steal God's glory. We cannot steal an ounce of his glory from him. There are consequences. In fact, I love this statement. When we steal God's glory, we remove his favor from us. That's why this psalm is so powerful, because it reminds us we need to give back to God. Now, I want you to hear this powerful testimony also, how this person realized that she needs to give back the glory to God alone. Let's all welcome Dorothy Jean.
1: I grew up in a Christian family and was introduced to Jesus at a young age. So I tried to be the good Christian girl. I maintained a good image, avoided grievous sins, and worked hard to excel in everything. I was highly competitive and achievement-driven. I constantly sought recognition and approval, and I believed that if I could just be the best, then I would be valuable. As I grew older, that desire only intensified. I filled my life with extracurricular activities, joined various competitions, student leadership, and various clubs so I could be recognized for my abilities and accomplishments. But looking back, I realized that my pursuit was never really about excellence. It was about self-glory. When I was in high school, my mother challenged me with a simple but life-changing truth, that everything I do should be for the glory of God. Little did I know that God was about to bring me through a humbling process in my life. When I entered college, I was accepted into my first choice quota course at my dream university. Pride began growing in my heart. I thought highly of myself because I was the only student from our school who got accepted into that university. But God, in His love, began humbling me. I found myself surrounded by people far more capable than I was. And eventually, I failed several subjects and was kicked out of my college course, forcing me to shift to another. At the time, it felt devastating. But it was during that painful season that God used my brother to introduce me to J-Zone, the youth ministry of CCF, now called Elevate. Through a discipleship group, he surrounded me with people who helped me navigate disappointments, remind me my worth was found in Christ alone, keep me accountable, call me out when I needed to be corrected, and help me discern my motives if they were truly for God's glory. After college, I entered the hospitality industry with big ambitions of joining one of the top hotel chains. I intentionally planned where to do my practicum, in the hopes of applying in their corporate management trainee program, and I sincerely believed that I was qualified and I would get the role. But God humbled me again by allowing me to fail the assessment. God's no paved the way to another work opportunity. In my first job, I pushed myself hard. I worked long hours, took on extra responsibilities, and built my identity around success and achievement once again. Eventually, I received the promotion that I wanted. However, in one of my events, I encountered a professional scammer that cost the hotel millions of pesos. As a result, I was asked by HR to submit my resignation. Once again, God used a major disappointment to humble me. By God's grace, He opened an unexpected door for me to join the pre-opening team of another luxury hotel. Learning from my past failings, I decided in my heart to intentionally give God the glory in this new job and to work with all my heart unto Him. Before I started my new job, Exodus 33:15 became my anchor verse. If your presence does not go with us, do not send us up from here. My basis for my career path was no longer based on my own pursuit and desire, but God's guiding presence. He allowed me to be a blessing to my office mates and eventually started a weekly Bible study with some of them. In the years that follow, God blessed me far beyond what I could have imagined. I experienced promotions, international recognition, financial provisions, and opportunities I knew I did not deserve. However, God was not done with humbling me. This success led me to become so busy that I didn't have enough time with my husband anymore. I usually left home before he woke up, and I'd be back home late at night. Then I felt God impressing in my heart persistently through my prayer time and devotion to resign from my job and leave everything behind, the pay, the prestige, and the position. It was difficult and humbling, but I realized that part of glorifying God is to prioritize my husband. After making this difficult decision, I saw God's hand move mightily. In this uncertain period, God reopened opportunities for me to regularly serve in the worship ministry, which eventually opened the door for me to work as a staff in the Exalt ministry. Serving in the ministry humbled me in a different way. God revealed that pride doesn't only show up in careers and in achievements. It can also hide behind ministry. I realized I could still be driven by performance, recognition, and self-reliance even while working in the church. But God kept my pride in check by placing me in a role that often happened behind the scenes. Instead of being in the spotlight, He taught me the joy of supporting others, helping them grow, and celebrating what God was doing through them. He reminded me that serving Him is never about being on a platform. It is about faithfully stewarding His gifts to serve Him and His people for His glory. Looking back, I can honestly thank God for every closed door and every humbling season. From not being at the top of my class, to losing my dream course, to career disappointments, to walking away from corporate success. In each of those moments, God was lovingly stripping away my pride, teaching me dependence, and reminding me that apart from Him, I can do nothing. Ephesians 3:20 says, "Now all glory to God, who is able, through His mighty power at work within us, to accomplish infinitely more than what we might ask or think." I am Dorothy Bailon, once chasing recognition, success, and the approval of others, now depending on God and submitting to His plans for my life that He might increase as I decrease. To God be all the glory.
0: What's our message again? Worship God with a heart in awe. Once we are in awe of God, what's going to happen to us? We're going to announce His glory. We're going to tell people about Him. Once we are in awe of God, definitely we're going to worship through surrender. We're not going to get an ounce of the glory from the Lord. Instead, we're always going to point it back to Him. Everything that we have, it's because of God. All His goodness. And you know, based on that testimony, God also does something to us. And sometimes what He does is to break us so that we will not pursue anything that is not pleasing to Him. He breaks us to humble us, so that we will not follow on the footsteps of Satan. You know what Satan did? He wanted to become God. He wanted to steal God's glory. And as a result, God casted him away. We don't want that from the Lord. We want to be surrendered to Him because the strong support of God is going to be with us when we humble ourselves. And finally, when we are in awe of God, this is what's going to happen. We are going to expect His coming. We're going to be excited because we are going to see Him again. In fact, look at this. Oh, we long to be with the person who truly amazes us. Diba? When you're so amazed of a certain person, you want to see that person. You know, just like recently, a lot of people and a lot of girls, they were online because they wanted to buy a ticket and be able to watch this group that will have a concert next year pa po, okay? Next year. And as a result, more than 100,000, I think, were waitlist. Hindi na sila nakapasok. They couldn't buy anymore. But because they were so excited, some of them said, let's just buy the concert ticket in Hong Kong, or let's just buy the concert ticket in Malaysia, or in another country. I just have to see them, right? Why? When we're amazed of someone or something, we want to see that person. We want to see that group. You know, I really praise God for my wife. She's not a fan of this group because she's satisfied with only one singer in her life, and that's me. So praise God for that. But, okay, my point is this, okay, my point is this. If we are that excited with human beings, how much more the God who rescued us from slavery, from death. That's why the psalmist said, yes, let's give glory to the Lord. It's because of Him. Look at what the psalmist said in verse 10. He says, say among the nations, the Lord reigns. He's sovereign. He's in control. Whatever He promised, it's going to happen. Look at the next phrase. Indeed, the world is firmly established. He is the one who created it. It will not be moved. He will judge the peoples with equity. So He's the coming King. He's the one who's going to reign forever. He's the one who's going to establish everything. And not just that, He's going to judge. And His judgment is righteous. You know, in our world today, you will see that there are many things happening that we don't like. There are many chaotic things happening. Just recently, there was an earthquake in South Mindanao. And of course, it was so unfortunate. We didn't want what happened there. A lot of people died, houses destroyed, buildings destroyed. It's just to remind us that no amount of success, no amount of power, no amount of money, even if you have $1 trillion, can stop the will of God. We cannot stop the will of God. We cannot stop the will that He is coming back. That's why there are signs to wake us up and to show us these things on earth are not forever. Look at what the psalmist says. As we are about to close this psalm, look at verse 11 and 12. Let the heavens be glad. Let the earth rejoice. Notice how many times he mentioned gladness, rejoicing, joy. Let the heavens be glad. Let the earth rejoice. Let the sea roar. That word roar is excitement, shout of joy. And all it contains, let the field exult. Exult is also a word of praise, joyfulness. And all that is in it, then all the trees of the forest will sing for joy. The psalmist was so excited. Why? Look at the next verse, verse 13. Before the Lord, for He is coming. He's so excited. Not because he's going to get whatever he wants. Not because he's going to be successful in life. The psalmist is excited because Jesus is coming. And actually, this is a prophecy of the coming Messiah. This verse is about the coming Messiah. Meaning to say, He came to save and to die at the cross. This points out to the first coming of Jesus. But this also points out to the second coming of Jesus. That He is coming back to rule. You know what? The early church, their greatest joy and their greatest the thing that excites them the most is the second coming of Jesus. How do I know that? Look at 1 Thessalonians chapter 5. Look at what Paul wrote. Now as the times and the epochs, brethren, you have no need of anything to be written to you. In other words, the second coming, we don't know when. You don't need anything to be written to you because nobody knows. For you yourselves know full well that the day of the Lord will come just like a thief in the night. Nobody knows. It's going to be a surprise. While the people of the world who doesn't know God, while they say peace, safety, no, we will solve our problems here. No, we will solve the problem of earthquake or the problem of the typhoons or all of these things. We'll do something about that. All of these sickness, science can solve that. There's going to be peace and safety. But what's going to happen? Destruction will come upon them suddenly like labor pains upon a woman with child. And they will not escape. Just like a labor pain, it's an anticipation. You're about to give birth. It's the same thing with all of the wars, with all of the earthquakes, with all of the typhoons, all of the sickness, all of the tragedies. We cannot stop that. That's part of God's will, that it's going to happen in this world to wake us up and say, this is not the final destination. That's why look at what Paul said after. Look at what he said in the next verse, verse 4. But you, brethren, he's talking to Christians, are not in darkness. In other words, you're not blinded by this. You know this already, that the day would overtake you like a thief. You're not going to be surprised when Jesus Christ comes. You know he's going to come. In fact, you should be excited, for you are all sons of light and sons of day. It means you are children of God. What's the opposite of that? We are not of night nor of darkness. Those who are not children of God, they don't know what's going to happen. They cannot anticipate it because they are not excited and they don't know God. So then let us not sleep as others do, but let us be alert and sober. So tell your seatmate, gising na, huwag ka matulog, wake up, wake up. No, this point, what Paul is saying here, when you say you're asleep, you are not alert. You are not actively waiting for the Lord. Because those who don't know Christ, they are in that area. They're just sleeping. They are not aware. They're just focused on what's happening here. Look at the next verse. Look at what it says in the next verse. In verse 7, for those who sleep, do their sleeping at night. Huh? Of course you sleep at night. What are you talking here, Paul? He's saying that those who don't know Christ, they're like asleep. They're not aware. Unaware of what's happening. They don't know the word of God. That's what it means. That's why he gave another example. Those who get drunk at night. You cannot think straight. And then, but since we are of the day, we know Jesus. You know Jesus. Let us be sober, having put on the breastplate of faith and love, and as a helmet, the hope of salvation. We have that salvation because Jesus Christ came. So what's going to happen? Look at the next verse. God, and here's an encouragement to all of us. Huh? If you are in Christ, let's read that together. God has not destined us for wrath, but for obtaining salvation through our Lord Jesus Christ. You know this? When you are in Christ, that's why it's going to excite you. Because you're not destined for wrath. You cannot escape God's wrath apart from God's Son. It's not going to happen. God's wrath is going to come when he come here because he is the judge. But the question is, are you with him? Because when you are with him, you're not going to experience his wrath. When you are not with him, then you will experience his wrath. For those who are his, why will we not experience his wrath? Look at the next part of the verse. Jesus Christ, what did he do? Who died for us so that whether we are awake or asleep, look at our future, oh, we will live together with him. That's our future. Therefore, encourage one another, build up one another, just as you also are doing. These are the words that Paul is saying to build up, excite every single person that Jesus is coming again. That's why we are to be excited. Let's give glory to the Lord. Let's end with that verse. Look at verse 13 of Psalm 96, verse 13. Before the Lord, he is coming. He's coming to judge the earth. He will judge the world in righteousness and the peoples in his faithfulness. He is our coming King. I know we're excited with many things here on earth. We're excited that we can be successful at work. We're excited that we can serve God more. We're excited to see our children grow up, graduate. We're excited to get married, whatever that is. But my prayer is that we will be more excited to be in his presence. And not just that, as we end, last line. This is also an encouragement to us that we're going to see him face to face because no pain, no rejection, no tragedy, no sickness, no loss, death can separate God's children from His presence forever. I don't know how you can relate to that phrase. If you're experiencing loss, if you're experiencing death, you've experienced death of a loved one, sickness, you've experienced some tragedies in your life. But that's why the psalmist is encouraging us, we can rejoice because all of those things are temporary. And eventually, as children of God, we will be with Him forever. Can I pray for us? Can we all bow down our heads? Let's pray. I'm going to pray for two groups of people here today. Even those joining us, I want to pray for you. Online, those joining us online, I want to pray for you. For the first group of people that I want to pray for, some of you are here, you don't know Jesus personally. Maybe when you were listening to the message and we talked about God's judgment, you got scared because you're not even sure you're going to heaven. But Jesus made a way already. He died for your sins. He rose again to prove that He is God. So if you're that person, God is calling you to Himself and God wants you to humble yourself and you want to receive Jesus in your heart, you want to be sure of your salvation, you can pray something like this. What's important is you are humbling before the Lord. Tell Jesus, Jesus, thank you for loving me. Thank you for dying at the cross for my sins. And Lord, thank you because you rose again to prove you are God. Today, I humble myself. I ask for your forgiveness. I realize I cannot save myself. So today, Jesus, I humble myself. I receive you in my heart as my Lord and Savior. Come into my life. Change me. Transform me. For the second group of people that I want to pray for, Lord, majority of us who are here, we do have a personal relationship with you. But please forgive us for moments that we're not acting in living a life of worship. If we're not being in awe of you, Lord God. If we are ashamed to tell about your glory to other people. If we're stealing glory from you, Lord God. If we're not acknowledging you in our hearts through our words, please forgive us. And Lord, if we're not excited that you are coming again, please forgive us. Give us such a heart that is so in awe of you that we will boldly proclaim you to others, that we will worship you through surrender, and that we will always be excited because your second coming is our greatest hope, Lord God, that we will be with you forever. We worship and honor you. In Jesus' name we pray. Amen and amen. God bless you guys.

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8: And ako si Gooch, isa akong commercial voice artist. Okay, today we're gonna start off with a new book study, the book of Daniel. Ito ay isang very short, very popular Old Testament book. Sobrang daming prophecies dito, heavily referenced dun sa Book of Revelation. Medyo exciting yung narrative dito, daming twists and turns, medyo ma-action. Maraming popular terms din tayo na ginagamit today na galing sa kwento ng Daniel. Tinapon siya sa Lion's Den.
9: Pretty popular.
8: Ginagamit siya everywhere. That's in Daniel. And then yung the writing on the wall.
9: Sam Smith.
8: Pag alam mong parang everybody can see na yari na tong situation na to, yung business na to, itong tao, yung relationship nila, parang nakyari na yata. Parang ganun, writings on the wall. Ayun, galing din dito sa Daniel yan. And then, nandito din a very popular story, The Fourth Man in the Fire. Yung mga kaibigan ni Daniel na tinapon dun sa furnace. And then, biglang the fourth man was there. Dito rin galing yan. So, maraming iconic stories dito. Okay, before we begin, let's do a little background of the situation that's happening. Historically, ano na nangyari sa Israel right at this time? Para sa mga listeners natin, pag sinabing BC, it's counting down. So, 600, 599, 598, all the way to year 0. And then AD, counting up, 1, 2, 3, all the way to 2019. Alright, 605 BC, si Nebuchadnezzar naging king ng Babylon. And then later that year, nagkaroon siya ng campaign, swept into Palestine, surrounded Jerusalem, tapos ginawang vassal state yung Judah. Tapos a display of power, ang ginawa niya, he took the cream of the crop, yung pinaka-pogi, pinaka-magaganda, pinaka-matatalino from the Jews, at dinala niya sa Babylon.
10: For education,
8: indoctrination.
9: Brainwashing.
8: Right. Brainwash, basically.
10: Isipin natin na hindi ito, there are not in the order of slaves. Iba yung role nila.
9: They were well taken care of.
8: Grabe.
10: So, ibig sabihin, hindi naman slaves itong sina Daniel tsaka yung mga kaibigan niya. But they were servants in a sort of diplomatic role.
9: Alam yung term namin dyan sa mga ganyan, mga management trainees yung mga yan eh.
10: Oh, oh.
9: 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Parang ganun yung dating yan sa banking world.
8: 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And then, few years after, 587 BC, Israel went under captivity na ng Babylon.
10: Uh-oh.
8: And then, 586, the year after, yan yung Jerusalem was destroyed.
10: Sira.
8: Okay, so we'll go and do a one sweep of the objective, the author, and the audience of this book. Kung nakita mo yung nangyari dito, first chapter pa lang nangyari yung topic, exile, yung mga gamit ng Jews for worship, present dun sa mga gods, dun sa temple ng Babylon, dun sa mga gods nila. So ano ibig sabihin nun? 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Parang mahina si
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8: Oh, mahina si Yahweh. So especially in that culture na a god is directly related to the people. Kung ano mangyari sa people, yun yung strength or weakness ng god nila.
10: Mm-hmm.
8: Yun yung paniniwala. So itsura nito, mahina si Yahweh, di ba? Hindi niya kayang protektahan yung mga tao niya. So, Daniel, the author, is telling the other Jewish exiles, the audience, that God is sovereign and in control in the midst of all of this.
10: That's correct.
8: In fact, even how Babylon and yung other kingdoms that come after, how they rose to power, lahat yan. Si Lord yung gumawa niyan. They all rose and fell by God's will. Ano yung verse na yun sa, there's a chapter 2, 21?
9: 21, no. He changes times and seasons. He removes kings and sets up kings.
8: By His will, kings rise and kings fall. Diba? Walang magpapatnumpa kay God. And this will be evident through the narratives from chapter 1 to 6. And then from the prophetic stuff that happens, 7 to 12. And why is this important for us to study even today?
10: Right.
8: Alright, Book of Daniel, nasa 12 chapters. 1 to 6 is a straight up narrative. Yung first part nasa Babylon. Right. And the next part nasa Persia. Then 7 to 12 is, we will go through the whole of chapter 1. Before we start, why don't we go through our reading? And here we go.
11: Daniel 1. In the third year of the reign of Jehoiakim, king of Judah, Nebuchadnezzar, king of Babylon, came to Jerusalem and besieged it. And the Lord gave Jehoiakim, king of Judah, into his hand, with some of the vessels of the house of God. And he brought them to the land of Shinar, to the house of his God, and placed the vessels in the treasury of his God. Then the king commanded Ashpenaz, his chief eunuch, to bring some of the people of Israel, both of the royal family and of the nobility, youths without blemish, of good appearance and skillful in all wisdom, endowed with knowledge, understanding, learning, and competent to stand in the king's palace, and to teach them the literature and language of the Chaldeans. The king assigned them a daily portion of the food that the king ate and of the wine that he drank. They were to be educated for 3 years, and at the end of that time, they were to stand before the king. Among these were Daniel, Hananiah, Mishael, and Azariah of the tribe of Judah. And the chief of the eunuchs gave them names. Daniel he called Belteshazzar, Hananiah he called Shadrach, Mishael he called Meshach, and Azariah he called Abednego. But Daniel resolved that he would not defile himself with the king's food or with the wine that he drank. Therefore, he asked the chief of the eunuchs to allow him not to defile himself. And God gave Daniel favor and compassion in the sight of the chief of the eunuchs. And the chief of the eunuchs said to Daniel, I fear my lord the king, who assigned your food and your drink. For why should he see that you were in worse condition than the youths who are of your own age? So you would endanger my head with the king. Then Daniel said to the steward, whom the chief of the eunuchs had assigned over Daniel, Hananiah, Mishael, and Azariah, Test your servants for 10 days. Let us be given vegetables to eat and water to drink. Then let our appearance and the appearance of the youths who eat the king's food be observed by you, and deal with your servants according to what you see. So he listened to them in this manner and tested them for 10 days. At the end of 10 days, it was seen that they were better in appearance and fatter in flesh than all the youths who ate the king's food. So the steward took away their food and the wine they were to drink and gave them vegetables. As for these 4 youths, God gave them learning and skill in all literature and wisdom, and Daniel had understanding in all visions and dreams. At the end of the time, when the king had commanded that they should be brought in, the chief of the eunuchs brought them in before Nebuchadnezzar. And the king spoke with them, and among all of them, none was found like Daniel, Hananiah, Mishael, and Azariah. Therefore, they stood before the king, and in every matter of wisdom and understanding about which the king inquired of them, he found them 10 times better than all the magicians and enchanters that were in all his kingdom. And Daniel was there until the first year of King Cyrus.
10: Okay, para mas ma-appreciate natin tong storya na to, titingnan natin yung verses 1 and 2 and then 21. They function as story markers.
8: Okay.
10: Nagbibigay ng time frame. Ito yung importante na unang makikita natin kapag binasa natin. So halimbawa, verses 1 and 2, anong sinasabi?
9: In the third year of the reign of Jehoiakim, king of Judah, Nebuchadnezzar, king of Babylon, came to Jerusalem and besieged it.
10: So nangyari ito nung hari si Jehoiakim, kailan? On his
8: third year. Okay.
10: Okay, tapos tinapos ito sa verse 21.
8: And Daniel was there until the first year of King Cyrus.
10: Okay.
8: Who is from Persia.
10: Ibang superpower na to. Sinasabi agad in chapter 1 kung ano yung na-cover na period. Ang span nito is around 66 years.
8: Yeah.
10: Mahabang-mahabang taon. 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Basta ito na yung estimate ng taon in exile. 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
8: Nebuchadnezzar, king of Babylon, came to Jerusalem and besieged it. And
10: pumunta
8: then,
10: na sila ng, dinala na sila sa Babylon. 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
8: so verse 2,
10: articles from the temple of God. Dinala lahat sa Babylon.
8: And placed the vessels in the treasury of his God.
10: Okay.
8: So, pinresenta dun sa temple ng Babylonian gods.
10: Okay. 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Ang unang tanong natin, bakit nga ba sila dinala? At this point in the history of the nation, wala na yung northern kingdom, yung Israel.
8: Wala na.
10: Kasi sila, they were attacked by the Assyrians. 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Pero tingnan natin kung ano nga ba yung pagkakamaling yun. Basahin natin yung Deuteronomy 28:36-37.
12: The Lord will bring you and your king whom you set over you to a nation that neither you nor your fathers have known. And there you shall serve other gods of wood and stone. And you shall become a horror, a proverb, and a byword among all the peoples where the Lord will lead you away.
10: May warning na Deuteronomy pa lang. Kailan sinulat yung Deuteronomy?
8: Wala pa nga silang kingdom eh.
10: Di pa nga sila nakakarating ng Canaan. Panahon pa ni Moses ito. Right. Ilang daan taon pa ang lilipas bago pa magkaroon ng nation of Israel. Pero meron na agad babala sa Deuteronomy ng panahon na yon. At ano yung sinasabi ulit ng warning?
8: Deuteronomy 28:15. But if you will not obey the voice of the Lord your God, or be careful to do all His commandments and His statutes that I command you today, then all these curses shall come upon you and overtake you.
10: Kapag hindi raw sila
8: Naging faithful
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12: Yan kulit pa rin eh.
10: Diba?
8: Yep.
10: Pero, dinupad ba nila yung utos ng Diyos?
12: No.
10: Hindi. And in fact, they started putting trust in other gods and other human rulers.
8: Yes.
10: Ito yung naging dahilan kung bakit sila na-deport. Ngayon, balikan natin yung verse 2. This introduces an overarching theme kasi may kita nyo dyan yung phrase na, And the Lord delivered into the hand. Diba? What is the suggestion? Tapos tingnan nyo rin yung verses 9a and then 17a.
8: And God gave Daniel favor and compassion in the sight of the chief of the eunuchs.
10: Okay, 17a would be
12: God gave them learning and skill.
10: God delivered, God gave.
8: This was God moving throughout all this.
10: Pinapakita agad sa atin yung tema that it is God who is always moving. He is the one doing the action.
8: Right.
10: Minsan hindi obvious. Pero yun ang gustong ipakita sa atin ng libro na to.
8: Kasi ang ganda nga yung first pa lang. The Lord gave Jehoiakim, king of Judah, into Nebuchadnezzar's hand. What? Even the defeat of his people.
12: Not because the enemy was winning.
8: It's part of his plan.
10: Pero ano pa yung nasama dun?
8: Some of the vessels of the house of God, he brought them to the land of Shinar, to the house of his God.
10: Anong implication nito? Ito yung mga vessels na ginagamit sa
8: worship,
10: pagsamba kay Yahweh. 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At saan nilagay? 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
10: Okay, ano nang isipin mo, ang mararamdaman mo? 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
8: Wala nang pag-asa siguro.
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8: Pinapaktapakan yung Diyos natin eh.
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8: Right.
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8: Uh-huh.
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10: 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This should give encouragement to the Jews in captivity.
8: Right.
10: Verses 3 to 7. Dito, pinakilala tayo sa isang official, ang pangalan niya si Ashpenaz. Okay. 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
12: Bring some of the people of Israel, both of royal family and of the nobility.
10: Yung mga pipiliin, galing saan sila?
12: Royal family and of
10: nobility. Sabi may pedigree. Hindi lang kung sino-sinong Israelite, dapat yung galing pa sa royalty o sa nobility.
8: Mm.
10: Ano pa yung mga qualifications?
8: Youths without blemish.
10: Okay.
8: Good appearance, skillful in all wisdom,
10: right.
8: Endowed with knowledge, competent to stand in the king's palace.
10: All right, so this seems like it's a total package.
8: Physical mental,
10: appearance, okay.
12: Overall
8: etiquette.
10: Kaya kailangan kumuha dun sa nobility.
8: Right.
12: Kasi mga well-bred.
10: Tsaka ito yung educated. Bakit kailangan maging total package dapat?
8: Kasi I guess sila yung magiging diplomatic relations.
12: Government servants.
10: Pwede rin namang basta matalino lang eh. Pero bakit kasi may physical appearance pang kasama.
12: Something that would wow the kingdom.
10: Importante yun. 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
8: Right.
10: Walang impact yan.
8: Mm.
10: So ito, this branding speaks of power, of influence. 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
8: right.
10: mo. Ang frontline mo, dapat magagandang mga tao at matatalino. 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
8: Teach them the literature and language.
10: The Chaldeans or Chaldeans. Babylonians. Anong impact nito? Maganda ba to? This would be the best education one could ever receive.
12: Also mean denying their heritage. Brainwash nila, di ba? Tatanggalin mo yung dati mong alam kasi mas magaling maganda yung sa amin.
10: Bukod pa dun sa education, ano pa yung isasama sa verse 5?
8: Daily portion of the food that the king ate and of the wine that he drank.
10: It's very holistic kasi pati pagkain, diet. Bakit kailangan yun?
8: Pinapamper din sila to love Babylon.
10: So this is by the standards of Babylon, of course.
8: Mahalin.
10: In fact, they're probably very, very young. There are other scholars who say that they're probably around 15 years old.
8: Yeah, I was thinking nga mga ganun eh.
10: Oo, napakabata nito. Mm. Well-built daw. 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
12: Pretty much buck.
10: Muscular yung itsura ng mga batang ito. 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
12: Si Daniel, si Hananiah, Mishael, and Azariah.
10: At anong ginawa sa kanilang mga pangalan?
12: Pinalitan. Si Daniel naging Belteshazzar.
10: Okay.
12: Si Hananiah, he was called Shadrach. Mishael became Meshach.
8: Mm-hmm.
12: And Azariah became Abednego.
10: Tingnan natin ha, yung Daniel, which means God is my judge, became Belteshazzar, which means may Bel. Bel is the name of a god. Protect his life. It's a Babylonian god.
8: Mm.
10: Si Hananiah, his name means God is gracious, became Shadrach. Well, the meaning is unknown, pero mukhang itong pangalang Shadrach has reference to the pagan god Marduk. Tapos yung si Mishael, who is what God is, naging Meshach. Hindi rin alam kung ano talaga yung exact meaning
8: ng Meshach,
10: pero possibly connected also with the god Marduk. Tapos si Azariah, his name means Yahweh has helped, became Abednego, which means servant of Nebo, a Babylonian god. From education to diet to their names, ano yung punto nito?
12: It's a totally modification of their identity, no?
10: This is cultural, religious, social assimilation.
8: Right.
10: Halimbawa yung pagpasok ng Spaniards sa Pilipinas, ano bang ginawa? 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
13: Right.
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13: Right.
10: Mm. 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Pero anong kapalit? Natural resources.
13: Yes.
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10: 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God is there and He is sovereign. He is moving and He is doing His work. Tapos nakita natin nung andun nga sina Daniel tsaka yung mga kaibigan niya dito sa bahaging ito yung cultural, religious, social assimilation na nangyayari. This represents the struggle, even our struggle today, na may clashes sa ating mga worldview.
13: Mm.
10: Tingnan natin yung verses 9 and then 11 to 14.
12: And God gave Daniel favor and compassion in the sight of the chiefs of the eunuchs.
13: Tapos sa 11, Daniel said to the steward, whom the chief of the eunuchs had assigned over the four of the guys, test your servant for 10 days, let us be given vegetables to eat and water to drink. Then let our appearance and the appearance of the youths who eat the king's food be observed by you, and deal with your servants according to what you see.
10: Okay. Pero kasi diba sa verse 8 din, meron na agad resolution itong si Daniel that he will not defile himself with the food.
13: Right.
10: Diba? Ng yung Babylonian cuisine, hindi pwede sa amin yan. Dun pa lang, meron na siyang decision.
13: Mm.
10: Bakit ba importanteng maging resolute? Kapag resolute ka, meron kang
13: backbone.
10: Hindi ka spineless na tao. May paninindigan ka kasi.
13: And also, meron kang set of beliefs na something that you've analyzed as like what's right or wrong.
10: Kailan ba nakikita ang resoluteness ng isang tao?
13: Pagka binigyan ng decision na malaki.
10: But is this something that you work yourself into kapag na-present sa iyong isang malaking task?
13: Hindi. No, no. Hindi. It's something na you developed from small decisions.
10: Okay. 15 years old pa lang si Daniel dito. 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
13: Bata pa.
10: Bata pa. At sino kaya ang responsible dito? It's his family, his parents. Sa tingin ko dito, pinalaki siya talaga ng tama ng mga magulang niya. 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
13: right
10: para mahubog siya?
12: So his family must really be God-fearing.
10: Maaari. Diba? Meron din naman kasing natira sa Judah na very God-fearing pa rin. Kasi nakita natin dito kay Daniel, he has his worldview as a Jew, as a follower of Yahweh, nag-clash doon sa worldview ng Babylon. So ngayon, parang ganun din tayo eh. May worldview tayo as Christians, pero nagka-clash ito dun sa secular worldview na nagiging predominant na rin dito sa Pilipinas.
13: Yes. Diba dito sa verse 4, teach them the literature and language of the Chaldeans. May mention dito sa mga commentary na binabasa ko na kasama dyan sa mga literature and language, scientific omens.
10: Mm.
13: Which is like,
10: what?
13: Omens scientific? And scientific? Uh-huh. Parang medyo separate items yan eh. Pero dito sa kanila, scientific omens na basically we would consider superstition. Mm.
10: That's true.
13: Ano ba?
10: Yeah, and you were talking about evolution. Na dati, ang belief sa evolution kasi became from a simple form of life. Pero ngayon, with further studies in science, nakita nila, teka lang, down to the cellular level, napaka-complex na pala. There's no such thing as simple. Ngayon, nagkaroon tuloy ng argument ng there must be an intelligent designer. Marami na tuloy nababasag na dating pinaniniwalaan about evolution. Kaya mahirap nga na mag-stake ka ng claim mo about science na as if it's the answer to everything. Parang right, ito na ang lahat.
13: Which goes back to your question. Yung challenge of raising children na makikipag-dialogue
10: right
13: sa ganung mundo.
10: Uh-oh. Okay. Pero dahil resolute na siya sa simula pa lang. So ano yung ginawa ng Diyos para kay Daniel sa verse 9?
13: God gave Daniel favor and compassion in the sight of the chief of the eunuchs. Mm.
10: Sa NIV naman, God had caused the official to show favor and compassion to Daniel. Pinakita dito na matatag na yung bata, may paninindigan na yung bata. At dahil may paninindigan na siya, sinuportahan pa siya ng Diyos.
13: Right.
10: Very faithful na itong si Daniel kay Yahweh. Maski bata pa siya, faithful na siya. And I believe God honored it. And God honored it by causing the official to show favor and compassion to Daniel. Daniel did not oppose the idea of having his name changed.
13: Okay. Right.
10: Diba? Uh-huh. Hindi naman niya inoppose yung pag-aaral ng mga Babylonian literature, right, language, and possibly also religion and interpretation of dreams. Kasama yan. But why was he so insistent that he and his friends be given only vegetables to eat and water to drink instead of the royal food and wine?
13: Vegetarian, but
10: Bakit siya tutol na tutol doon?
13: Merong tatlong perspective dito. First would be obviously diet. It's like a religious diet. Diet nila ng juice, 'di ba? 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Okay lang naman, 'di ba?
9: Okay.
13: 'Di ba? 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So bakit niya ni-reject pati yung wine? Second, maybe the food was offered to the gods.
9: I read about that
13: diba?
9: As well.
13: Diba? Could
10: but
13: be.
10: Din.
13: Pero paano nyo alam na yung veggies hindi na-offer sa gods din? 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
13: And then third, meron din perspective na maybe it's symbolic. Maybe it's like severing dependence from the king. Yung government issue food na yan, vegetables and water na lang kami. 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
13: Right, and diba? Then he became fatter in flesh.
10: Diba? Ayun ba yung sinabi din sa version of fatter in
13: fatter
10: flesh?
13: Fatter in flesh eh. Uh-oh.
9: Actually, in-adopt
13: better in appearance and fatter in flesh. Interesting.
9: Actually, iba in-adopt pa nga yung diet.
10: Pero may kita natin dito na, tingnan nyo sa verse 17. God gave knowledge and understanding to these four young men.
13: Yeah.
10: Diyos talaga ang kumikilos. Kaya nga malakas ang loob ni Daniel eh. Alam niya nandiyan ang Diyos eh.
13: I'd love to even read this eh. And the king spoke with them, and among all of them, none was found like Daniel, Hananiah, Mishael, and Azariah. Therefore, they stood before the king. And in every matter of wisdom and understanding about which the king inquired of them, he found them 10 times better than all the magicians and enchanters that were in all his kingdom.
10: That's
13: ang interesting nito na these guys started out exile. Sila yung minority group. Tapos biglang sila yung nag-rise.
10: Right.
13: And
10: right.
13: Interesting kasi even in the literature and language ng Babylon, they were the best in council for those.
10: That's true.
13: Pero may kita rin natin na even as they were young, they also knew where to stand.
10: Right.
13: Yung resoluteness. So how that teaches me in response to my yung kaninang concern ko is like the challenge for me, not just as a parent, but also as yung for myself. We're sort of living as exiles. Diba? Tinuturo sa Hebrews, we are as exiles. 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
10: Ang isang ko rin nakita dito, yung pagiging resolute, hindi yan nakasalalay sa'yo. 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How can you make a stand kung mag-isa ka lang? 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We may be living in a society that's slowly becoming very, very secular, pero hindi nito binubura ang Diyos eh.
13: Yeah.
10: Andyan siya palagi.
13: And it is only by God's will that they rise.
10: Oh, it's His grace. I can try so hard to be resolute, but if I don't believe in the presence and the sovereignty of God, mahina pa rin ako.
13: I guess yung analogy that I would put is, solid ka nga tumayo, pero yung tinatayuan mo naman.
10: Oh, burak, nalulubog ka. Diba?
13: Diba? But if we stand on everlasting,
10: a strong foundation.
13: Strong foundation, then you will never be shaken.
10: That's true. Mm-hmm. So hindi ang credit kay Daniel eh. Hindi talaga eh. Hindi rin ang credit sa atin.
13: Yes.
10: Oh, na may panindigan ako, no, hindi yon ang punto nito. This is all about God, His sovereignty, who He is.
13: Yeah.
9: Well, I just find this very encouraging because in the corporate
12: corporate world, which is a very secular setup, na I don't have to separate Christianity and excellence. Alam mo, it goes hand in hand. I can show God's excellence and God will stand with me and I don't have to compromise anything, diba, in the workplace. I just find that very comforting.
13: Work is worship.
12: Diba?
13: As we wrap up chapter 1 and it ends with, and Daniel was there until the first year of King Cyrus. Yung spoiler na he will outlast this big bully. And I think yung message for us as believers today, we will outlast all the powers that go against God. Not because of our strength.
12: Exactly.
13: In fact, we're pretty weak. But it's because our God is everlasting.
10: That's
13: and
10: true.
13: Unshakable.
12: Yes.
13: And that's it.
10: Okay.
13: Join us for chapter 2 next episode. See you.
10: See you.
13: See you. See you.
10: Bye.
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1: 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My name is Shaira De La Peña, your host for this segment. And guys, napaka-special ng episode natin ngayon because for today's video, we are back in Hong Kong. Ayan guys, and we have a special guest of course, which is si Miss Jo Alabastro. So, ayan, hello po. Nandito tayo ngayon sa Hong Kong and I'm not by myself. I'm with my friends and family, of course. It's so exciting to be with Ma'am Jo dito sa episode na to. So, hello, Ma'am Jo.
2: Hello.
1: Ayan. So, ito guys, this will be a Hong Kong series and talagang we will explore all the places na pwede nating makita dito sa Hong Kong, all the tips and all the food that we can eat then dito sa Hong Kong. And not only that, meron tayong bonus country, we will also go to Macau. Pero samahan niyo muna ako guys sa aking day one dito sa Hong Kong. Join me as I arrive here in Hong Kong hanggang makarating tayo dun sa city center. So tara guys, let's go! Let's go! Let's go!
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1: So yan guys, tapos na tayo sa arrivals area sa Hong Kong International Airport. And right now, after some walking-walking, no, nakarating na tayo dito sa pinaka-exit port dito sa Hong Kong International Airport. So dito may makikita kang malaking-malaking bus terminal and it's very nice guys because what I appreciate about Hong Kong is that very efficient yung mode of transportation nila and they are very commuter friendly. So with the Octopus card, as you can see itong hawak ko guys, this is the Octopus card. This is the card that you can use for all your transactions dito sa Hong Kong guys, mapa-bus, mapa-train, mapa-tram, mapa convenience store guys or restaurant, you can use this Octopus card for all your commute and food for most of the restaurants and stores. So ang galing lang guys because it's really convenient. And right now we're looking for the bus that we're about to ride. We chose the bus na may code ng A21 kasi we're going to Tsim Sha Tsui. So, meron tayong two ways to pay for the bus papuntang city center, which is ticket, via ticket, or via Octopus card. And si Ma'am Jo po bumili na ng ticket and soon po magkaka-Octopus card din po siya. So, abangan po natin yan mamaya sa ating segment for today. And then, yan guys, we chose the A21 bus kasi papunta siyang Tsim Sha Tsui and nakakatuwa yung mga bus nila kasi double-decker bus, makikita namin yung magagandang view ng Hong Kong. 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They just keep on developing things. Nandito na tayo, guys, sa Kap Choi Mon Bridge. It's actually the longest cable staying bridge in the whole world. So, ang ganda lang dito, guys, kasi super laki nitong bridge. It reminds me of the Golden Gate Bridge sa San Francisco. 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It connects the city to the airport. 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Tip is to go to Chongqing Mansion. 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So, tara, guys. Tara na at mag-check-in tayo sa ating accommodation at kumain for today. So, let's go! So right now, guys, nandito na tayo sa Jim Cha Chui Central. Again, we are looking for food to eat sa ating first day dito sa Hong Kong. Kaya ngayon, guys, we came upon this stall called Hong Kong Traditional Food. And syempre, as first day mo dito sa Hong Kong, talaga namang bakit mo hindi hihindian yung mga kanilang local food agad. Especially yung mga tusok-tusok nila na very, very Hong Kong style. So, they have rice noodle roll, they have fish ball, they have siomai, fried noodles. They also have different unique na mga tusok-tusok like the crab ball and the sea urchin ball, cuttlefish ball, and many, many more balls, guys. So, nakakatuwa kasi nakita namin to agad. So, I wanna try specifically yung parang fish ball nila na parang curry. So, let us try kasi I think this is one of the things that I missed in Hong Kong. And budget-friendly pa, guys, kasi this is ano, very, very cheap eats dito sa Hong Kong. So, tara, let's go. Let's order. So, I ordered this curry fish ball for only 20 Hong Kong dollars. So, yung in-scan ko yung QR code dito, guys. Ayan, in-scan ko yung QR code. Nag-convert siya agad to 152 pesos. 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And of course, speaking of this one, itry na natin. Ang sarap, guys. Parang ano, kulang na lang rice. 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Drenched siya in curry sauce. That's why it makes it more savory, more tastier din. Kaya ang sarap niya, guys. Tapos nagulat ako, ang daming serving. This was like punong-puno yan up to the brim kanina ng cup. Fish curry balls is a really must try snack and food here in Hong Kong. Yan, guys. So, another stop that we can actually go here sa Hong Kong sa Jim Cha Chui is their ever-famous pastry and bake shop called Bake House. So, dito, guys, ito yung sinasabi nilang dito ka makakahanap ng pinakamasarap daw na egg tarts ng Hong Kong, which is sa Bake House. So, advice ko sa inyo, guys, since super, super in-demand itong store na to, talagang ang haba ng pila, as you can see sa likod ko, guys, no? I advise that if you would go here sa Hong Kong, you come to Bake House na very, very early, or talagang unahan nyo yung mga tao nakapila, because if, syempre, kapag super dami na nag-order, it will be available at 2:30 pa or at a later time pa. So, you would have to come back to pick it up again. So, we ordered actually one box of egg tarts, pero we'll pick it up again later ng mga 2:30 after we check in. But for the meantime, we ordered the croissant for us today. So, let's taste it, guys. It's very fluffy, very shiny. Oh, wow. Sharp yung dough nila, guys. It leans more on the darker, smokier side. Siguro maybe because of yung may nilagay sila dito. Na parang pang-polish ng bread or something like that. But I like it. If you want a slightly bitter in a good way na croissant, this is really good. Especially if you would pair this with butter. Especially pag salted butter or kahit unsalted, it would be a really nice pair with this one. Kasi it has this very distinct taste. Unlike other croissants, that's very vanilla, very plain lang yung lasa. This has a taste. So yun, guys, it's a 9 out of 10 for me. Finally, guys, we have the egg tarts na from Bake House. Ayan. So, this is, again, the very famous bake shop dito sa Hong Kong na super tinatangkilik ng mga locals and tourists yung kanilang egg tarts. So, guys, we ordered one box. So, one box of the Bake House egg tarts is equivalent to 6 pieces of egg tarts. So, let's try. I like the packaging. It's so nice. The branding is so good too. Talagang kitang-kita mo na quality yung kanilang egg tart. So, let us check. And oh, wow! It looks so fresh. It's like a fresh batch of freshly made egg tarts. Tapos parang medyo mainit-init pa. Grabe, inawakan ko pa lang, guys. It's so tender. So, ito yung mga pastries na parang feeling mo magka-crumble agad kapag kinagat mo. But it's really super sarap. So, I'm gonna try it right now. I'm not even kidding. This is the best egg tart that I've tasted in my entire life. Sarap. Grabe. Look at that. So good. 100 out of 10. Whatever perfect number. Out of 10. Super good. I think it's even exempted from the competition of rating food. It's beyond. Above and beyond. I really like it. It's perfect. Tapos bawat kagat mo, it just has this perfect sweet taste. It's very filling. It's not that super creamy na lubsak. It really has the perfect consistency and texture, guys. So, I really enjoy this. And I think I'm going to enjoy more. So, tara, guys. Ubusin na natin tong egg tart na to. So yun, guys, no, syempre after natin kumain ng mga pika-pika, ng mga pastries, of course, kailangan natin ng panulak, guys. 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So right now, syempre nakukaw kami, no, we're craving for something fruity. So we asked the seller ano yung bestseller nila. So sabi nila, ito daw yung pinaka-bestseller nila, the pinaka-signature drink ng Chunyang, which is the honey lemon oolong tea. So we ordered a large of this one so we can really try and taste kung refreshing ba talaga. So let us try, guys, for only 34 Hong Kong dollars. It's quite large talaga. Oh, wow. Haluin ko muna. Ah, 10 out of 10. Ang sarap, guys. I'm really a big fan of tea. So, yung mga oolong tea, yung mga hojicha, matcha, yung mga ganyan na tea. 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Kaya I think this is one thing that you can also check and try dito sa Hong Kong. Ang matry yung mga kanilang honey lemon tea or any type of honey lemon tea actually dito sa Hong Kong. 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So yan guys, 10 out of 10. Super sarap. That's it guys for today's episode. I hope you enjoyed guys the day one of our Hong Kong travel series. Abangan nyo yung mga susunod nating episodes where we will explore more of Hong Kong. So guys, always remember that adventures are the best way to learn. This is Shaira De La Peña, your travel host and buddy for Real Travels, and see you on the next episode. Bye!
0: Ito ang 702 DZAS. 702 DZAS. Agapay ng sambay na. Kasabi sa KBP, kapisanan ng mga broadcaster ng Pilipinas.
2: Diba, if you manage your finances well, very disciplined ka, chances are you will not get into financial trouble. If you are very good in keeping your diet and maintaining your exercise, the chances are you will live a long and healthy life. If you are generous to other people, if you are kind, chances are pagka ikaw naman ang nangailangan, people will come and gladly help you. Chances are these things will happen to you, pero although these are parang expectations natin mangyari sa atin, it will be the result of righteousness, diba? It doesn't happen all the time. Sometimes we get the opposite in return. Sometimes you are faithful and disciplined sa iyong diet and exercise, pero you still get sick. Okay naman yung financial management mo, pero something happens, the economy collapse, and you lose everything. Sometimes you are good to other people, you are generous and kind, but instead of kindness and grace, you get criticism in return and you get exclusion. What do you do when life is unfair? What do you do when you do not get what you're expecting in life? Magandang araw, kaagapay. Welcome to Kapitira, a 15-minute program where we talk about the goodness and the greatness of our God. Samahan niyo po ako. Ako si Pastor Rolly Victira. Magkape po tayo at magkwentuhan patungkol sa salita ng Diyos. 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So Lord, as we study your word today, give us comfort, Lord, and encouragement as we navigate difficulties in life. 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So we commit to you our time together today. In Jesus' name we pray. Amen. Sa Bible niyo po, samahan niyo po ako, basahin po natin ito. 1 Peter chapter 3, verse 13 to 17. But who is there to harm you if you are zealous for what is good? But even if you should suffer for righteousness' sake, you will be blessed. Have no fear of them, nor be troubled, but in your hearts honor Christ the Lord as holy, always being prepared to make a defense to anyone who asks you for a reason for the hope that is in you, yet do it with gentleness and respect, having a good conscience, so that when you are slandered, those who revile your good behavior in Christ may be put to shame. For it is better to suffer for doing good, if that should be God's will, than for doing evil. Di ba pag you're doing all the right things and you are getting the negative things in return, napapatanong din tayo, normal pa ba to? 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Now, how do we navigate our life pagka ganon? In fact, you know what? The Bible is a very honest book, no? That's one of the things I really appreciate about the Bible kasi hindi siya scam. 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The Bible, specifically yung salita ng ating Panginoong Yesus, no? Particularly in Luke 9 verse 23, hindi ba? Marahil marami sa atin kabisado itong passage ito. Luke 9:23 says, sabi ni Jesus, "If anyone would come after me, let him deny himself and take up his cross daily and follow me. Siguro sa lahat ng relihiyon sa mundo, Kristiyano lang nagsasabi na pag sumunod ka dito sa landas ng Panginoon, hindi ba? You would have to take up a cross. 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But this is a daily life of carrying a cross. So when we think about suffering and hardship in the Christian life, hindi to abnormal. This is the normal Christian life. Christian life is hard and we need certain pointers, no, to help us to navigate when things get hard, no. So babalik tayo sa passage natin dito sa 1 Peter, no. 1 Peter 3:13 to 17. Kasi here we get a few things that talks about, you know, paano ba tayo mamumuhay when life treats us this way. Number one, pag dumaan ka sa pagsubok, as a Christian, as you are following the Lord, ang sabi ni Peter, consider yourself blessed. No? Consider yourself blessed. Ang sabi ni Peter sa verse 14, sabi niya, even if you should suffer for righteousness' sake, you will be blessed. Have no fear of them, nor be troubled. So, pag dumadaan pala tayo sa pagsubok, no, bilang Kristiyano, wag nating iisipin na tayo ay cursed, no? 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Sabi ni Jesus, di ba, Matthew 5:10-12, dito sa Beatitudes, kung tinatawag natin. Sabi ni Jesus, blessed are those who are persecuted for righteousness' sake, for theirs is the kingdom of heaven. Blessed are you when others revile you and persecute you and utter all kinds of evil against you falsely on my account. Rejoice and be glad, for your reward is great in heaven. For so they persecuted the prophets who were before you. We have to consider ourselves blessed, not because of the things that we do not have. We consider ourselves blessed because of the things that we have in Christ. Pinagpala tayo sa Panginoon, no? What the world takes away from us, di ba, is nothing in comparison to what the Lord adds to our life because we are in Christ, di ba? So consider yourself blessed na associated tayo sa Panginoon, di ba? You will be blessed. Sabi ni James, no? James 1:2-4, I'll be reading from the J.B. Phillips translation. Sabi ni James, when all kinds of trials and temptation crowd into your lives, my brothers, don't resent them as intruders, but welcome them as friends. Realize that they come to test your faith and to produce in you the quality of endurance. But let the process go on until that endurance is fully developed, and you will find you have become men of mature character with the right sort of independence. So, ibig sabihin, pag dumadaan tayo sa pagsubok at sa mga kahirapan, bilang Kristiyano, importante yan, bilang Kristiyano, merong ginagawa ang Panginoon sa buhay natin, is developing character. 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Huwag natin siya i-reject, no, as intruders. Pero let's welcome this as friends, di ba? Trials are rarely your enemies. Most of the time, they are your friends helping you mature. So, consider yourself blessed. May ginagawa ang Panginoon sa buhay mo. Pangalawa, don't panic, no? Consider this as a normal occurrence in the day-to-day Christian life. Hindi siya abnormal. Ang abnormal ay yung Kristiyano na walang pagsubok at walang problema. 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Sabi niya, have no fear of them nor be troubled. 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Actually, yun yung literal translation nun. 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This is coming from a very personal place kay Peter. If you would look at Matthew 14:28-32, hindi ba? Ito yung story ng nung time na si Peter ay talagang balisa kasi nasa gitna siya ng matinding bagyo at nasa gitna siya ng karagatan, hindi ba? 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And si Jesus said, oh, sige, sumama ka sa akin. So, however, sa Matthew 14 verse 30, nakapaglakad na si Peter sa tubig, no. Pero ang sabi dito, but when he saw the wind, he was afraid and beginning to sink, he cried out, Lord, save me. Peter began to panic, hindi ba? Peter began to panic. And here's the thing, panic will always drown you, but faith will keep you afloat. Panic will always drown you, but faith will keep you afloat. 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Andyan pa rin yung problema, pero it becomes strangely dim because of what you're looking at, and you're looking at the presence of the Lord in your life instead of the problem. So don't panic, no? Keep your eyes on Jesus. So consider yourself blessed. Don't panic. Thirdly, worship harder. Worship harder. Pag ikaw ay dumadaan sa pagsubok, that is a wonderful opportunity to worship the Lord. Sabi ni Peter, 1 Peter 3 verse 15, but in your hearts, honor Christ the Lord as holy. No, katulad yan ni Job, no? Sabi sa Job 1:20-21, si Job dinaanan na ng lahat ng sakuna. And sabi ito, then Job arose and tore his robe, shaved his head, and fell on the ground and worshiped. And he said, naked I came from my mother's womb, and naked shall I return. The Lord gave, and the Lord taketh away. Blessed be the name of the Lord, no? Going through difficulties in life gives us a unique privilege and opportunity na ma-focus yung attention natin dun sa bagay na talagang importante. Diba? 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So, when you are going through difficulties in life, no, don't panic, but also begin to worship the Lord. No? Remember how good the Lord is to you, how faithful the Lord is to you, the many times na sinalba ka ng Panginoon. Sing worship songs to the Lord. No? Worship the Lord harder. Sabi sa Psalm 46 verse 10, be still and know that I am God. No? So when we're going through difficulties in life, we have to acknowledge that Christ is Lord over the storm. No? And then fourthly, ang sabi dito, consider yourself blessed, don't panic, worship harder, and prepare to share your testimony. Sabi ni Peter, 1 Peter 3 verse 15b, no? Sabi ni Peter, always being prepared to make a defense to anyone who asks you for a reason for the hope that is in you, yet do it with gentleness and respect, no? Pag may dumadaan tayo sa pagsubok, no, and we're doing it with a smile, we are worshiping the Lord, we are confident in the Lord, di ba? We look kind of strange to other people, no? We look out of the ordinary sa ibang tao, no? So, pag dumadaan kayo sa pagsubok, no, gaya ng advice ng isang kaibigan ko sa akin, may problema. 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Magiging part yan ng sermon mo. This is another story of the Lord's faithfulness sa iyo, no? So prepare to share, no? Give a reason for the hope na nasa inyo. Sabi ni Chuck Swindoll, seldom will there be a more opportune time to share about God than when you are suffering and glorifying God to it. It is normal for Christians to go through times of difficulty and suffering. That is normal. So don't panic, no? Consider yourself blessed. Don't panic. Worship harder and prepare to share your testimony. I hope this encourages you as you navigate your Christian life. I hope that patuloy po tayo maglingkod sa Panginoon at hindi tayo madistract at patuloy tayo nasa Kanya. Bago po tayo maghiwa-hiwalay, let's join our hearts in prayer. Father, we thank you for this time. We can be in your word together. I pray that this message, this devotion would encourage many to keep on following you through difficult times. Thank you, Lord, for our time together. In Jesus' name we pray. Amen. Maraming salamat sa pagsama sa akin sa Kapitira. Ang programa natin ay nasa Facebook at Spotify at syempre dito sa FEBC Radio TV. God bless you po. See you again next time. 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

0: 12 with Snake against the flow.
1: Hello everybody, what's up and welcome to another brand new edition of Against the Flow. My name is Jordan, I'm your host. Alam nyo, after 10 seasons of our TV, we have a different setup today. As you can tell, I'm sitting down, we have a couch. And when we have a couch, it means may kasama akong nakaupo dito, may guest tayo. Pero before kung i-introduce kung sino siya, a little flashback in history. Alam niyo ba, way back early 2000s when I first started DJing, she was one of the first people that I came across na up there, you know. One of my favorite voices na narinig, na kumanta. May banda pa siya noon na kilalang kilala. And her song was all over the radio. You might know Torete. So anyways, back then, merong ministry na tawag Light It Up. And we used to play there with my band. And that's how we met. And you know, this person also turned out to be one of my closest friends in the industry or ministry. Pagbabanda at... what can I say about this person? She's a mom now. She's an author, singer, songwriter, wife. She sang at our wedding. That was one of our deals back then, pa. That if she would get married first, I would host her wedding. So I was the host at her wedding. In return, she would sing at our wedding. And that was the last time she was actually dito sa seminary, dito sa venue namin ngayon. So without further ado, ladies and gentlemen, I know this person over 20 years na. And here she is. Please welcome back on Against the Flow. Ito na po si Ms. Acel Bisa Van Omen.
2: Hello. Hi, everyone. Ano ba? Good morning, good evening, good afternoon.
1: Yeah, whatever time you're listening to this right now.
2: Yes.
1: And this feels so strange kasi how many times I've guested you in the past and we were in the radio booth, but now we have a camera. And it's both radio and TV that we're doing an episode for. So, well, how you been?
2: Okay naman. Level up na, TV.
1: Oh, nga. Yeah, praise God.
2: So, we're just happy that, ano, the lockdown and the pandemic is over, I suppose. Yeah. Now we can go out and have events again, sing and live performance. You know.
1: So, what you been up to lately?
2: Yeah. Yeah, I've been releasing songs naman so as a solo artist ever since. Hindi ako huminto. I didn't stop. Late last year, I released the song If You Only Knew and yung Buhangin and Nice Lumaya. So I think it's three songs. Yeah. So yun. And before that, during the pandemic, I also released three songs. Yeah.
1: So during the pandemic, as a songwriter, has it become easier to write a song during that time or mas mahirap?
2: Actually, it was easier because wala ka nang pinupuntaan. Okay. Sobrang bored ka.
1: So you're forced to
2: nasa write bahay ka lang eh, no? So, sulat lang ako na sulat. Actually, I've written a lot and I just haven't released it because it's expensive and it's costly to produce a song. So, gusto mag-sponsor, gusto mo mag-produce.
1: You want to unlock Acel's hidden
2: mga
1: songs.
2: Unreleased songs ko, ang dami. So, yun. So, tatlo ko, anong kaya ng because I independently produce it, release it, and put it out in platforms. But last year, I got signed with Sony Music as distributor.
1: Okay.
2: So as a distribution, pero I'm the one who produced it.
1: So indie ka pa rin.
2: So independent pa rin.
1: All right. And speaking of music, we got Acel Music to be featured today on the show, and we're gonna check out a music video right now. Since we've been looking down memory lane, this song is entitled Ala Ala. Tell us about this before we check it out.
2: That is the song bago nag-lockdown. Oh. No? So that's why yan yung music video we shinoot namin. February, yeah. It's about reminiscing or remembering a special someone. Yun.
1: All right.
2: So, you know.
1: Here
2: so
1: we go.
0: Against the Flow.
1: Back here on Against the Flow, and today we finally got a guest in the house, Acel Bisa Van Omen. Ladies and gentlemen, here she is. Welcome to the program once again, against the flow SL.
2: You know, yes, yeah.
1: We miss you here. I mean, I miss this also. Sana, you know, we could have our other friends. Hello, Ninang Barbie, and sino ba yung mga kasabayan natin?
2: Sila Aya,
1: ayan,
2: Luigi, ayan mo yun. And Hannah. But Kichi kasi nasa Spain na eh.
1: Yeah. But anyhow, you congratulations sa inyo. You just did a very successful concert.
2: Oh, yun. Yun pala. It's something that happened na sobrang surprised kami lahat and sobrang grateful that it happened because mm-hmm. we didn't plan it. Actually, we just had lunch and that picture that we posted went viral and then came to an attention ng isang producer and they called us and produced the show.
1: Oh, ganun lang
2: so,
1: pala yun.
2: That's what happened and people thought na kaya kami nag-meeting is for a show.
1: Okay.
2: Pero it's the other way around.
1: Ah.
2: So we just had lunch just to, kasi after na ng lockdown, pandemic, and we missed na parang nakikita lang online, heart-heart sa Instagram, how are you, ganyan-ganyan. O parang, mag-lunch kaya tayo. And so that's what happened.
1: Nag-lunch and then nag-launch.
2: Yeah, nag-lunch and nag-launch.
1: But wala bang part 2 noon or?
2: Nag-part 2 siya.
1: I mean, part 3?
2: So na-sold out siya kagad. So nag-part 2. Sa, pero it's in the open ground sa 123 block. December naman. Pero kasi end of the year na. So tapos na. So ngayon, ngayong year, we have planned someone in Cebu is planning to take us there.
1: Oh, tapos world so, tour na, no?
2: Sana, no?
1: Mga,
2: hello?
1: Ano ba tawag? Dakna. Meron ba kayong group name? Mga titas?
2: No, the Tanaw. Tanaw. It's more of, kasi the show is Tanaw. So, yung sa Cebu, they'll just bring the show. Tanaw. Mm-hmm. So, that's us. But, I don't think Kichi can, I'm not sure pa kung if she, Kichi
1: if she can come down from Spain.
2: She's from Spain.
1: Yeah, we didn't get to see when she was
2: oh,
1: here.
2: Oh, no. She had shows.
1: All right. Well, anyways, that's really good to see that your music is still pretty much alive, even during pandemic. I mean, we miss the scene talaga, watching concerts and gigs. And buti na lang, kahit hindi pa tayo talaga tapos dito sa pandemic na to, you guys were still able to, you know, pull it off, no? And then last, maybe our next guest will be Barbie naman because she just celebrated her years na rin niya.
2: 25.
1: Anyhow, we got another song we're going to be checking out right now. And this is another recording. And tell us about this one. Is this also a pandemic recording?
2: And the song itself, it's a contemplative or very pensive. It's about life. Yeah, treasure every moment and to really focus on what matters most and to really ask yourself, what are you leaving behind? Like, what's the legacy that you're gonna leave behind?
0: Against the flow.
3: Hi, I'm Asel Visa and I go against the flow.
0: Love for Sega.
1: This is Against the Flow and we're with my good friend from way back. Here she is once again, Asel Visa Van Omen. And we've been watching and listening to her music. And in a moment, just a few, we'll be seeing her live here in the studio, here on the couch with her guitar and live singing. So I'm excited for that. But before we get to that part, let's do a little bit more catching up. So how has the pandemic been to you guys as a family? Did you guys catch the bug?
2: Nung 2022. It's the Omicron, like January 2022. I think everyone I know had it.
1: Yeah. Sino na una sa atin?
2: Oh, January din yun eh. Like where everyone was like but buti, thank God it's just mild.
1: Yeah. Yeah, but just lately naman, so you can say na mas challenging naman yung nadaanan mo a couple weeks ago compared to Omicron. So we wanted to share a little bit about that. Well, we praise God. We've been praying for you because that doesn't look easy. Like,
2: sabay-sabay. Mm-hmm. But it's just virus. That's why I'm like, what kind of virus is this? Like si Diane, my husband, and then my son. For 3 days, really weak. Fever, diarrhea, ganyan. And then my son, pneumonia. So, parang in a week.
1: In a week
2: span. And I'm the only one. like taking care of everyone, and I'm just praying that I won't get sick so that I can take care of them. And then, but the church community is really a blessing because they really be a good, great help. Like they would send food kila Dani in the house, and then ako'y nasa hospital, and then in the hospital. So parang, so I don't have to worry about sila Dani because no one's gonna look after them. Mm-hmm. They just have food.
1: Pwede na kayo magtayo ng convenience store, sabi mo nga.
2: Or... pinastop ko na nung magaling na sila, and then they're still sending food. Like, hey, stop sending food na kala Dani, baka mamihas. Ay, yun, somebody. Like, hey, do you want, we're sending you food. Ah, no, na, okay na kami, okay na sila, okay na sila. Yeah, but yeah, sobrang blessing talaga ang bay talaga ni Lord.
1: Mm-hmm.
2: Yeah.
1: And now everyone's back in action.
2: Yeah.
1: The kids are all right. Danny's biking in Makati.
2: Yeah, to his work.
1: I miss that dude as well. So, like I said, sina Danny and Asel, we go way back in those lighted up days. I can still remember that place in Taft Avenue where we would look forward to it weekly to catch Christian live bands performing in this secular venue. So, we were there. Hindi kami churchy, pero hindi rin worldly. Against the flow talaga, mga kaibigan. And that's what we love about our guest, CSL, because, you know, watching her in her career, how she's transitioned from, you know, the mainstream band scene to doing her own thing, you know, and she's a sister in Christ. Kaya mga listeners, mga viewers, supportahan natin ito, okay? Mm-hmm. Anytime she posts anything or has new music, you know. And you also have a book. Diba?
2: Oh yeah, no, wala, hindi na ako reprint, but yeah, I just reprinted yung second story of that book kasi there are three stories in that book. So yeah, so just message me if you want a copy.
1: The title is
2: Who Would Have Thought.
1: And so right now, ladies and gentlemen, we're going to have an ATF exclusive, a live performance right here, right now. And tell us about the song that you're about to do.
2: Okay, I think the first one is Be Still. So I haven't released that, so unreleased job. I wrote it during the time that I'm so anxious. No, so parang it's me talking to myself and praying at the same time to just be still, because I know that the truth is that God's got my back. I mean, I don't have to worry. But sometimes, of course, human nature, you want everything planned out. And yeah, so that's Be Still. So I'm going to be performing that. I haven't released that. So thank you for
1: opportunity. You know, the Bible does say, be still and know that I am God. And every time I look at that verse, I'm reminded of somebody telling us about, you know, when you're in the water and di ka marunong lumangoy, pag ikaw ay masyadong nagpapanik, mas lulubog ka. But if you be still, you know, I actually tried this when we were on the beach, you know, you matik na mas magfo-float ka, hindi ka malulunod. So remember, God will rescue us and He wants us to be floating, no? So just all you need to do is be still. So,
0: against the flow.
1: Yung guest natin today, she is who I would call the Lay Nash of the Philippines. Yeah, that's right. Back then. Basta. And CSL.
2: So, grabe naman. Idol ko yun eh.
1: Oo nga eh. Pero, di nga. Ikaw yung para sa akin, parang the nearest to that.
2: Thank you.
1: Can you sing one of their songs now? Maybe next time. So if you don't know, Against the Flow has been around since 1997. I came on board 2001. And during that time, nasa secular radio station pa ang Against the Flow. And before... when the station did shut down in 2010, well, we were able to evolve, and now you find us here on TV and on DCAES. Oh, we also were involved in the same management, Manila Genesis, not too long ago with Gary V. Oh yeah, you have three kids now. Dati, I think dalawa pa lang. Ilan taon na ba si Bunso?
2: Tenzi is six, so I have 14, 12, and 6.
1: There you go. And then now you have a teenager. It's crazy.
2: Yeah, teenager. Yeah.
1: Wow. So three boys. So what's it like having three boys?
2: Fun. Actually, I'm glad that I have boys. I don't know what to do if I have a girl.
1: Diba you had one who went home to the Lord soon?
2: Yeah. I had a miscarriage. Yeah. 2019? Yeah.

0: I mean, it's empty, my womb. But I didn't tell my friend who's going to get married because I don't want them to worry. And I just said, I just continued. I went to the wedding and sang at the wedding without anyone knowing what happened to me in the during the morning. And when there was a flower girl, she's just one who was walking, usually with the medallion flower girl. I was just crying because I was thinking, oh, maybe if Asha is alive, she's going to look like this. She's like a five-year-old.
1: Mm-hmm.
0: And so the next day when I got home, that's when niraspa ko, like cleaned up. And that's when I blogged about it, that Asha is hope. And the mystery of the empty womb became like a mystery of empty tomb. Like for me, like I know you were there, like, but how come it's gone? But it's just like Jesus that I know I will see him again.
1: Mm-hmm.
0: Anyway, the one who got married read the blog, messaged me. She thought that they thought that it's because I went to Tagaytay. Mm-hmm. And I said, no, the baby was gone.
1: Mm-hmm.
0: And then he said, the flower girl's name is Hope Clay. And it's just like God confirming me that I'm not hallucinating or like just trying to make myself na no, it's a girl. That is really Asha, Hope. Mm-hmm. Hope in clay. And then the name of the girl is Hope Clay. Hope in flesh. And it's because I blogged about the names of my baby.
1: Mm-hmm.
0: And so, yeah. So I just know that I have a baby girl.
1: Mm-hmm. You know, not too long ago, I shared in a funeral of one of our church mates. Oh. Whose baby was, didn't make it on the way out in the ninth month.
0: Oh, my.
1: Right there, yeah.
0: Born. Yeah.
1: So we were all so devastated, and I wanted to back out and not speak. I said, we've experienced then a miscarriage back then.
0: Mm.
1: And so now I can't imagine what it would be like now. And they were expecting. And so when I shared there, one of the things that I preached on was the verse on Lamentations, how because of the Lord's great love, we are not consumed. Uh-huh. And so his mercies, they're fresh every morning, you know. And so one of the things I did say in that funeral, because they had one night, the baby was in the box and it was a boy. And I remember telling the couple that there's still hope.
0: Hmm.
1: And you know, the remarkable thing is, when I said that, I forgot if sinadya ko yon or was a wordplay, but their child's name, they have a daughter na kasi who is 2 years old and her name is Hope. So parang it's a reminder that there, you know, maybe our baby is not with us right now, but there's still hope through their daughter na si Hope. And then one of the thoughts then that crossed my mind as I was sharing that funeral is one of the great things about heaven is it's not just a reunion of people
0: who we've
1: met here in this life, like my father, sino ba yung mga
0: loved ones,
1: yung loved ones natin, yung sinulat mo yung song na no Hello to Heaven,
0: si Adrian,
1: si Ricky Boy, guitarist natin, si Tom Tom, Brian De La Rosa. So it's not just a great reunion, but ito, it just crossed my mind in this funeral as I was sharing. It's also a place where we get to meet people who we've never met, that we were supposed to or almost met in this earth. So I imagine someday I'm going to be going, you know what, what's your name? Who's this child? Looks just like my friend Asel. Mm-hmm. And she's going to be like, I'm Asha. And I'm going to be like, whoa, we were just talking about you. Mga 50 years ago. Mga ganun. So something like that, you know? And even, you know, I might see somebody and be like, hey, this looks like Jordan or me or Reese. Mm. Oh, ikaw ba yung, where you are 3-week-old?
0: Mm.
1: Parang ganun. So wala lang, that's just...
0: Yeah.
1: One of the things to look forward to.
0: We have there.
1: In saying hello to heaven. Yeah, saying hello to people who missed and hello to people who we will meet there for the first time. But anyhow, we've got a live performance right now by you. Want to tell us about this next song?
0: This is a throwback. It's a throwback. So it's a song that I released when I was still with Moonstar 88. It's entitled Follow Me. And I wrote it. And then Paolo Bernaldo, a bassist, he's the one who made the music. So we worked together making this song. And

0: wrote it during the time I remembered the time when God really met me. During my lowest time, I was crushed. In a way, that's my turning point kind of a song. And you know, that God is reminding me that I can fall on Him and He will catch me. He will never let me fall. He will not abandon me nor forsake me.
1: It's one of my favorites then talaga back then whenever I'm a sad boy or just really down or just wanting to have a good night's sleep. It's my like lullaby. So thank you for agreeing to do it even though it's kind of a long shot. But
2: Against the Flow.
1: We're back here in Against the Flow. Alam nyo, not too long ago then pala, I was at the Strata 2000 building. And I went there to speak sa Light TV. They had the intercessors gathering over there in the 20-something floor. But I said I'd come over because it's very nostalgic din sa akin, that building, because that's where I first met JD and Ron and you guys in the radio station. So that's where NU107 was at one point before it moved to the other building. If you guys, you know, a lot of people don't know that actually that Against the Flow is still running right now, you know, because we've been known to be with the old station, which has gone ahead. But yeah, we have evolved, praise God, by God's grace, and continue on DZAS and on Light TV. And just like ourselves, I remember when you said goodbye to the band scene, everyone thought goodbye na yun, as in, hindi ka nakakanta. Pero hindi, you did your own thing. God called you to a different, a platform, and you ended up being an author and being a mom, and still make awesome music, right?
0: Yes, I'm just grateful I still get to do this. Yeah.
1: And here's a fun fact or trivia. Did you know Asel was also a voice teacher? A voice lessons teacher. We hired her at one point. Me, my cousin, and our vocalist band nung time na yon. That was, year noon. But yeah, do you still do that? Do you still see yourself teaching music or something?
0: Teaching. During the pandemic, I did the songwriting
1: class. That's right.
0: I had three batches of students who, yeah. So, yun yung ginawa ko. But voice, no, it's really hard to teach. I mean, I think better na you get a coach na. It's really trained to coach.
1: So aside from singing the music, what else are you up to? I heard that there's a foundation.
0: I have an NGO. We call it Right Start. We started, that was like more than 10 years ago. 2010, so 12 years na. We help and we provide creative caring spaces for children in disadvantaged communities. So we teach them or give them that access for yung mga life skills and music, art, sports, with a belief that when you nurture a child, they can use that to get out of poverty, and as well as they need somebody who will really be like an ate, mentor them and care for them, because most of them, they're just in the, not really a house, like a really small shanty place, or sometimes they're just most of the time they're on the streets because they don't have space. So we provide that space where they can learn art, learn music. Meron na kami mga black belter because we've been functioning for 12 years, no? And then yung iba na pag nakakuha na ng scholarship. So, and we have educational assistance also kasi yung mga bata before college na sila ngayon. So that's what we do in Right Start. Be a part of nation building kasi sila talaga yung pag-asa ng bayan.
1: All right. You sang in our wedding, one of my wife's favorite Korean novela songs.
0: No?
1: Yeah, so that was awesome. So we're gonna check out another live song by you, and this will be our final live song from you for now. And it's another Tagalog.
0: Yeah, it's a new song that I released last year. Na Is Lumaya. So it's about wanting to do what is right But it's hard. Kaya nais is desire to be free. And yeah, so I'm just empathizing to those people who's in that season of their lives that they know what they're doing is wrong and they have the desire to do what is right.
1: Thank you so much for guesting SLB Saban Omen, ladies and gentlemen. And don't forget to like our Facebook page, Against the Flow Media. We've also got Twitter at Against Flows, Against the Flow TV, TikTok, and Instagram. And that's it for today. So thank you so much, everybody. Thank you, Asel. Want to say goodbye to everyone. Any final words?
0: Yeah, thank you, Jordan. Thank you, Against the Flow people.
1: I don't know.
0: Thank you sa mga sumusuporta sa music ko. I have like constant people like Sil Christy, Shay, Memski, Val, yun, Cindy, and kung hindi ko kayo na nabanggit, yes, sila Ate Sheila, lahat na nagsusupport sa akin and continue to listen to my song. Thank you. I really appreciate you.
1: All right. And of course, your boys.
0: Thank you, Jordan. And hi to my kiddos, Tashi, Yeshi, Tenzi, and my husband, very supportive husband, Danny.
1: Well, there you have it. Thank you once again, Asel, and everybody out there. And thank you, Lord, for this episode. And abangan nyo, maraming pa tayong pwedeng ibisita dito pala. And hopefully, maybe in the 30th anniversary ni Asel, we'll have her here. Basta, we're not going to make it too long anymore. Well, that's it for today. My name is Jordan. Don't forget, only dead fish swim with the current. So like her, let's all go
0: against the flow.

0: Velvet Snake Against the Flow.
1: Hey everyone, this is Against the Flow. Welcome to the program. My name is Jordan and I am your host. Let me ask you this question. Kung meron kayong most feared na calamity, what is it? I would say earthquake, yeah, is something that gave me a trauma when I was a child growing up in California because there was a lot of those. But I think there's another calamity that I am kind of scared of that I haven't seen yet and I hope I will never. And it's called a tornado. I came close to one actually one time when we were driving in the U.S. We were driving along Tornado Alley and it got cloudy and I got scared because my aunt had to call me and check up on me and wondering if we were okay because they may mga touchdown on tornadoes. So I wanted to get out of there as fast as I could. True story. But do you know that there's also people out there, baliktad, when there's a tornado, they would go after this thing. And they're called storm chasers. That's right. They want to go after the storm, the tornado, so they can study it, the data and all. I also saw this car that's quite unique that really will withstand the force of a tornado. They will mount on the floor and it's heavy. And yun nga, nakunan yung nasa loob ng tornado, ang galing. Anyways, it's not that they can't see the tornado. They have to chase after it, right? It's easy to see the tornado, but iba rin pala yung pupuntahan mo. So that's what they're doing. They're chasing what is feared. Now I'm thinking, hey, we fear the Lord, right? So are we chasing Him? So on this episode, let's talk about chasing after God, or what I like to call chase the sun, on this episode of Against the Flow.
0: Against the Flow.
1: This is Against the Flow, our official hashtag, Pakigamit Yung ATF Chase, because we're talking about chasing after God or seeking Him. No, are you a God chaser? Just like there are storm chasers out there who chase after the tornado, diba? I think we should be like that also with the Lord. We should seek Him daily. Now, there's a game that we like to play when we're a child. I know my daughter loves to play this game, Hide and Go Seek, where the player would try to hide and then the other one would try to find their presence, right? And speaking of presence, seeking the Lord means seeking His presence. And presence is a common translation of the Hebrew word face. Now, it's not that God plays hide and go seek with us, but the thing is we are encouraged in the Bible to seek after God, okay? So, unang-una sa lahat, how do you do this? You gotta put Him first. Seeking God is not always easy, especially in this world. Not because God is elusive or mahirap siyang hanapin like a tornado, but because our minds, yun yung parang storm, we're so full of other things. And that's why we're being clouded by these distractions. So there's a term called chase the sun, S-U-N, and it means following your dreams. But today I'm thinking chase the S-O-N. Chasing God is about taking the time to ask ourselves, who or what are we pursuing? And deciding to put our time, energy, and heart into getting closer to Him. So you care about your dreams, yes? I used to care about my dreams and chase after my dreams until I realized, you know what? I'm going to stop chasing my dreams and chase after God. And then you know what happened? My dreams chased me. Matthew 6:33 says, seek ye first the kingdom of God and His righteousness, and all these things will be added unto you. So it's about His will being above yours. Here's what the word says. If then you have been raised with Christ, seek the things that are above, where Christ is seated at the right hand of God. Set your minds on things that are above, not on things that are on earth. Kasi ang problema daw ng modern Christians is when we're feeling too homey here in this world. But let me remind you today that we are against the flow, that we are living in the world. We are on the world, but we are not of the world.
0: Against the flow. Love the snake.
1: This is Against the Flow, talking about how to chase after God. How do you seek Him? The second thing I'm going to tell you is you have to humble yourself. So you approach God with an attitude of fear, reverence, awe, and worship. In the pride of his face, the wicked does not seek Him, sabi sa Psalm 10:4. But if you are a person who wants to lay down their pride and and, you know, gain access to the Lord, His presence, His throne, you can do that. But pero madidin na yung access mo if you do not humble yourselves. Kasi here's what James chapter 4 in verse 6, here's what it says. God resists the proud, but God gives grace to the humble. Therefore, submit to God, resist the devil, and he will flee from you. And then it says this, draw near to God, and he will draw near to you. Another thing na kailangan para isik mo talaga si Lord is you gotta be praying and reading His Word. Don't ever say that God is silent if your Bible is closed. Huwag mo sabihin na He's not speaking if you're not reading. You need a regular intake of the Bible because God speaks through His written Word to those whose hearts are longing for Him. Look what it says in Romans 3:11. There is no one who understands. There is no one who seeks God. Paano ka nga ba makakaintindi if you're not hearing from God? And if you're not going to hear from God if you're not seeking Him. So this also means you're ready to listen kapag ikaw ay nagpe-pray at ikaw ay nagbabasa ng Biblia. Because once you seek God and talagang nakatuon ka sa Kanya, nakafocus ka sa Kanya, and you're saying, Lord, I'm ready to hear it from you.
0: Against the flow.
1: This is ATF talking about chasing after God, or chase the sun, S-O-N, okay? So here's something you got to do. You got to cultivate a repentant heart. Kailangan ng repentance because there's obstacles to avoid and roadblocks. If you want to seek the Lord and find Him, you need to understand that sin is standing in your way. If God reveals to you a mistake or sin because you prayed or you've read the Bible and you realize, I'm wrong, then turn from that. And then that will make you more closer to God. Rather than you keep that and you will be distant from God. Diba? So here's what it says in Job 8:5. If you will seek God and plead with the Almighty for mercy. I mean, He's waiting for us to just confess to Him. The Bible also says that He will purify us from all unrighteousness if we confess. He who renounces his sin finds mercy, but yung nagtatago daw nito, hindi ka magpa-prosper, the Bible says. You know, David was a man who is known to be after God's own heart. He was chasing after God's heart. He was seeking to please God in every way possible. Now, what happened was, of course, he had a little run-in with temptation, and he fell due to that. But look what he says. I mean, later on, you find out that David, even though he fell, he was not perfect. It doesn't mean that you're a God chaser, you're a perfect person. But I think David is an example of somebody who, like you and I, we make mistakes in life, pero

0: tanong, are you ready to own up to it and ask God to forgive you? Here's his prayer in Psalms. It says, create in me a pure heart, O God, and renew a steadfast spirit within me. Do not cast me from your presence or take your Holy Spirit from me. Restore to me the joy of your salvation and grant me a willing spirit to sustain me. Another thing you got to do if you really want to seek God, you could look for him everywhere. You will find him everywhere. Look for God in every situation daily, in the little things, whether it's big or small, look for him. If you are just walking down the street, hanapin mo yung beautiful view, things that he made, the trees, the hills, the water. When you are with your friends or family, when I look at my family, especially my wife or my daughter, I'm so in love with God even because God made this and I'm enjoying their company. So it's a blessing, diba? So thank God for putting these things, these people in your life. Look what it says. When I consider your heavens, the work of your fingers, the moon and the stars, which you have made and you've set in place, what is mankind that you are mindful of them? Human beings that you care for them. So, nakakamangha talaga yung creation ng Lord. Pero nakakamangha din na tayo as His creation, we're loved by Him. Kaya we can enjoy continual consciousness of God's supreme greatness and beauty and worth.
1: Against the flow of the snake.
0: Another thing you gotta do is you gotta not stop seeking Him. So don't ever stop seeking God. Keep going. Keep looking. And you know, one thing that I realize is that love makes you seek. Mm-hmm. My daughter, she loves playing with toys. And kabisado ko na yung mga paborito niyang shows, yung mga pinapanood. And so I try to look for what she likes na mga toys na pwedeng laruan. And then she would tell me, Dad, I want this specific toy. And the problem is, they're hard to find. So I would be constant hunting, toy hunting for this anywhere in the toy store, online, until I find it because I love my daughter. So that's the thing with God. If you love God, you will also seek the things that He will be pleased with. And you will also seek Him because you are pleased to see Him, diba? So seek the Lord and His strength and His presence continually, sabi sa Psalm 105 verse 4. Because it can be, the problem is, it can be a limited time only. I mean, you may be given this grace period talaga to seek Him while He can still be found. Because maybe, it's not that God's going to disappear, maybe, but maybe because you will be too busy na, or too, you'll be forgetful. So that's why you got to keep going, keep looking. An ongoing mindset and lifestyle, a desire to know, love, and follow God. Kailangan ganin yung mindset natin. So huwag kang titigil sa paghahanap sa Lord. Even if you feel like He's distant or He's nowhere to be found, He never left you. Do you remember that poem, Footprints in the Sand? Where he looked in the sand and there's two sets of footprints. And then later on, nagtaka siya, bakit isa na lang to? And the Lord revealed to that guy in this poem that that was the time that he was being carried. So it's not that God disappears. Maybe there are times that he's carrying us and you're unaware of it. So 1 Chronicles 22:19 says, now set your mind and heart to seek the Lord your God. Para hindi ka parang nawalan. Nandiyan lang pala si Lord, pero hanap ka ng hanap, di ba? This is Against the Flow brought to you by the Church of the Nazarene and the station. Thank you so much sa lahat ng mga nag-stick around. Can I please encourage you to please seek our social media. Hanapin niyo po kami on Facebook. We've got Against the Flow Media. We've got TikTok, Instagram, at Against the Flow TV. We've also got Twitter, at Against the Flows. And you can always email us. We'd love to hear from all of you. And we are againsttheflow@gmail.com.
1: Against the flow.
0: So, if you really want to be a God chaser and you want to be close to God and find Him, you gotta not just do it continually, but you gotta do it wholeheartedly. Look what Deuteronomy 4:29 says. But if from there you seek the Lord your God, you will find Him if you seek Him with all your heart and with all your soul. It's also said again in another verse. But before that, I want to tell you that there is a promise. It's not that God is playing hide and go seek with us and trying to hide from us and not be seen. No, He wants you to find Him. But He wants you to also just focus on Him lang. That's why in Jeremiah 29:13 it says, you will seek me and find me when you seek me with all your heart. Huwag kang masanamahan mo siya kung hindi mo pong buong puso ito ginagawa. He says, I will be found by you, but are you going to do it with all your heart? The good news is he wants to be found, and he's not hard to find. He's not playing hard to get. And the Bible tells us, blessed are those who seek talaga. Look what it says here. Ask and it will be given to you. Seek and you will find. Knock and the door will be open to you. Paano ka nga naman bubuksan ang pinto at kung di ka kakatok, di ba? And look what it says here. Hebrews 11:6. It talks about how there is a reward. And when he is found, there is a great reward. Whoever would draw near to God must believe that he exists and that he rewards those who seek him. So for me, if you're asking me, there's no greater thing. You don't go to God. You don't look for him kasi hihingi ka ng blessing. Actually, when you find him, his presence, yun yung the greatest present. And there's nothing else you need. Yung all the rest of the things that he'll bless you with, yung mga rewards, ano na lang yung toppings, di ba? Cherry on the top. Pero si Lord talaga, he's the main thing. Kaya iseek natin talaga siya. And I hope that all of us out there will be God chasers, okay? So may you find him always in everything, in everyday life. And that's it for today. Thank you so much. We hope we were a blessing to you on this episode. My name is Jordan, reminding you that only dead fish swim with the current. So tara na, let's go against the flow.
2: Let's go against the flow.
1: Against the flow. Against the flow.
0: What's up, guys? Welcome to Against the Flow with me, Jordan. I'm your host. And that song you just heard, that was by Matt Mullins, a song entitled No Hold on Me. Kamusta na po ang inyong mga New Year? Are you guys having a good time so far? Is it better than the last? Is it what you expected or worse or better? I don't know. Isa sa mga pinaka frequently asked questions sa akin is how to move on po. So, kayo ba ay nakapag-move forward na? Kasi kung hindi, maybe nahirapan kayo. We want to help you out today here on the program. We're going to talk about how to move on. So, don't go anywhere, right? But don't go anywhere. Don't move, okay? Keep it here on Against the Flow. You are right here with us here on Against the Flow. Ang ating official hashtag para sa episode na to, pakigamit nyo lang, is hashtag ATF Moving On. Gusto niyo bang mag-move on? That's what we're going to be helping you out with today. Well, first thing I've got to tell you right now is you got to move on from a bad past. A lot of us have bad things that could have happened to us in the past as a result of us doing bad things. Or maybe bad things just happened to us or bad things that other people do to us. But we cannot dwell in the past. You can look at the past, but you cannot dwell in the past because then you'll get stuck there and then you don't know what to do with yourself anymore. One of the things that really helped me, I guess, in my early days of being a Christian, because my past was haunting me. I've done a lot of silly things and a lot of things that I regretted. And then I'll never forget that one time I was watching a preacher on TV. And that preacher said the funniest thing, and it just really spoke to me. Sabi niya, you need to stop remembering what God has forgotten. Or I would say what God has considered forgotten. Kasi kapag humingi ka na ng tawad sa Lord, it's as good as done. Parang pinatawad ka na niya. And his word even tells us that you cannot dwell in the past because God is into making new things. So again, there's a difference between looking at the past and dwelling in the past. And we now live in the present. And that is a gift. Kaya nga present eh. O, isipin niyo yun, di ba? And when we live in the past and we allow it to trouble us too much, then it's going to rob us the joy of today and what can be happening tomorrow. Sometimes God closes doors because it's time to move on. He knows that if he doesn't do that, then di tayo alis dun. So okay lang yun. He knows you won't move unless your circumstances also force you to. And so we gotta allow this change to happen sa atin. So sabihin natin may nagloko sa'yo, mayroong your heart broken because of somebody. Oh, move on kana from that person. But not just mga ex ito. I'm talking about things that you used to do. Get moving forward. And don't you ever allow anything to hinder you from growing and going. Ang laki ng effect psychologically kapag masyado nating iniisip yung mga nangyari sa past. I saw this meme that sometimes what's holding you back is all in your head. So kagaya ni Donkey na nakatali sa isang monoblock chair, kala niya hindi na siya makakaalis dahil nakatali siya doon. Yung pala, well, kaya naman pala niya yun. So you can't start the next chapter of your life if you keep rereading the last one. So we can see it two ways. We can either allow our situation in life to make us angry and bitter and frustrated, or we can rise above it with God's help and His love and His grace. Maybe yung mga nagawa natin or yung mga nangyari sa atin, we feel like we're defeated or hindi natin kaya mag-keep going, pero kaya yan. Remember, it ain't over yet. And here's the next thing I've got for you. Kanina, I told you need to move on from a bad past. But now, I'm going to tell you, you need to also move on from a good past. Paano yun? There's a story in the book of Samuel, 2 Samuel chapter 11. King David, ito yung nangyari sa kanya. He was there at the palace. And it was the time when the kings would go to war. Pero this king was at home, relaxing, enjoying his, I guess, self time or ano ba yung tinatawag na ganito, yung me time, ayun. So when he was there all alone, that's when he sinned, when he saw Bathsheba bathing. And we all know what happened. One thing led to another, nagkaroon sila ng baby, and then also King David murdered Uriah. And so it was a bad thing. So what happened? Well, siguro ang nangyari kay David, masyado siyang naging complacent. Masyado siyang natuwa sa kanyang mga accomplishments. So his good things that happened to him, the victories, he dwelt too much naman on that. And he forgot that there are also more battles to fight. So tayo, we cannot also allow that to happen to us. Hindi tayo pwedeng ma-relax masyado na komot, maganda yung nangyari sa iyo kahapon. That does not mean that tomorrow it can be the same thing. We are so uncertain about what's going to happen next in life. So we cannot be like David. Don't get stuck in former victories because that could hinder you from accomplishing greater victories ahead. Do you understand what I'm saying? So again, leave not just the bad past, but even good things. Don't live in the glory days because there could be greater days ahead. Just keep following the Lord at huwag tayong maging idol because sabi nga ng kasabihan, the idle hands and idle mind is the devil's playground. And we cannot allow that to happen. And you know, the Apostle Paul also said something in the book of Philippians in chapter 3. He says that I have considered everything, yung mga accomplishments niya, as garbage. It's nothing compared sa nag-gain niya kay Christ or sa Lord. So all the things that we have done in our life, let us not forget that by grace, we are blessed with a lot of things. Pero kung wala ang Lord, lahat mababali wala, lahat ng nagawa natin, the good things. So we need to learn to break up, not just with the bad things, but even with the good things in life. Okay? It's not you. It's God. Mm-hmm. Okay. I got Kim Walker. And this song reminds us to just keep running, keep going. Right here on Against the Flow.
3: Hey! What's up, guys? I am Jericho Arceo and I go against the flow. Hindi porque uso, tama. You know what I'm saying? God bless everyone. Peace!
4: Ha! I'm a youth minister and a radio host at the same time, a sheep in a wolf's clothing. Yeah, I like to rock out, have fun, but at the same time do all this without getting drunk, getting high, none of that stuff. Because I've been there and it's gotten me nowhere. Yeah, before I didn't just go with the flow, I dove into it. I went on ahead and did everything I could. Smoked, drank, did drugs, joined the gang. Until finally realized that it ends in disappointment. There was nothing there that could satisfy. I don't even like talking about my former life. I prefer to talk about the things I'm doing today. Got into radio broadcasting, got to play cool music, music that uplifts, help people rather than make them less inspired in life. You know, music that won't cause them to be suicidal or depressed. And then alongside with that, I give out my advice, my tips. I go against the flow in media because there's already enough bad things that are being shown on TV, on the radio. The flow is like a raging waterfall, and if you're not gonna open up your eyes and your brain, you're gonna be washed down with it. There is a way, and there is a lifestyle that can be lived. You can remain healthy and have fun at the same time. And it doesn't have to be boring. Yeah, all this while being sober, saying no to drugs, and obeying your parents and the law. It's a rebellious lifestyle that your parents would approve of. This is Jordan, and I go against the flow because only dead fish swim with the current.
0: That was my friend Julianne with Ikaw Lang. And today we're talking about how to move on. And you know, God is really the main reason why we can move on. And He teaches us how to move on from bad things and even the good things that have happened to us. We need to keep going. But here's the next thing I gotta tell you. We gotta move on to the present. Yung moment na to. I think I've told you before that that's why it's called the present, because it's a gift. Today is the day that the Lord has made. Kaya anong gagawin? We should rejoice and be glad in it, because wala namang araw na hindi ginawa ng Lord eh. Therefore, every day, we can choose to rejoice. Even if we have problems, even if we have many griefs in life, we can still choose to rejoice in it, because it's the day that the Lord has made. In a past episode, I've told you guys that God is the day maker. So we can't really say, or we should really stop saying, it's not my day, it's not my year, or it's a bad day. The day is not bad. It's not really. I get it naman, what you're trying to say. Now, yes, bad things are happening to you, but if you study the words that we're saying, really, walang power yung day. Walang kapangyarihan. Si Jesus lang ang may kapangyarihan. Siya lang ang may powers. Siya lang ang malakas. So, let us be reminded today that this is a gift. So, let's not waste today by living in the past. Whether good things or bad things, we need to look at today as the gift that God has given us and seize the opportunities that He's presenting to us. That's why the Apostle Paul says in Philippians chapter 3, that I run towards the goal. Not that I have obtained all this or have already been made perfect, sabi niya, but I keep on pressing. And so we need to do that. And right now, while we think about that, I got Stephen. Whether it's moving on from a past relationship, a past disappointment or failure, or maybe some mistakes, remember that God has a plan for us. Even though maraming plano ang na-cancel last year dahil sa pandemic, yung mga plano ng Lord tuloy pa rin. So His plan is for you to not be in the past or not be like what's happening there. He's not interested in that. We need to be interested in what God is going to do next, into the future. We need to allow the love of God to compel us to keep going forward. We can trust in Him, yes. We could cry out to Him for help if we are grieving or talagang hihirap tayo, nahihirapan tayo, or if it's really bothering us. You can say, Lord, please help me to move on because I can't move myself. I feel like I'm stuck. And that's why yung powers niya yung tutulong sa atin para gumalaw tayo. So let Him be our motivation. What's past is past. No use to cry over the spilled milk. There's just no turning back na dapat, just stepping forward. So how to move on? Here's some quick tips. Basically, acceptance. And then you can cry. Go to God constantly. Learn from the past. And then you look forward, moving onward. It's the only way that we become stronger. You know, here's what the Bible says in Job chapter 17, verse 9. And I'll end with this. It says, the righteous keep moving forward, and those with clean hands become stronger and stronger. I hope and pray that all you guys out there will only become stronger and stronger. Thank you so much for watching.
2: Let's go against the flow.
1: 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Against the flow.
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8: Ito ang 702 TZAS. Agapay ng sambay na napapakinggan sa buong mundo sa FEBC.ph sa pamamagitan ng Microsoft Media Server Technologies at ng desktop computers.
9: Hope is one of the most powerful words in any language. 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But in a country or situation like ours, where life is getting more difficult, where can we find real hope? Stay with us and find the answer on A Word of Hope with Bishop David Sobrepeña.

0: uncertainty is all around us, whether it concerns the economy, your finances, health, and relationships. Much of what lies ahead in life remains uncertain. As a Christian, you ask, how can I abound in the work of the Lord? In his message entitled, Abounding in the Work of the Lord, let Bishop David Sobrepeña enlighten your mind with God's Word.
1: Abounding in the work of the Lord. John chapter 16, verse 33. I just want to add some truths. And the one thing that's important is we are always abounding in the work of the Lord. So, maaari mong sabihin, how can I abound in the work of the Lord with all the things, challenges that we are facing, with all the problems? Last typhoon and flooding and earthquake. But praise the Lord, Jesus has not left us like an orphan. He has not left us hopeless and helpless. This has been predicted by the Lord. We are living in the last days. So how can we abound in the work of the Lord having situations or challenges like this? I believe I'd like to share with you what Jesus said in John chapter 16, verse 33. It says, Jesus is speaking, these things I have spoken unto you that in me you might have peace. In the world you shall have tribulation, but be of good cheer. I have overcome the world. In another translation, it says, I told you this so that my peace will be with you. In the world, you'll have trouble. Yeah, that's what we're having. Trouble left and right. Trouble above us, trouble beneath us, trouble beside us, troubles inside our homes, troubles outside our homes, in the job, wherever. Jesus said, in the world, you'll have trouble. But cheer up. I have overcome the world. So let's look at these powerful words of Jesus in these last days. Una-una, sabi ni Jesus, sabi ng ating Panginoon, so that you and I are motivated, enabled to abound in the work of the Lord. Sabi ng Panginoon, these things I have spoken to you. In other words, it's nothing surprising. So ano to mga these things is sinabi ng Panginoon? The entire Word of God, the things that He has told us to prepare for tribulations, for problems. Because our inner peace, our experience for peace, grows in trusting His words of life. It means these words I've spoken unto you is also talking about His promises. God has many promises. Because the words of the Lord can change our lives, our perspective in life. It can change our thinking. It can change our direction. It helps us make right and, good decisions in our everyday life. Enables us to have victory. The second thing that Jesus said is, in me. I like that word. In me, you might have peace. It's a very powerful phrase. It is a phrase that is used in the New Testament time over 100 times. The Apostle Paul uses in Christ. Jesus said, in me. Oh, let me illustrate it this way. We were in the gospel boat and out there at sea, in between the islands, I saw a 1 liter bottle. He was bobbing, you know, above the waves and in the water. And so I just said, let's scoop it out. Let me see what's in it. And inside was, liquid. And it could have been, juice or something in it. But anyway, this thought came to me. I did not open it and drink it, of course. But the truth grabbed me. You see, that bottle has something in it. It has water. You know, maybe orange juice or something that they mix it with water, but they throw it out sea, all right? And that bottle is not submerged. It's just swimming, so to speak, bobbing over the waves. So it's just like that. You know, the truth came to me powerfully. Jesus is in me. The Holy Spirit is in me. Because Jesus said we will come into Him. The moment that you receive Jesus Christ as your Savior and Lord, He is in you by the power of the Holy Spirit. And also, we are in Him. Wow, what a powerful thought. Just like that liquid was in that bottle, and that bottle was in the ocean. Praise the Lord. We are swimming in the ocean of God's love. We are protected by His love, by His peace. Jesus within us is the living water. And we are in Christ. So if you are in Him, you will have peace. The reason why so many people today do not have peace when all of these things are happening. It's but normal to be alarmed. It's but normal to be concerned. What's going to happen to me? What's going to happen to my family? What's going to happen to my business, to my work? What's going to happen to my health? How safe can I be in this kind of environment? Simple. You have to be in Him. Hallelujah. To be enveloped by His presence. That's when you can have peace. You can have peace. Every day of our lives, God has not been taken by surprise. What more can I do? Should not in any way paralyze you with fear. Because in Christ, you'll have peace in many, in all kinds of condition. And then thirdly, he said, in the world, you will have tribulation. In the world, in me you have peace. In the world, you will have troubles. You know, Jesus was making his last week teachings in the book of John, beginning this last chapter. It's chapter 16. Up to the crucifixion. He was giving last minute teaching to his disciples. And here Jesus issues a warning to all his followers. A warning to you and me. It's what I call a full disclosure of the Christian life, the Christian journey. That the Christian journey, the road ahead, will not be wide. It will not be paved. It will not be smooth. Hindi ibig sabihin na pag ikaw ay Kristiyano na, ikaw ay born again, ay wala ka nang haharapin na problema, makaguluhan. But Jesus is saying, there will be trouble. Jesus warned us that we will have problems, troubles in the world. There will be persecutions. There will be satanic attacks. There will be perils. You know, when you go out of your home, you take risk. When you take the bus, when you walk on the street, when you cross the highway. That's why may mga naglalakad. Ayaw nilang kunin yung overpass sa EDSA. They tatawin lang nila yung EDSA. Sometimes they get run over by a car. Every day you take risk. There will be pestilences. And pestilences includes this pandemic and all these viruses. There will be plague, etc. Hallelujah. Paul said in 2 Timothy chapter 3, verse 12, yes, and all who desire to live godly in Christ Jesus will suffer persecution. So there will be hurts, heartaches, misunderstandings, and the things that will challenge your faith and commitment to Him. And what's happening right now in the lives of many brothers and sisters, including me, including you, we are being challenged to how can I abound in the work of the Lord? Yung iba, you know, nasa bahay na lang, hindi na lumalabas. Let me tell you, brothers and sisters, do not allow the devil to steal your service unto the Lord. That's right. Always abounding in the work of the Lord, because we know that part and parcel of the Christian life are troubles, are problems, challenges, restrictions. Alam niyo po ba? You know, I go to Vietnam. I've been to Vietnam several times. And two times that I was speaking, and the police raided the place that we were where we were having the gathering, and they hit me. They hit me in the attic. And police, they camp outside the door thinking that maybe mahanap nila ako. But thank the Lord protected me. Hallelujah. And I was preaching, and they said, Pastor, they closed us down on Sunday. And they questioned some of the leaders. We're sorry that you cannot speak. We will just hide you for now. But we are not discouraged. Sabi nila, we're not discouraged. Kanila pong nirentahan ang isang buong resort. Mga 500 po sila. Pero nilusob po sila. But they said, Pastor, would this be okay for you? We are not discouraged. We will pick you up at 3:30 a.m. And then we will have service at 4 a.m. Is that okay for you? Sabi ko, of course. If you're willing to do that for the Lord, I'm willing to wake up even, you know, at 3 a.m., 2 a.m., or whatever it takes. Alam nyo, hindi sila na discouraged. We have a wonderful service. People were praising God. People were all the more determined that in spite of the persecution, they will spread the gospel of the Lord Jesus Christ in Vietnam. You know, after I preached, after I prayed for them, and they took me away by the brethren, umalis na ka, Pastor, kasi ayaw na madatnan ka. Ano nangyari? Dumating uli ang authorities at around 6 o'clock, 6:15, at hindi na sila naka-gather uli. But you know, brothers and sisters, that's part. Salamat sa Panginoon, malayo pa rin tayo. Hallelujah! Because of the troubles that are happening, there are so many who are weak in the faith. According to George Barnas, America raw, ewan ko lang sa Pilipinas, na between 25% daw to 30% ng mga Christians who used to gather at church pre-COVID, they will not come back to the church. Wow. Oh, kapatid magulang, we are clearly living in the last days, because the Bible says, because lawlessness will abound, the love of many will grow cold. People just want to serve the Lord during good times. People want to serve the Lord when they have money in the bank. They want to serve the Lord when they have a good paying job. And there are no persecution or challenges. There are no virus. I believe the devil sponsored this in order to destroy the faith of many. Because Jesus already told us about this. So, number four. Sabi ng Panginoon, be of good cheer. I have overcome the world. Be of good cheer. Itong sinabi ni Jesus, I have overcome the world. This is the concluding words of His last sermon after being with His disciples for 3 years. Be of good cheer. I have overcome the world. Ito po ang dapat natin panghawakan. Si gusto din ng Panginoon na ikaw ay isang mananagumpay sa kabila ng lahat ng bagay. 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Amen.

I want to pray for you. If you have some challenges in your life right now, you need a miracle of God, you need a touch of God in your life, and I will pray for you, pray with you today, that the Lord will touch you. Glory to God, that you will be an overcomer. Come what may, God will protect you. God will guide you. God will prosper you. Hallelujah. Glory to God. Jesus wants you to be an overcomer. He does not want you to wallow in self-pity. He does not want you to be depressed. Ayan ng Panginoon na ikaw maging tuliro. Hallelujah. Na hindi mo alam ang gagawin mo. Hallelujah. Ang iyong gagawin ay tumakbo tayo sa Panginoon. Run to the Lord. Hallelujah. Right now. So I want to pray with you right now. Father, in the name of Jesus, you see my brothers and sisters right now. Lord, it is an act of their faith. It is an act of their obedience, because they know that nothing is impossible with you, O Lord. Nothing is impossible with you. Not virus or whatever can stop us from serving you. Nothing, nothing. Not even the threat of death can stop us, Lord, from serving you. In spite of the storms, in spite of the floodings, in spite of all the things that have come up against us. Hallelujah. We are encouraged by your word, because your word is truth. Your word is life. So, Panginoon, I want you, O God, I pray, God, that you will reward these brothers and sisters. Stretch forth your almighty hand to touch them and heal them from their sicknesses and from those that are sick in their bodies. Claim your healing right now in Jesus' name. Be healed. Be healed in Jesus' name, from the crown of your head to the soles of your feet, in the name of Jesus. Lord, sa mga nalulumbay, bigyan mo sila ng kagalakan. Lord, sa mga may naka-experience po ng kawalan, I pray that you'll supply their needs. Those that have lost loved ones, Father, I pray for the comfort of the Holy Spirit to come upon them right now in Jesus' name. Thank you, Lord. Thank you, God. Hallelujah. Hallelujah. Hallelujah. Glory to God. Kung meron pong kailangan po ninyo, nangangailangan kayo ng miracle of finance, nangangailangan kayo ng pagpapala ng Panginoon over your work, over your life. Finance, I want you to lay your hand on your head. And let's agree together. Lay your hand on your head. And I will pray for God's blessing to come upon you. Father, in the name of Jesus, sa aking mga kapatid, Panginoon, nangangailangan ng financial blessing. Lord, we thank you because you are able to supply our needs according to your riches in glory by Christ Jesus. Your word says that you are able to make all grace abound towards us. Father, I pray that this will even inspire us to abound in the work of the Lord. Salamat, Panginoon, sa iyong pagpapala sa aking mga kapatid, mga magulang. In the world, there's tribulation. Lord, hindi kami babalik sa mundo. Lord, hindi po kami aatras, hindi po kami magbabackslide. Pagkos, Panginoon, we will move forward in the name of Jesus. Thank you, Lord, for your blessing among your people today. Hallelujah. This I pray in Jesus' name. Lord, protect us. Cover them with your precious blood. In the name of Jesus. Thank you, Lord, for your goodness. Bless our young people. Bless our children. Hallelujah. Our faith is in you, not in the world, not in any agency or the marketplace. Our faith is in you, because we trust in you. This we pray in Jesus' name. Amen and amen.

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0: Thank you, Lord. 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Count your blessings, see what God has done. 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
3: Studies show that more than 60% of Christians ages 18 to 25 question whether the Bible is historically reliable. That's why biblical archaeology has never been more important, because thousands of discoveries confirm the Bible's accuracy. Dr. Stephen Collins reveals the compelling evidence from history and archaeology that will equip you to defend your faith with confidence. You're tuned to Evidence and Answers radio broadcast with our host, Pat Zukeran. Pat is an author, teacher, and international speaker in the area of Christian apologetics, the defense of the Christian faith. Today, we will conclude Message 6 in Evidence and Answers 2025 conference series. Here is Dr. Stephen Collins with Why Biblical Archaeology Matters.
4: Realize that in antiquity, there was no public literacy. The average person on the street could not read and write. Language writing systems like hieroglyphics, like cuneiform, even pictographic writing were so complex that only highly skilled, highly trained scribes and educated elites could read it. And you were not going to get that kind of an education as a commoner. You just weren't. Wasn't going to happen.

one of those higher critics. And then by about the 1960s, 70s, new discoveries showed down in Egypt that the alphabet was invented by slave populations in Egypt, and they were starting to use it by the 1700s BC. Recent discovery just a few months ago shows us that it's possible that the Semitic alphabetic writing, this is all the same alphabet, the Semitic writing may now go back, in the alphabetic writing, back to before 2000 BC. So now we know that by the time Moses came along, the alphabet was hundreds and hundreds and hundreds of years old. It was already existing. But what is more than a coincidence is that there's only been one alphabet in the history of the world. Every other alphabet in the world derives from that original alphabet. So, well, the letters look really different in the Hebrew alphabet and the English alphabet. Yeah, but they all derive. You can track them all. Every alphabet tracks back to that old archaic Semitic alphabet. Why was the alphabet only invented once in the history of the world? Israelite literacy. God demanded Israelite literacy. And if you're going to demand literacy, you better have an alphabet that's easy to learn. I mean, an adult with average intelligence can learn how to read and write in a weekend with an alphabet. Learn the alphabet, learn the sounds, sound the letters out. You can do it. And by the way, the Israelites had an alphabet now. We know that. They had the alphabet. And they had to wander in the wilderness for 40 years. What in the world do you have to do in the wilderness for 40 years other than learn the alphabet? I mean, they had a lot of downtime. A few battles here and there, but there's a lot of downtime. Now, how do we know that God demanded public literacy? Because God told Joshua, when you go into the land, I want you to send some guys across that river. I want you to set up on the promised land side of the Jordan River, I want you to set up three large standing stones. And I want you to cover them over with plaster, and I want you to write on them the words of the law. Not the whole law, the print would be too small, right? But probably the Ten Commandments. I want you to write on them the words of the law so that as my people come into the land, they must read the words of the law. Literacy. Why didn't the ancient rulers want common people to be literate? Because reading is information and information is power. But God wanted his people to hold their leaders accountable to the law of God given by Moses. And they did it from time to time, not always perfectly, but God wanted the Israelites to be able to, somebody like Nathan the prophet, to go to King David and shake his finger under the king's nose. By the way, if that had happened in Egypt to a Pharaoh, what do you think would happen to that prophet? But David was shaken to his sandals because Nathan was right, because David knew the law. Remember, he had written, "Thy word is a lamp unto my feet." And Nathan shook his finger under King David's nose and said, "You're the man I'm talking about. You're the man that has done this sin." That's all due to the literacy demanded by God. He wanted his people to be able to read their laws so that they could hold their leaders accountable. It's exactly the way it happened. Well, Israelite literacy, to me, that's just amazing. This is in the Bronze Age. This is going way back. Did Moses have an alphabet? Absolutely. Absolutely. No problem there. It was existing half a millennium before Abraham was ever born. This is another one. Canaanite religious practices. The Old Testament is full of prohibitions against the religious practices of the Canaanites. Ritual prostitution, male and female ritual prostitution, sacrificing of children. A man should not lie with a man, it says. A man should not lie with a beast. That was going on too. In religious context, in the temples of Baal and the other gods of the Canaanites and the Amorites. So God says, no, you shall not do this. Man shall not lie with a man, and man shall not lie with a beast, and you will not cause your children to pass through the fire. That is to sacrifice your children to the Phoenician god Molech. And so all through the law and through the Old Testament, details about the Canaanite practices, the debauchery, and the pagan religion
were very detailed.

0: world, and we can read them. But what's interesting is that you get to the late Iron Age in the time of Israel and Judah, especially Judah, after the Assyrians had taken out the northern kingdom, there's not a lot of that going on. The Canaanites are almost extinct. And all of these things, the Asherah worship, the Ashtaroths, the Baals, and all these gods, they're almost wiped out because the Israelites are finally, by that time, especially during and after the Babylonian captivity, are finally starting to get it. We shouldn't go chasing after the foreign gods. We need to be faithful to the one true God, Yahweh. So they were finally starting to get it. But the Mosaic Law is full of all of these detailed prohibitions against all kind of terrible practices that were existing in the Bronze Age and that we find in the archaeology constantly, even at Tal Hamam, at Sodom. We find evidences of this kind of worship, of pagan worship. And so it's exactly as it should be. Joshua, in fact, we were talking yesterday to some folks, and they had learned in college that there was no, that Kathleen Kenyon had excavated Jericho, and there was no fortified city at Jericho for Joshua to conquer during the late Bronze Age. And that was done in the 50s. She did that in the 50s, and from that time forward, most scholars since then have said, well, Kathleen Kenyon proved there wasn't any city at Jericho during the time of Joshua, so he couldn't have destroyed it. It's a myth. It's a myth. But we've worked very closely with the Jericho team over the years. And over the last 20, 25 years, they have now confirmed, they're starting to publish, but they have now confirmed, guess what? There is a fortified city at Jericho during the second half of the late Bronze Age, the time of Moses and Joshua. It actually is there. So don't believe what you read, because if you read anything other than that, then you're reading what you're seeing is not up to date. It's antique. In fact, in archaeology, it's very hard to go back and be sure about reading anything that was written more than 20 years ago, even 15 years ago. Because archaeology, from discovery, from the time we dig it out of the ground until it gets published and publicized, that's usually a 30 to 40 year lag. So a lot of the stuff that you would read now, and a lot of the stuff that, you know, these secular professors try to throw at our Christian kids, they say, oh, this didn't happen, and that didn't happen, and this didn't happen. That's what he thinks, but he's behind the times. You know, he's way, way behind. The archaeology has been advancing, advancing, advancing, and the Bible is getting demonstrated to be historically accurate over and over again. Yes, there was a Jericho during the time of Joshua. So the Battle of Jericho is absolutely correct. The Merneptah Stela. In 1210 BC, Merneptah, the son of Ramesses the Great, put up a stela, and on it he claimed that Israel was one of the nine perennial enemies of Egypt. Now, what's the significance of that? Now, think about this. This is 1210. If Ramesses was the Pharaoh of the Exodus, then how does Israel become one of the nine perennial enemies of Egypt on the Merneptah stela by 1210? I mean, that would only... Maybe Joshua hadn't even arrived yet. I mean, you'd have to back the Exodus up into the reign of Ramses, allow 40 years wandering in the wilderness, and enough time for the conquest for Israelite to be in the land. Well, this doesn't give you enough time. This confirms that the Israelite Exodus and conquest has to have happened probably in at least the previous century, not in the 13th century. I like this one, smite, smote, smitten. This is so subtle. But did you know that there was a type of sword in the Bronze Age? There was no thrusting, pointed, double-edged thrusting sword in the Bronze Age. That was invented in the Iron Age. Okay? So Joshua's sword looks like this. That sharp outer curved edge, this is like a kind of a two-fisted hacking weapon. And this is the sword for armies in the time of Moses and Joshua, and they even had a version of it prior to that going back to the time of Abraham. But going forward into the Iron Age, and what just happened from the Bronze Age to the Iron Age? Iron. And if you put an iron sword up against a bronze sword, guess who wins? that bronze sword is just going to break. The iron sword is going to win every time. And so, but the iron swords now, the new iron swords were straight, pointed, and a thrusting sword. And so this one went out of business. But what's interesting, in the Torah, the first seven books of the Bible through the book of Judges, smite with the edge, singular, to smite with the edge of the sword, which reflects this weapon, is used about 28 times in those narratives. But by the end of the Iron Age, of the Bronze Age, going into the Iron Age, this sickle sword starts to die out, and within a couple hundred years, it's extinct. And if you follow the Bible text, you'll see that you'll get smitten with the edge of the sword until you get to the end of the book of Judges, and then you're into the Iron Age, and that idiom soon disappears. It just trails off and disappears in the rest of the Bible. Now, how subtle is that? It's the linguistics now tied to a material weapon that coincide precisely with the history of that weapon. Try doing that from a distance, writing a fiction in the Iron Age. You can't do it. It's all wrong. This is eyewitness stuff. These are eyewitness accounts of the events they describe. The people were there, and they knew every rivet in their helmet and in every tack in their shoes. They knew it all. Let's stop with this one. God has a great sense of humor. You're going to see it with this. In the Iliad, there is a story where you have a priestess princess stolen from her father by the Mycenaean Greeks. And they take her off, and because the god of the island is now ticked off, he brings suffering and plagues to the people who stole her. And so they had a protocol for returning an object stolen from a foreign god to appease that god so he stopped afflicting us. But you got to have the right ritual. You got to have the right protocol. So what do? They look at the protocol. Yeah, okay, they go to the priest. Okay, this is the protocol. This is how we return this stolen property. Now, she lived on an island, so they got a boat. They put a team of oxen on the boat. They put her on the boat. They put on the boat little golden statues of mice and of tumors, okay? And then the priests and the officials get on the boat, and they sail to the island, and they take the oxen off, have a big sacrifice to the god, and they give it. And so they're following the protocol. We're giving it back. We're appeasing the foreign god, and now we can cease to be afflicted. What's interesting is, do you remember when the Philistines stole the Ark of the Covenant from the Israelites? Remember, they got the Ark of the Covenant and they took it to Philistine territory. Now, I want to ask you, remember, in Homer, it's the Mycenaean Greeks who have this ritual protocol for returning an object stolen from a foreign god who is now afflicting us because we've done this. Who are the Philistines? Who are the biblical Philistines? We know from archaeology very clearly. They're the Mycenaean Greeks. They're the Mycenaean Greeks who came to the eastern end of the Mediterranean, set up in those cities. They have very distinctive pottery from the Aegean area. We know who the Philistines are. They are the Mycenaean Greeks. And so when the Philistines stole the Ark of the Covenant, they started it on a circuit, and the circuit was going from city to city, but every place it went, God was afflicting the Philistines. And I love the old King James rendering of this. It says, God afflicted them with, now some of the later translations just say tumors. The King James says hemorrhoids. Now if that's true, then God really has a sense of humor, because every place the Ark of the Covenant went, the Philistines had a hard time sitting down. And they were very uncomfortable. And so that's why the Ark kept moving. God afflicts them, and they move it to another city. Get rid of this thing. And they move it to that city, and they're afflicted. And then they got to move it to another. Finally, it goes to the city of Ekron. And by the time it got to the city of Ekron, the Philistine leaders were fed up with this thing. Yeah, okay, we got the Israelite sacred Ark of the Covenant. Yeah, but we got to get rid of this thing because we're having all these tumors, boils, hemorrhoids, if you like, and we got to get rid of this. So what do? They put a cart drawn by a team of oxen. They put the Ark of the Covenant on the cart. On the cart, they put golden mice and golden tumors. And the priests and the officials of the Philistines walk behind it up to Beth Shemesh in Israelite territory. Now, it's a cart, not a boat, because now we're on land, not on the ocean. But it's exactly the same protocol used in the Bronze Age by the Mycenaean Greeks, recorded much later in the 8th century by Homer. But isn't it amazing that a custom that was unique to the Philistine? By the way, who toasted the Philistines in the Bible? Who took out the Philistines so that they no longer existed? The Assyrians. In the late 8th century BC, when the Assyrians came and took out the northern kingdom of Israel, they also wiped out the Philistines. So somebody writing a story about Philistines in the Bronze Age, if they're writing that story in the Iron Age, some Judahite priest trying to invent a history for Israel, how can he know this? How can he know the subtle ritual protocol of the Mycenaeans for giving back the Ark of the Covenant? But yet they nailed it. They got it exactly right. You can compare it to Homer, and it's there. So, that's really, really pretty incredible. Well, we could go on and talk about the history of the Iron Age Bible, but frankly, by the time you get to the Iron Age, there's so much material and so many kings and so many inscriptions and so many personal names of Bible people discovered in the archaeology of the Iron Age that no one in their right mind would doubt the historicity of Scripture once we get past the book of Judges. But it's that early Bronze Age Scripture that gets criticized. But when they criticize it, they fail to realize, they fail to pay attention. They fail to pay attention to the facts. And the archaeological facts are every single phrase, every single description of an object, of a cultural experience, of a cultural event in the Torah, in the book of Joshua and Judges, is all precisely as it should be from the Bronze Age. And so, how can we trust that Bible? Absolutely. Absolutely. It is true. And I always tell people, the Bible is first and foremost a book of history. It's not first and foremost a book of spiritual truth or theology. First and foremost, it is a book of history. Now, the theology is woven in. The spiritual truth and insights are woven in and are often taught in the New Testament directly. But if you look at most of the Bible, it's history. It's history. Now, there's a lot to learn from history. There's a lot to apply to our lives from history. But the Bible is historical at its base, and it remains the finest, best geographical and historical collection of literature preserved from Near East antiquity, period. In that regard, it has no peer. Don't put the Bible on a shelf with the Book of Mormon or any other religious book. Don't put the Bible on the shelf with the inscriptions of Egypt or Mesopotamia or the Hittites or anybody else, because what they're writing is propaganda. Nobody in the Near East ever wrote history, cause and effect history, for the purpose of informing future generations about the past. Nobody. The only people that wrote history, the way history actually occurs, were the Israelites. And why does the modern world write history when historiography is done correctly? Why is it done the way it's done? Because we learned it from the Bible writers. That's how we learn to write history, because they did the history writing first, and we have copied their style. So nobody else in antiquity writes history. They write propaganda. But we have to sort through the propaganda in order to try to write a history of anything in antiquity. But the Bible gives it to us straight. And I'll repeat it, the Bible is still the best collection of geographical and historical source documents we have from antiquity in the Near East, period. It's the best. Nothing else even comes close. Well, that's all I have to say about that. Not. But we could talk all day. But kids, I hope you don't succumb to, and I'm talking about, when I say kids, it's like anybody between like 18 and 35, 40, right? Kids. Don't let anyone knock you off your feet regarding trying to tell you that the Bible is not credible. Because unfortunately, across the best evangelical churches in the world, 80, 85% of the kids in evangelical churches around the world bail on the Christian faith by the time they reach age 25. Losing our kids left and right. You know why? Because we're not teaching our kids the what. We're teaching them the what. We're not teaching them the why. What to believe. Here's what you believe. This is what you believe. But we've got to teach them why. We've got to teach them why. And when you get the why, and there are a lot of good books to do that, so get the why. Don't settle for the what. Always go for the why. So you understand. So you can listen to the opposition and hear what they say, analyze it, and have an answer. And that's what our conference here is all about. Giving an answer, apologetics, giving an answer for the hope that's within us. Giving a reason for what we believe. And there always are reasons. We have a faith based on fact, not a faith based on faith. It's a faith based on the bedrock of historical fact. All right, I'm going to leave it there, Pastor.
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10: He says, look, it is a good thing not to be married. Now, he doesn't say it's bad to get married, and he doesn't say it's better to be single. He just says it's kalas. It's profitable, it's beneficial, it's good to be unmarried. Nothing wrong with that at all. It's very good.
11: Welcome to Grace to You Weekend with the Bible teaching of John MacArthur. I'm your host, Phil Johnson. Today we are continuing a compelling, if not eye-opening, couple of weeks as John MacArthur continues a study that really cuts against the grain of today's culture. It's called Restoring Marriage, and it's designed to show you how to follow God's design for this sacred institution. This study will be a benefit to you whether you're preparing for a marriage or you're a newlywed or even if you've been married for years. So now, if you're able, grab your Bible, turn to 1 Corinthians chapter 6, and follow along as John begins today's message.
10: 1 Corinthians chapter 6, beginning at verse 12. I've entitled this section, Christian Liberty and Sex, because that really is what it talks about, and you'll see that as we begin. And in this passage, he presents the Christian's perspective on morality. Unless you really know the Lord Jesus Christ, unless you're a Christian, unless you understand what it is to live for God, this kind of a morality is going to seem a little bit in left field. But this is what the Bible teaches. You see, the Corinthians had rationalized their sexual activity just like people today do. There are plenty of people who, in the name of religion, say, everything's taken care of. We're free in religion. Christianity's made us free, so we live it up. There are plenty of other people, don't you hear this all the time, say, what's the big deal about sex? It's only biology, right? I mean, we're only animals. You don't get upset when dogs do it. Why do you get upset when we do it? You hear this all the time. Man, it's just a biological thing. It's there. You go. You do it. You don't get all uptight about it. It's amoral. Now, the Corinthians had done the same thing. And, of course, they had a problem, too, because they lived in the city of Corinth. And Corinth was synonymous with sex. In fact, the verb to Corinthianize meant to have sex with a prostitute. That's how attached Corinth was to that kind of life. So they were saying, hey, our environment is overwhelming. And, man, we figured out theologically it's all right. And philosophically, it's just a biological act. And no big deal, so we're doing it. So here are the Corinthians, carrying another one of the cruddy things of their former life into the church. And this is the problem with every single difficulty the Corinthian church had. In the first four chapters, what problem did Paul deal with? Division in the church. You know why they were divided in the church? They were divided over human leaders and human philosophy. Both of those were carryovers from their former life. In chapter 5, the evil in the church was the evil of failing to discipline sin. A carryover from their former lives when they were tolerant of sin. In chapter 6 was the sin of suing one another. And you remember the Corinthian society loved to have lawsuits, and they just carried that over into their Christian lives. And here they were immoral before they were Christians. They just carried that over into their Christian experience. So all of the evils there were just dragged in from their former life. And Paul's going to hit another one of them. Here it is. He's going to hit the sin of immorality, and he's going to take apart their rationalization. Sexual sin harms, controls, and perverts the body. That's Paul's threefold argument. Point number one, it harms, verse 12. All things are lawful unto me, but all things are not expedient. Stop right there. Now he says, all things are possible within the area of grace, but all things are not expedient. That word comes from a Greek word, sumphero, which means to profit, P-R-O-F-I-T. God will forgive, but man, the price is high. Immorality is one of those things that God forgives. If you as a Christian do that, some of you undoubtedly have committed adultery or fornication as Christians. If you have done that, God is forgiven totally and completely by the blood of Jesus Christ and in his grace. But there's a price to pay. There's a high price because there's harm built into that sin. I want to show you that by taking to Proverbs chapter 5. There is no other sin that a man or a woman commits that has built into it the deep-rooted damage that the sin of sexual immorality has. It has destroyed more people than drugs or booze ever together could have destroyed. And I want to show you Proverbs chapter 5. This is really interesting, and it's very, very practical. Look at verse 18. Now, God isn't against sex. Oh, no, he invented it. He is for it. Verse 18, let thy fountain be blessed. And that's talking literally about a man's ability to procreate. And rejoice with the wife of thy youth. Live it up. That's God's designed that. Sex is a fabulous thing, a beautiful thing. Let her be as the loving hind and pleasant roe. Speaking of deer-like animals. Let her breast satisfy thee at all times, and be thou ravished always with her love. I mean, this is great, you know. Live it up. Enjoy, see. And why wilt thou, my son, be ravished with a strange woman and embrace the bosom of a foreigner? For the ways of man are before the eyes of the Lord, and he ponders all his going. Why would you go off and commit adultery when you know that the Lord is what? Watching. He's watching. Well, look at chapter 6. Interesting section, verse 24. Now, this is practical. Listen to this. Verse 23, you better start. For the commandment is a lamp, and the law is light, and reproofs of instruction are the way of life. Now he says God's law is going to give you the right path and the right light, and you're going to see the truth. Here it comes. To keep thee from the evil woman, from the flattery of the tongue of a foreign woman. Foreign simply means other than your own. Now watch. Lust not after her beauty in thine heart, neither let her take thee with her eyelids. Oh, you got to watch those eyes. Always the sex symbol, you know, with the half-opened eyes. Oh, that sneaky thing. Let her take thee with her eyelids. See, nothing new, folks. You know, Maybelline hasn't changed anything. Now, you see what happens when this occurs in verse 26. For by means of an unchaste woman, a man is brought to a piece of bread. Something as elevated and high and lofty as a man, designed in the image of God, is brought down as if he were nothing but a piece of bread. And the adulteress will hunt for the precious life. Can a man take fire in his bosom and his clothes not be burned? You think you're going to commit sex sin and get away? You're wrong. You can't take fire in your bosom without burning your clothes. That's pretty clear. Can one go on hot coals and his feet not be burned? Verse 28. Verse 29, so he that goeth into his neighbor's wife, whosoever touches her shall not be innocent. Verse 32, whoso commits adultery with a woman lacks understanding. You know, it is stupid to commit adultery. Why? Because he that doeth it destroyeth his own what? Soul. God may forgive it, but that doesn't make it right, and that doesn't make it smart. Second thing, sin of adultery not only harms, it controls. Look at 6:12 again. All things are lawful for me, middle of the verse, but I will not be brought under the power of any. The Greek verb to be brought under the power means to come under the domination of or the power of something. And it really means to enslave. I will not be enslaved. And there is no more enslaving thing than sexual evil. This thing wants to subject. And it does. Here are the Corinthian Christians in the name of liberty losing their freedom and becoming slaves. In the name of Christian freedom, they had become slaves to their own desires. Paul says in 1 Thessalonians chapter 4, this is the will of God concerning you, that you be sanctified, even your sanctification, that you stay away from sexual sin. The next verse says that every one of you know how to possess his vessel in sanctification and honor. And the word vessel means body. Every one of you know how to possess his body. That you know how to possess your body. If you're going to stay away from sex sin, 1 Thessalonians 4:3 says, then verse 4 says you have to control your body. You have to get control of your flesh. In Romans 8:13, Paul put it this way. He said, kill the flesh, mortify the flesh, master the flesh, gain control. And you know, you can get in a situation where you're not in control at all. Whoa, you've lost control. You get to the place where you're victimized by your drive. Keep it in control, Paul says. Possess your vessel. Control your body. But you don't become a slave. Paul says, yes, all things are lawful. But you do that and it'll enslave you. You'll become a slave. And I have never seen anything so enslaving in the lives of individuals as that particular area of sin. A third thing, and this is the major part of the passage, and believe it or not, we'll run through it quickly. Sin not only harms and enslaves, sex sin, but it perverts. Verse 13. Quickly, we'll look at it. And he gives three distinct purposes and designs for our bodies that are perverted by sexual sin. Foods for the body, verse 13, and the body for foods. That was their little statement. He says, wait a minute, but God shall destroy both it and them. You can't say, well, look, the body's for food and food's for the body and sex is for the body and the body's for sex. Just, that's all there is to it. It's just biology. Can't say that. Because God is going to destroy food and God is going to destroy stomachs. That's the real word here, stomach. God is going to wipe that out. But the body is not for sexual sin. It's for the Lord. And the Lord is for the body. And I'll prove it to you because God has both raised up the Lord and will also what? Raise up us by his power. You know why your body is different? Because your body someday is going to be what? Raised up. Your body isn't just a temporal commodity. You know, there's coming a time in this world where we're going to be raised. The rapture, we're just going to go from the grave. The bodies are going to be brought out of the grave. You say, what if there's nothing left? That's no problem for God. He just makes them all come together again. We're going to be in heaven in bodies, literal bodies. And so he's saying, look, food, that is eating, the necessity for eating, the digestive processes of the stomach, that'll all cease. God will wipe that all out. But the body, you, the total man incorporated in that flesh, that is going to be glorified and transformed into heaven. So don't think that the biology of eating is equal to what you do with your body. In terms of its union, there's a big difference. Now he gives three distinct purposes. First of all, he says, your body is for the Lord. Verse 13, it is for the Lord. Eating is a natural function, but sex is far more than a natural function, people. Sex, listen to this, is a spiritual union. It transcends the biological. C.S. Lewis says in Screwtape Letters, every time a man and a woman enter into a sexual relationship, a spiritual bond is established between them, which must be eternally enjoyed or eternally endured. God says, I'm going to destroy stomachs and I'm going to destroy food. But bodies, no. The Bible never says God's going to destroy eternally the body. That body is going to be glorified. The body of a Christian is going to spend its eternity with Jesus Christ in a glorified state. Our bodies are not just biological commodities. They have biological aspects and biological functions, but they are far beyond that. Between food and the stomach, there is a horizontal line. Between my body, my person, and the Lord, there is a vertical relationship. And it must not be defiled because God wants me presented to Jesus Christ, a chaste virgin, right? Spiritually. Your stomach was made for food, but your body wasn't made for sex. It was made for God. And within God's will, sex is included in marriage. Outside of that, you violate it. And the proof of it is in verse 14. God's going to raise your body out of the grave. Don't defile that thing which was designed to spend eternity with him. You can't say sex is for the body and the body for sex. The body is for the Lord. Second thing. He says, not only is your body for the Lord, but it is one with Christ. Look at verses 15 to 18. Know ye not that your bodies are the members of Christ? Mele, the normal word for the member of a physical body. Shall I then take the members of Christ and make them the members of a prostitute? Megenita. God forbid, may it never happen. He says, look, you are one with Christ. You are the members of Christ. When you were saved, you were joined to Christ. Every one of us is a member of his body. Isn't that right? Ephesians 1, 22 and 23, 1 Corinthians chapter 12, Romans chapter 12, verse 5. We are all made one with Christ in his body. And if we are committing acts of sin, we are joining Christ to that prostitute. God forbid. Sex sin is sickening. It is unthinkable that I would use Jesus Christ in a sex relationship. Could you imagine if Christ was on earth going to him and saying, Lord, I'm going over here to commit adultery. Would you please come and partake with me? You say, Carthage, that's blasphemous. You better believe it, but it's no more blasphemous than a Christian committing adultery because he's dragging Christ into it, right? You're a member of Christ. Sex is a union of two becoming one. Thus, in a Christian's immorality, there is the most gross profaning of making Christ one with that sin. Sex is not just biological. No, it is spiritual. It is two becoming one. That's the way God designed it. It unites two people. That's why the Old Testament says when there are two single people, if a man lies with a woman, then he marries her. Why? Because they've consummated a spiritual union. And that's why the Bible says that when adultery is committed, that's grounds for divorce. Why? Because they have consummated a union outside the marriage. Two becoming one is not just biological, it's the integrating of two people in the deepest parts of their being. And that's why C.S. Lewis says what you have is an eternal spiritual bond, either to be eternally enjoyed or eternally endured. The Corinthians or any Christian who commits an act of sexual sin drags Jesus Christ into it. Well, look what he says in verse 16. What? Know you not that he who is joined to a prostitute is one body? Yes, that's right. For two shall be one flesh. When you unite with a prostitute, you become one flesh with that prostitute in the deepest sense of communion of your beings. The sex act is not just biological. It is the uniting of two persons in the deepest, most intimate sense. And when you do that with a prostitute, you've drawn a union with that prostitute. When you do it with somebody outside your marriage, you've drawn a union with that person. And if you're joined to Jesus Christ, you dragged him right into it. Verse 17, he that is joined to the Lord is what? One spirit. You're one with him. How could you ever drag him into that? To be one with him. The result, it says in verse 18, flee sexual sin. Get out of there. You know the smartest way to handle sexual sin? Just get out of there. I said, you can't have a problem if you're not around. You know, Joseph was a smart guy. He got in there and Potiphar's wife started laying it on him. Oh, Joseph, you big hunk of man, you know, all this. And oh, Joseph just realized only one way out of this. He took off like a shot. She grabbed his coat and that's all she got. He was gone. Say, no, I'm going to face it and gain the victory. That's ridiculous. Get out of there. Well, I must know how the world lives. Got to be aware of these things and show my strength. Just get out of there. 2 Timothy 2:22, it says, flee youthful lust. Get out of there. Don't sit there.

0: that while sexual immorality is not necessarily the worst sin, it is the most unique in its consequences. It has a way of internally destroying a man and a woman that no other sin has. Why? Because of all sins, it is the one sin that is the spiritual union of two persons. All sin blackens. All sin devastates. But this sin destroys a person at the roots of his being. It harms him. It devastates him. It enslaves him. And it just diametrically opposes everything God intended for the body of a Christian. It's for the Lord, and it's one with Christ. Third, your body is the temple of the Holy Spirit. Verse 19. What? Know ye not? That's the sixth time he's used that formula in this chapter. Common knowledge. Isn't it common knowledge to you that your body is the shrine or the sanctuary of the Holy Spirit who is in you, whom you have of God? You didn't induce the Holy Spirit. You didn't earn the Holy Spirit. You didn't seek the Holy Spirit. He was given as a gift. And you aren't even your own. You're his temple. You say, how come I'm his? Because verse 20 says, he bought you with a price. And what was the price? 1 Peter 1:18 and 19, for you were not redeemed with gold and silver, precious stones, none of those things, but you were redeemed with the precious blood of Jesus Christ as of a lamb without spot, without blemish. What was the price he paid? His blood. Listen, he bought you. You're the shrine of the Holy Spirit. You're the temple of the living God, he says in 2 Corinthians 6:16. You're the temple of the living God. God dwells in you. How can you drag the Holy Spirit into this? You are the temple of God. The living God dwells in you. You are the sacred shrine. Don't you know that? How could you desecrate? How could you mutilate? How could you defile the temple of the Spirit of God? That's who you are. Sacred shrine of the Holy Spirit. Listen, are you defiling the temple of the Holy Spirit? Are you dragging your union with Christ? Are you dragging Jesus Christ into a sinful situation? Are you making him one with a prostitute? You say, well, what's a prostitute? Anybody who prostitutes the right meaning and use of sex. Are you using your body for biological expression? Forget it. Your body is for the Lord. You see, it's just incongruous. And what is the result of all of this? Verse 20, he says this. Therefore, glorify God in your what? Body. The rest of the verse doesn't appear in the best manuscripts. Glorify God in your body. That's it. What should you do with your body? Glorify God with it. Praise God with it. Make it a shrine where somebody can worship. How could you defile yourself? God will forgive you. That's right. He'll forgive you. He always does. But it will harm you. You'll pay a tremendous price. And it'll control you. And it'll pervert the design God has for you. And so I say to you what Paul said to the Ephesians. Sex sin, let it not once be named among you.
1: You're listening to Grace to You Weekend, the Bible teaching ministry of John MacArthur. The title of John's current study, Restoring Marriage. Well, one thing this study is making clear, God says a lot about marriage, and it's a key theme in both the Old Testament and the New Testament. But does Scripture also explain why God created marriage in the first place, and what marriage may reveal about God's character? Here's how John answered those questions.
2: Yeah, when in Genesis we read that we're created in God's image, part of that image, and there are a lot of aspects to it, but part of that image is a relationship because God is a Trinity, Father, Son, and Holy Spirit. So to be created in God's image means to be designed for relationship. And that's why marriage is called the grace of life. It is to reflect in its fullest sense the image of God. It is also for the purpose of procreation. It is also for the purpose of purity, so that one is not tempted to sin and sin in an immoral way. You need to have your own wife and your own husband. But God's design for marriage also is to produce a generation of righteous people. That is why, you know, way back in the book of Deuteronomy, the children of Israel were told to basically raise children and teach them to love the Lord their God with all their heart, soul, mind, and strength. In the New Testament, we're instructed to bring up children in the nurture and admonition of the Lord. So, for all of those reasons, God has designed marriage, and he has designed a unique role for the husband and a unique role for the wife, not to be confounded or confused or reversed.
1: That's right, friend. And to help you understand those roles more fully and experience God's blessing when you follow his perfect plan for marriage, let me

0: 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And thanks for mentioning this station's call letters anytime you get in touch. Now for our entire staff, I'm Phil Johnson. Thanks for tuning in today, and be sure to join us again next week for a lesson by John MacArthur with Father's Day in mind. It's called Crucial Lessons for a Wise Father. Don't miss the next 30 minutes of unleashing God's truth one verse at a time on Grace to You Weekend.
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3: That was many, many, many years ago, 1998. First month ko sa FEBC as a probie. I was a secretary then, fresh graduate. Hindi pa siya something special sa akin. I was not a listener of 702DCAS. Kaya nung in-unveil yung transmitter, sinasabi na mas malawak ang maaabot dito, mas marami ang makakapakinig. Okay lang sa akin. Until I heard the stories about how people help para mabuo yung pondo sa 50-kilowatt transmitter na yun. I remember one story about a church. They were raising fund for a van kasi meron silang mission project. They want to reach a certain group of people na kapag ginamit nila yung van na yun, mas magiging effective yung ministry nila. And then this pastor heard the call. Pwede po ba kayong tumulong kung meron kayong kakayahan upang mag-ambag sa pambili ng transmitter? And that announcement nagmarka sa puso ni pastor. Kinausap niya yung church, and then the Lord touched the heart of the church. The church decided na yung fund nila na inipon, pambili ng van, would be donated to the transmitter. Merong tinatch ang Lord naman na meron siyang van. And that listener donated the van to the church.
4: Wow!
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0: 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Lalo na kung by the grace of God, ma-witness ko po na ma-unveil itong bagong transmitter na to. Pero ang maganda ron, hindi na lang siya isang platform. Meron na siyang mga pinsan na tutulong para mas mapalakas, hindi lamang yung tinatawag na terrestrial radio, kundi yung iba't ibang platform na meron.
1: Yes, and that is how alive the ministry is, because we serve the one true living God. Siguro if there is one message, one last message that you want our listeners to hear, and people watching us, what would that be to inspire, encourage them in their life journey?
0: Hindi naman po naghahanap ang Panginoon ng kung ano yung wala sa atin. Ang tanong niya kay Moses, ano yung nasa kamay mo? Ano yung kaya mong gawin? Yan ang maaaring ibigay natin sa Panginoon. And the Lord will use that. He will bless the work of your hands, whatever yung kaya mong gawin, pararamihin po niya. Alalawigin po niya, pauunlarin niya.
1: Thank you, Ate Jo. From 1998 to 2026, the Lord has been faithful in the life of FEBC, but the Lord has been faithful to the people called to be part of FEBC. And Ate Jo Alabastro is a living example of that. Ate Jo, salamat for your time today.
0: Thank you po, and salamat din po sa inyo mga kaagapay na tumulong upang mabuo yung panibagong transmitter na tatawid hopefully another 25 years or more sa ministry po ng FEBC. Pagpalain po kayo ng Panginoon.
1: As we look back, we are reminded that what carries the ministry forward is not merely innovation or infrastructure, but lives surrendered to God's calling. 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

Good day, everybody. This is your Living Word TV, and I am Joseph Villamil. We're grateful to be back to share original songs and biblical messages from Pastor Mel Caparros. We desire to bless you and encourage you to live the life God has given you in all its fullness. Let's start off today's episode with a song entitled Our Living God by John Quintana.

0: And that was Our Living God by John Quintana. And now here's Pastor Mel with this message on 1 John chapter 3, verses 19 to 22, entitled The Three Fruits of Love.
1: Now, this passage continues on the subject matter of love, by which we will be able to assure ourselves that we are indeed children of God. This is something that John the Beloved was continually reiterating. He was reiterating the fact that if we do not have love, we cannot possibly be children of God. More so, if there is that settled hatred and bitterness in our hearts. Just like Cain, we cannot probably be the children of God. Instead, John says that Cain belonged to the evil one. And so if that is true of Cain, that would also be true of us if we happen to be people of hatred. And therefore, we have no assurance of salvation. Jesus told us that the disciples would be known if they have love for one another. And this is exactly what John himself likewise points out. But aside from this, love has other fruits which provide blessings to us. Now, this makes our study quite interesting since, after all, if we are to admit it, we are all needy people. As the psalmist says, and because of that, we all desire answered prayer and the confidence that we are pleasing in God's sight. And so as we go through this particular passage, I'd like you to think about the prayers that you have uttered before the Lord. Is it possible that some of those prayers that you had uttered to the Lord remain unanswered? Now, of course, to be sure, you and I know that God will not answer all of our prayers in the way we want to, because God, after all, desires our well-being. And sometimes, because we lack the knowledge and the foresight,

sight, we might be praying for things that might not really be a blessing to us. And that is why God does not answer those prayers. On the other hand, it is also possible that some of the reasons why we do not have answered prayers is because there is something terribly lacking in our lives. And that might be the aspect of love. Perhaps we have settled bitterness or anger in our hearts. And my dear friends, the Bible says, as in the case of Peter, when he was talking to the husbands, if we are unable to display true and genuine love to our spouse, then it might be a serious hindrance to our prayers. And so again, this is very, very practical, and hopefully there are many things that we get to learn from our study today. Now in verses 19 to 20, we find the fruit of assurance: we belong to the truth and God. And so it begins with verse 19, we will know by this that we are of the truth and will assure our heart before Him. So what John is saying is that we shall know by this, and the context refers to loving in word, deed, and truth, that we belong to the truth. And so these are the things that are expected. If we truly belong to the truth, then love is something that is on full display in our lives. And the way John worded it in this particular case is, he says, we belong to the truth. Now, in a world of fake news and AI-manipulated and fabricated realities, truth has become a rare but precious commodity which we cannot do without. After all, Jesus said that it is the truth that will set us free. And when you think about it, in Romans chapter 8, in verse 1 and 2, it says, therefore, there is now no condemnation for those who are in Christ Jesus. For the law of the Spirit of life in Christ Jesus has set you free from the law of sin and of death. Let's take a little time to reflect on the freedom that you and I have. Well, in this particular case, in the book of Romans, it speaks about our freedom from the law of sin and death. And basically that speaks about freedom from the slavery and the bondage of sin and death. Now, likewise, we can talk also about the freedom from a guilty conscience. Likewise, we are given the freedom to walk in righteousness. Now, another freedom is the freedom to become what God intended us to be. And I'm talking about being good spouses, good parents, good children, good citizens, excellent workers. Now, when the Bible says by these things, it refers to, once again, our conduct of love, not just in word, but in truth and deed. And by these things, John is saying, our hearts will be assured that we belong to the truth, and therefore we are children of God. And so, again, it's very important that if we say that we're born again, then it should be backed up by the evidence that we are living in accordance to the will of God. And one of the wills of God for us is to be able to be people of love. People bereft of the truth, unfortunately, have no hope and they have no assurance. We're not saying that a person is saved by good works, but we are saying that a person is saved for good works. And that happens how? Because of the empowering of the Holy Spirit. Because once a person receives Christ, he receives the Holy Spirit who sanctifies him, purifies him, so that he is able to live a life of excellence, a life of love and truth and freedom. In Ephesians chapter 2, verse 8 to 10, this is what is expounded. It says, for by grace you have been saved through faith, and that not of yourselves, it is the gift of God. Clearly, our salvation is by grace, meaning unmerited favor. Notice likewise, the word saved is in past tense. And that indicates that even at that present time, the people who were alive that Paul was writing to were assured, even while alive, that when they die, they would go to heaven. But how did this happen? Through faith. Faith in what? Faith in the person and the work of Jesus Christ in Calvary.

Incidentally, even this faith, according to Ephesians 2:8, it says, and that not of yourselves, it is the gift of God. So meaning to say, even the faith that they had was really from God himself. And then clearly spelled out in verse 9, it says, not as a result of works, so that no one may boast. So again, very clear, the Bible says it is not as a result of works that we get saved. And you might say, why? Because the works that God demands would be perfect obedience every single day of our lives. And friends, that is not simply humanly possible. And therefore, we're reliant on God. Salvation is all by grace, all by faith, all by God. But here's the thing. If we are truly children of God, notice what verse 10 says. For we are his workmanship, created in Christ Jesus for good works, which God prepared beforehand so that we should walk in them. So notice, it is God really who has prepared us for this new life, for this resurrected life, for this life of love and freedom. So it is completely the work of God. Now, it doesn't mean that there is no participation on our part when it comes to our sanctification. Of course, we have to yield ourselves to the Holy Spirit. But having said that, once again, we're saved not because of the good works, but of the good work that Jesus did for us in Calvary. All our sins have been paid for. The penalty of our sins have been paid for. Christ became our substitute, and because he became our substitute, we are now saved by grace, because Jesus took our place, the place of judgment. And if we have received Christ, he has imputed on us, he has deposited to our account his own righteousness. That's the reason why we're saved. Because when the Father looks at us, what he sees is the Lord Jesus Christ. Now, in the process of sanctification, this is really how it goes step by step. Of course, as we mentioned, we first have to accept Christ as Lord and Savior of our lives. Now, here's what happens once that is done. In verse 26 of Ezekiel 36, it says, moreover, I will give you a new heart and put a new spirit within you, and I will remove the heart of stone from your flesh and give you a heart of flesh. I will put my spirit within you and cause you to walk in my statutes, and you will be careful to observe my ordinances. So that is the miracle that takes place when you accept Christ. He gives you a new heart. He puts a new spirit within you. He will remove that heart of stone, replace it with a heart of flesh, and then he will let the Holy Spirit live and dwell within us. And it's the Holy Spirit that causes us to obey his commandments. And again, one of his commandments is that we love one another. In verse 19, it says, we will know by this we are of the truth and will assure our heart before him. Now, the word assure literally means persuade or tranquilize. We will have the tranquility of heart. We belong to God. And that is one of the benefits, really, of receiving Christ in our lives and living in accordance to his will. We are assured that we belong to him. And then it says, in whatever our heart condemns us, for God is greater than our heart and knows all things. Now, in examining our brotherly love life, our hearts may be too strict. It's possible that we can be too hard on ourselves. Sometimes our problem is an overstrict conscience, which may cause us to doubt our salvation. Incidentally, the Bible tells us that Satan happens to be the accuser of the brethren, and therefore he accuses us of our failures. He accuses us of our wrongdoings, and he begins to come upon us in an overwhelming way, and he whispers to us that because of all the things that we have done, because of our sins, we are not saved at all. And so he creates that doubt when it comes to the assurance of our salvation. But remember, God is greater than Satan, and God is greater than our heart, and he knows all things. Therefore, he will cause our heart to arrive at correct judgment, which will bring confidence to our
hearts. So when someone comes to me and asks me, how sure are you? How do you know you are truly a child of God? And my answer to that would be this. I know that I know that I know. And the reason behind that is in Romans 8 verse 15. It says, for you have not received the spirit of slavery leading to fear again, but you have received a spirit of adoption as sons, by which we cry out, Abba, Father. The Spirit Himself testifies with our spirit that we are children of God. Now let's move on and let's talk about the fruit of divine confidence in verse 21. It says, beloved, if our heart does not condemn us, we have confidence before God. And so the point is, what it means is that we have not offended the holiness of God through our disobedience, and our conscience therefore is clean. If this is true, then we have confidence before God. Confidence here can be translated boldness or courage. In 2 Timothy chapter 4, 7 and following, it says, I have fought the good fight, I have finished the course, I have the faith. In the future, there is laid up for me the crown of righteousness, which the Lord, the righteous judge, will award to me on that day. And not only to me, but also to all who have loved His appearing. And so you will notice these are words that were penned by Paul. And how does it sound to you? There is that tone of great confidence. And this confidence comes as a result of the fact that Paul was an obedient disciple of the Lord Jesus Christ. He was someone who had followed through with his stewardship. And as a result of that, he had this confidence, he had this boldness, not only courage that he would be saved, but that he would be rewarded by God. After all, the Bible says that he is a rewarder of those that diligently seek him. Now we move on to the third part, which is the fruit of answered prayer, which is found in verse 22. And it says, and whatever we ask, we receive from Him, because we keep His commandments and do the things that are pleasing in His sight. So we have the confidence that God will hear our prayers. We are reminded once again that this is contingent on the fact that we keep His commandments and do the things which are pleasing to Him. By the way, the words keep and do are both in the present tense. And so we're talking about a lifestyle of righteousness, a lifestyle of walking in love, a lifestyle of walking in the truth. Now, answered prayer, therefore, is conditioned on the habitual keeping of commandments and doing the things that please our God. And so, once again, this is the time for us to reflect on our own lives. Is it possible that God has not answered our prayers? Could it be because we are not in the habit of keeping God's commandments? It is not our lifestyle. It is not the way we live our lives. It is not how we are defined. But dear friends, as believers in Christ, we're supposed to be obedient. We're supposed to be victorious. We're supposed to be people of love. And if and when that is true, then we have the assurance God will hear our prayers. This verse also tells us implicitly that we will only ask God for things that would be pleasing to Him. We will not ask for things that emanate from a covetous or worldly heart. Because if we are in the habit of fulfilling or keeping God's commandments, it means that we have the character of God. We have the heart of God. And therefore, if we have the character, the heart of God in us, most definitely, the things that we would be praying for would be spiritual. They would never be carnal. They will not be worldly, but they will be spiritual. Once again, because we are defined by righteousness. That is how we are defined. In summary of verses 21 to 22, John hastens to add that the fruit of love is confidence, and that confidence expresses itself in prayer. The result is confident prayer will be answered. And again, when we say confident prayer, it's not like we have manipulated or twisted the arm of God, but
we are saying that because we have the character of God, we have the heart of God, we will be praying in accordance to His will and His pleasure. And that tells us that the secret to answered prayer is not really so difficult. If you have love,

0: Love in your heart and demonstrate it, God will bless you by granting your requests if they happen to be in accordance to God's will.
1: Praise God that He desires His children to have assurance that we are truly His. Thank you, Pastor Mel, for this reminder. There are times when we are tempted to accuse ourselves and dwell in our failures. But Apostle John directs our attention away from our fluctuating feelings and back to God and His truth. So when doubts arise, do you focus more on your failures or on the transforming work that God is doing in your life? The basis of our assurance is not our performance, but God's saving work in Christ. And where His grace has truly taken root, it will bear fruit in life increasingly marked by love and obedience. Let's pray. Our Heavenly Father, we thank You for the assurance we have in Christ. Please help us to rest in Your grace and to continue growing in love and obedience as evidence of Your work in us. In Your mighty name we pray. 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
1: History is always being made, of course, but this week is notable. Monday was the first full day of trading for SpaceX after its market debut the week before, officially the largest initial public offering, or IPO, in history.

0: The public trading of SpaceX made its CEO, Elon Musk, the first trillionaire in history. But right now, most of the world's attention is riveted on the world's most popular sport, which is not baseball, hockey, basketball, or even American football. No, it's the sport the rest of the world calls football. And we've just seen the first full week of the month-long World Cup. This one making history with a record 48 countries competing. Now, in the free market economy and in sports, competition is generally seen as a good thing. But when it comes to our ultimate allegiance, let there be no competition in our hearts to the Lord Jesus Christ. Welcome to Haven on the Weekend. I'm David Wolin, sharing the great story that's all about Jesus. We're in a series called Jesus Through the Eyes of John. In the weekday series, we were talking about the Gospel of John and tracing the themes of light and life. But today, I wanted to share with you an unexpected, I guess you could call it an extension of the original interview that I did with the producer and the director of Light of the World. As we continued to talk after recording the first couple of programs, Brennan McPherson, the producer, opened up about the process of making the film.
1: We went through incredible pressures on this film. I mean, just unbelievable.
0: Yeah, unbelievable.
1: And like he said, I lost my brother to cancer. And I mean, it was just personal calamity after personal calamity.
0: Yeah.
1: And just to know that we survived it was a miracle. But that God worked through it in so many different ways is the second miracle.
0: Brennan McPherson, producer, and John Schaefer, the director of the film Light of the World, will be back with us shortly. But now, on the theme of light, here's the City Harmonic getting us started on this Haven today with their song, Let There Be Light. For

0: The song is Let There Be Light from the City Harmonic, connecting the dawn of creation when God spoke and said, Let there be light, and then 2,000 years ago, the dawn of our salvation when the light of the world was sent to deliver us from the dominion of darkness and transfer us, as Colossians 1 says, to the kingdom of his beloved Son, in whom we have redemption, the forgiveness of sins. This is Haven Today. I'm David Wolin. In a moment, we're going to hear again a little extension of my original interview, which we heard in full last week with the director and producer of the film Light of the World. Then, after recording the first couple of programs together, I was thinking we were going to end things there, but the conversation just kept going, and we decided to keep recording, and I'm so glad we did. A few unexpected turns and topics came up, and I think this turned out to be my favorite part of the interview. And so to get us back into the conversation, we'll play a little clip from the very end of the film, which I think for parents and grandparents in particular, knowing that this is where the film ends is actually something we would want to know and do appreciate deeply. Here's the youngest apostle, John, speaking with his father, Zebedee, who up until this point had not believed in Jesus. And no, this is not directly from Scripture. They're not pretending that it is, but this is the way the film transitions the flow of the story, which has ended with the risen Jesus going back up into heaven. And then they sort of turn to the audience and say, this invitation to follow Jesus, it's open to you right here, right now, today. So would you like to come and follow Jesus?
1: John, I ran.
2: I can see you ran.
1: I ran out of reasons not to believe. I see now. It was your faith in Jesus that always led you down the right path. Even when everything seemed hopeless, you believed. I'm ready, but how do I...
2: It starts with a prayer. Jesus, you died upon a cross.
1: Jesus, you died upon a cross.
2: And rose again to save the lost.
1: And rose again to save the lost.
2: Forgive me now of all my sin. Come be my Savior, Lord, and friend. Change my life and make it new. And help me, Lord, to live for you.
0: John Schaefer, director of Light of the World, and Brennan McPherson, who produced it, welcome both again to Haven Today.
3: Hello, hello.
4: Thanks for having us again.
0: Light of the World is an animated film, and it is created, I think, with children in mind. I'll let you articulate that a little bit more clearly. And John, we'll turn to you. You're a seasoned director in film. This is not your first film project. I know you've been using film for a long time to share the good news of Jesus. So talk to us about the idea behind this film and how you entered into it.
4: Yeah, this is my first directorial debut, and I work closely with Tom Bancroft, my co-director in that. And I would say for Brennan, the vision that he had had, it's originally Brennan's vision talking about, hey, we have this gospel presentation, but what is that, so to speak, top of the funnel? What is that thing that they could have a better understanding with? And so from there, it was just kind of creating what would an animated feature film look like? My background comes from animation, but Brennan's vision and his heart, like, he loves 2D animation. I love 2D animation. And for us, we thought, if we're going to tell a story about Jesus, there's been so many stuff, live action, CGI animation. What if we went to the old school way? What happens if Disney of the 90s was going to make a movie about the life of Jesus? What could that be? And so that's where we have that vehicle of it's that coming of age film using John as we're witnessing him go through life, him coming into a adulthood at the age of 13 based on their culture and discovering, the challenges of what it's like to live in Roman oppression and hearing two sides of a story. His mother, who believes in a Messiah that's going to come to to help them, save them. But then a father who is all about, hey, if we work really hard, you know, pay our taxes, Rome will leave us alone. And that's his world. And that's the story where we wanted to start off of. And I think just my experience working on Superbook, seeing how effective animation is, mm-hmm. how non-threatening form of a media it is. Mm-hmm. And actually, it's just not for children, though we made this film for children, what you see with Superbook, but it's such an engaging way to tell the story that adults engage with it as well. And that was kind of really our starting point there. Mm.
3: Yeah, we intended it to be like a Disney or Pixar film where the whole family goes together and they all love it for different reasons, where there's enough nuance, there's enough real stakes and and complexity that an adult would be captured from beginning to end, but also the kids can understand it. So it's not hard to grasp.
5: Let's talk about where the film actually ends. You ended the film with, functionally, the Sinner's Prayer, which obviously that's the Sinner's Prayer is not in Scripture. I know that there are a lot of folks out there that kind of feel like it is Scripture, but that itself is an adaptation of the teaching of Scripture as a whole, and then articulating it in such a way that it brings it together in a way that is complete but simple. And I thought, you know what, that was an artful way to do that and to bring people to kind of a fork in the road moment. After having seen and heard the scriptural story of the life, death, resurrection of Jesus, and then having an opportunity to follow him and for this to be a moment of decision. So let's just talk about where that ends. And the context of this is your ministry, the Salvation Poem Project. So walk us through what that is. And I actually would like for us to hear that word for word.
3: Sure. So the ministry was formed around this song, the Salvation Poem, which is a 6-line song. It's like the simplest song you've ever heard other than, you know, some of those nursery rhymes growing up. But the original vision was, what if Mary had a little lamb, carried the message of eternal salvation, and you couldn't forget it even if you tried, and everyone in the world was in that same boat? What kind of impact would that have spiritually on people? And the reason why we ended the film with John leading his father, spoiler alert, leading his father in the Salvation Poem prayer is not because we believe there's something magical about it. That's not at all. First of all, it's just something we own that is a core of who we are as a ministry. And it's a way of clarifying the gospel in ultimate simplistic terms. And that's really, really useful for our target demographic of like putting the stamp at the end of this is the gospel.
5: Yeah.
3: If you forget everything else, but you remember just this, this is the most important thing for you to walk away understanding. And also it shows the capstone of John's character arc. He becomes the evangelist we know him to be. We know from Scripture that to accept Christ, to actually follow him, you have to repent, turn away from your sin, your old way of life, and choose to put your faith in Jesus as the only way to be saved from your sin and to experience new life through the Holy Spirit. The Sinner's Prayer is just one way of having a doorway to doing that, right? You know, it is a doorway to a ongoing progressive relationship with Christ and the Holy Spirit. Mm-hmm. And so we just really wanted to have this capstone that finished John's character arc and it was natural to the story and that gave people an opportunity to understand how they can make the decision for themselves and to see themselves in John's shoes. So that's why that was so important for us. And it, like John said, it was like a mirror of his own relationship with his father, of leading his father to Christ. And so it was a very personal thing as well. But that makes it also very useful as a ministry tool because we have this very explicit call to faith.
5: Yeah.
3: And even after that, in like just before the credits, we have the characters speak to the audience, break the fourth wall and say, we all have to make this decision. If you want to make this decision, scan this QR code, go through this, you know, simple course to understand the significance of what it means to make a commitment to Christ.
5: All right,
4: and that
5: great.
4: Was a challenging thing there too, because a lot of the team, when we were working on the film, they're like, why are you guys doing that? You know, and we had to go through the Motion Picture Association for the approval because for the rating and that stuff. So we thought, okay, if it's not going to work, they're going to stop it right there and they can't get a theatrical run. They approved it, the Motion Picture Association.
3: Yeah.
4: So yeah. And, you know, to Brennan's point, like, Superbook, the series, there's 65 episodes in 71 languages. Every one of those episodes ends with a salvation poem. So just from CBN, the Christian Broadcasting Network, who produces Superbook, you know, their records internally with all of the, they do a lot of research and all that stuff. And over a billion people have sung that song, have heard that song worldwide. So for us, a lot of people, salvation poem, Light of the World might be new to them, but that song has been used since 2011, has moved on over a billion people. And I have no idea how many millions have come to know the Lord through that song. I know they do all the kind of surveying and all that afterwards, but it's we're just at the beginning stage of who we are, you know, and where we're going to go.
5: So, John, you were just mentioning that there were a lot of people that were working on this film, as is true, I think, of really any film. And that's one of the nuances, I think, also in filmmaking. Often, even with Christian films, there are non-believers who work on it. It's just kind of how it is because there's so many hands involved. How did this film affect them?
4: I would say like there was over 400 people who worked on this film worldwide. I would say at least 80% of them were not people of faith, people of completely different lifestyles, things like that. And one of the things that I think we became the first time, like I think some of them, when they would talk with us, were like, oh, you don't judge us. You're not that. There's a frozen perception of who we are because most of them says, well, Christians, all we hear about is what they disapprove of. We don't know what you're for. We just know what you're against. And I think that was the opportunity where we could share about our faith. And so a lot of stuff about our film, we had to explain something through a testimony, something we went through so they could have a better understanding how to apply it to an animation, how to apply it to a storyboard. But all of a sudden, they started realizing like, oh, you're saying this happened to you. You're saying a miracle happened to your son. You're saying like Brennan lost his brother during this film, you know, and that stuff. And how he was able to survive that mentally and physically, you know, just all the stuff of losing someone. Those became the points where that it was real now. And then they would reach out to us and, you know, privately, many of them, to say, hey, this is going through my life. I know you believe. Could you say a prayer for me? And many times we would just stop and pray with them right there. And we would always try to encourage them, saying, hey, you know what? You don't have to always ask us. You can actually start the conversation. It's not about a prayer. Talk to them like how you just said everything, what you just shared with me or with Brennan. Just share that to him, you know? And that, and so for some, we have heard amazing stories that they have done that, you know, they're developing a relationship, but
3: bought a Bible, started reading it.
4: That's so neat.
5: Praise the Lord.
4: So the movie was affecting people's lives before the movie was even, not even done.
3: It was the first step of the actual ministry work was how we actually worked with these people. And I know that's something that we talked a lot about in the production is, you know, we're Christian filmmakers. You always say we're Christian filmmakers, not because we make Christian films, but because of how we make the films. And that is important, you know, and there are people out there who are Christians making Christian films, but aren't doing it in a very Christian way all the time. And, you know, on my worst days, I probably wasn't the best example as well, but that's where we've had to have grace with each other. And we went through incredible pressures on this film. I mean, just unbelievable.
5: Yeah, unbelievable.
3: And like he said, I lost my brother to cancer. And John, I mean, it was just personal calamity after personal calamity.
5: Yeah.
3: And just to know that we survived it was a miracle. But that God worked through it in so many different ways is the second miracle. And, you know, it was very raw. And them seeing that raw real side of this is what it looks like to walk out your faith when your life falls apart was valuable.
5: You know, I will second that just by experience. When you set out to do something, when the Lord calls you to do something within the kingdom, when there's a kingdom initiative of significance, it's remarkable how much adversity that you have to face and how much of that is spiritual. And we know God is sovereign. I mean, we know that going in. But yet, we experience some category of calamity or just blow after blow after blow after blow. And it's a testing of our own faith that proves out what's really true. It's almost an authenticating of whatever the thing is that we're called to do. But we have a hard time processing that.
3: We do, yeah.
5: Within our the things that we have quote unquote control over, you know, the things that we craft and try to streamline processes and make happen. Like, we're about efficiency, eliminating obstacles and barriers, like making things easier, making things work better. And it seems like the Lord doesn't work that way.
3: He's focused on transforming.
5: He's focused on transforming, and that includes us, who are involved in it.
3: And sometimes it doesn't look like, I'm a beautiful butterfly. Sometimes it looks like, ow, this hurts.
5: Yeah.
3: There's so much pain and pressure that you go through to be refined. But that's God's process. So many times he uses our pains and our joys and all of the different sort of ups and downs of life to direct us and to carve us out. And it's an important process.
4: And I think that's also what makes it real to the outsiders, where it feels authentic. This isn't just them talking and preaching that, oh, man, you know, it's authentic, it's real. And I think that's what shows up on the screen. That's where there's that connection, that it's connecting with audience and people, because there's an authenticity that we couldn't create, but what we went through and we applied it to there. And then from there, to be honest, it's the Holy Spirit that takes off from there. Totally.
5: Right. Yes.
4: Like, everything we could talk about, what we did right, all the stuff, bringing on people with Disney experts and all the stuff, at the end of the day,
3: God made it happen.
4: Yeah, God made it happen. It is literally the Holy Spirit is what's moving on people and what's hitting those people to go see that movie or turn on the TV or buy the DVD or whatever. It's the Holy Spirit doing the work there. Our job is, God's like, do you trust me to make this that's bigger than you? That's all I need from you. I'll run it from there. And that's what we did.
5: Well, the final product certainly testifies to the Lord's hand on what you were working on, what he called you to do. And I'm glad that you added in this some of these little pieces of your own personal testimonies of what was going on when the film was in its making. That in another way, I think, kind of authenticates the Lord's purpose and work in it. So, yeah, thank you both, John and Brennan, for your work on this film, Light of the World, and for sharing with us on Haven today. This is great.
3: Thanks, David.
6: Tell me about this Jesus.
7: Jesus is no Messiah. He is nothing.
8: And sometimes evil men silence those who speak the truth.
9: What is truth?
8: This is not the end.
5: A little clip there from Light of the World. You're listening to Haven Today. I'm David Wolin. Won't you come back again next time? We'll be keeping it all about Jesus. It's the great story here on Haven Today.
10: Kadalasan ang tanong ng tao, bakit ba hinahayaan pa ng Diyos na tayo ay maghirap samantalang siya niya ay mahabagin at makapangyarihan? 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
1: 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Isa itong conversational, expository Bible study program hatid sa inyo ng UCM Interface, ang Young Adults Ministry ng Union Church of Manila. We do our best to study context and let scripture speak for itself. Ang programang ito ay isang teaching ministry ng Union Church of Manila, a church of many nations committed to making disciples who are transformed by the gospel of Jesus Christ.
2: Before we begin, why don't we do a little bit of introductions? People in your neighborhood.
3: Hi, I'm Josh. I'm a fund manager.
4: Ko naman si Rainier. I work full-time at Union Church of Manila as the Young Adult Ministry Director.
2: And ako si Gooch, isa akong commercial voice artist. Okay, today we're gonna start off with a new book study, the book of Daniel. Ito ay isang very short, very popular Old Testament book. Sobrang daming prophecies dito, heavily referenced dun sa book of Revelation. Medyo exciting yung narrative dito, daming twists and turns, medyo ma-action. Maraming popular terms din tayo na ginagamit today na galing sa kwento ng Daniel. Tinapon siya sa lion's den.
3: Pretty popular.
2: Ginagamit siya everywhere. That's in Daniel. And then yung the writing on the wall.
3: Sam Smith.
2: Pag alam mong parang everybody can see na yari na tong situation na to, yung business na to, itong tao, yung relationship nila, parang yari na yata. Parang ganun, writings on the wall. Ayun, galing din dito sa Daniel yan. And then nandito din a very popular story, The Fourth Man in the Fire. Yung mga kaibigan ni Daniel na tinapon dun sa furnace. And then biglang the fourth man was there. Dito rin galing yan. So maraming iconic stories dito. Okay, before we begin, let's do a little background of the situation that's happening. Historically, ano na nangyari sa Israel right at this time? Para sa mga listeners natin, pag sinabing BC, it's counting down. So 600, 599, 598, all the way to year 0. And then AD, counting up, 1, 2, 3, all the way to 2019. Alright, 605 BC, si Nebuchadnezzar naging king ng Babylon. And then later that year, nagkaroon siya ng campaign, swept into Palestine, surrounded Jerusalem, tapos ginawang vassal state yung Judah. Tapos a display of power, ang ginawa niya, he took the cream of the crop, yung pinaka-pogi, pinaka-magaganda, pinaka-matatalino from the Jews, at dinala niya sa Babylon. Babylon.
4: For education,
2: indoctrination.
4: Brainwash.
2: Right. Brainwash, basically.
4: Isipin natin na hindi ito, there are not in the order of slaves. Iba yung role ni
3: na... They were well taken care of.
2: Grabe.
4: So, ibig sabihin, hindi naman slaves itong sina Daniel tsaka yung mga kaibigan niya. But they were servants in a sort of diplomatic role.
3: Alam yung term namin dyan sa mga ganyan, mga management trainees yung mga yan eh. Yung magiging future officers and executives. Parang ganun yung dating yan
2: so,
3: sa banking
2: ngayon,
3: world.
2: Nagkakaroon sila ng intensive briefing sa company culture. Parang ganun, di ba? Kasama si Daniel tsaka yung mga kaibigan niya dito and a lot more. And then, few years after, 587 BC, Israel went under captivity na ng Babylon. Uh-huh. And then, 586, the year after, yan yung Jerusalem was destroyed.
4: Sira.
2: Okay, so we'll go and do a one sweep of the objective, the author, and the audience of this book. Kung nakita mo yung nangyari dito. First chapter pa lang, nangyari yung topic, exile, yung mga gamit ng Jews for worship, present dun sa mga gods, dun sa temple ng Babylon, dun sa mga gods nila. So ano ibig sabihin nun? Ano itsura nun? Parang mahina si...
3: Yahweh.
2: Oh, mahina si Yahweh. So especially in that culture na a god is directly related to the people. Kung ano mangyari sa people, yun yung strength or weakness ng god nila.
4: Mm-hmm.
2: Yun yung paniniwala. So itsura nito, mahina si Yahweh, di ba? Hindi niya kayang protektahan yung mga tao niya. So Daniel, the author, is telling the other Jewish exiles, the audience, that God is sovereign and in control in the midst of all of this.
4: That's correct.
2: In fact, even how Babylon and yung other kingdoms that come after, how they rose to power, lahat yan. Si Lord yung gumawa niyan. They all rose and fell by God's will. Ano yung verse na yun sa, there's a chapter 2, 21?
3: 21, no. Oh. He changes times and seasons. He removes kings and sets up kings.
2: By His will, kings rise and kings fall. Diba? Walang magpapatnumpa kay God. And this will be evident through the narratives from chapter 1 to 6. And then from the prophetic stuff that happens, 7 to 12. And why is this important for us to study even today?
4: Right.
2: All right, Book of Daniel nasa 12 chapters. 1 to 6 is a straight up narrative. Yung first part nasa Babylon, right. And the next part nasa Persia. Then 7 to 12 is we will go through the whole of chapter 1. Before we start, why don't we go through our reading? And here we go.
5: Daniel 1. In the third year of the reign of Jehoiakim, king of Judah, Nebuchadnezzar, king of Babylon, came to Jerusalem and besieged it. And the Lord gave Jehoiakim, king of Judah, into his hand, with some of the vessels of the house of God. And he brought them to the land of Shinar, to the house of his God, and placed the vessels in the treasury of his God. Then the king commanded Ashpenaz, his chief eunuch, to bring some of the people of Israel, both of the royal family and of the nobility, youths without blemish, of good appearance and skillful in all wisdom, endowed with knowledge, understanding, learning, and competent to stand in the king's palace, and to teach them the literature and language of the Chaldeans. The king assigned them a daily portion of the food that the king ate and of the wine that he drank. They were to be educated for 3 years, and at the end of that time, they were to stand before the king. Among these were Daniel, Hananiah, Mishael, and Azariah of the tribe of Judah. And the chief of the eunuchs gave them names. Daniel he called Belteshazzar, Hananiah he called Shadrach, Mishael he called Meshach, and Azariah he called Abednego. But Daniel resolved that he would not defile himself with the king's food or with the wine that he drank. Therefore, he asked the chief of the eunuchs to allow him not to defile himself. And God gave Daniel favor and compassion in the sight of the chief of the eunuchs. And the chief of the eunuchs said to Daniel, I fear my lord the king, who assigned your food and your drink. For why should he see that you were in worse condition than the youths who are of your own age? So you would endanger my head with the king. Then Daniel said to the steward, whom the chief of the eunuchs had assigned over Daniel, Hananiah, Mishael, and Azariah, Test your servants for 10 days. Let us be given vegetables to eat and water to drink. Then let our appearance and the appearance of the youths who eat the king's food be observed by you, and deal with your servants according to what you see. So he listened to them in this manner and tested them for 10 days. At the end of 10 days, it was seen that they were better in appearance and fatter in flesh than all the youths who ate the king's food. So the steward took away their food and the wine they were to drink and gave them vegetables. As for these 4 youths, God gave them learning and skill in all literature and wisdom, and Daniel had understanding in all visions and dreams. At the end of the time, when the king had commanded that they should be brought in, the chief of the eunuchs brought them in before Nebuchadnezzar. And the king spoke with them, and among all of them, none was found like Daniel, Hananiah, Mishael, and Azariah. Therefore, they stood before the king, and in every matter of wisdom and understanding about which the king inquired of them, he found them 10 times better than all the magicians and enchanters that were in all his kingdom. And Daniel was there until the first year of King Cyrus.
4: Okay, para mas ma-appreciate natin tong storya na to, titingnan natin yung verses 1 and 2 and then 21. They function as story markers.
2: Okay.
4: Nagbibigay ng time frame. Ito yung importante na unang makikita natin kapag binasa natin. So halimbawa, verses 1 and 2, anong sinasabi?
3: In the third year of the reign of Jehoiakim, king of Judah, Nebuchadnezzar, king of Babylon, came to Jerusalem and besieged it.
4: So nangyari ito nung hari si Jehoiakim, kailan? On his
2: third year.
4: Okay. Tapos tinapos ito sa verse 21.
2: And Daniel was there until the first year of King Cyrus.
4: Okay.
2: Who is from Persia.
4: Ibang superpower na to. Sinasabi agad in chapter 1 kung ano yung na-cover na period. Ang span nito is around 66 years.
2: Yeah.
4: Mahabang-mahabang taon. Kaya yung kanilang pagka-exile na sinasabi na 70 years of captivity. Siguro rounded off figure yun o they counted or included maybe the first deportation to make it exactly 70. Basta ito na yung estimate ng taon in exile. Pinakita agad sa verses 1 and 2. Ano yung event na nangyari?
2: Nebuchadnezzar, king of Babylon, came to Jerusalem and besieged it. And
4: pumunta
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4: na sila ng, dinala na sila sa Babylon. 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
2: so verse 2,
4: articles from the temple of God. Dinala lahat sa Babylon.
2: And placed the vessels in the treasury of his God.
4: Okay.
2: So, pinresenta dun sa temple ng Babylonian gods.
4: Okay. 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Ang unang tanong natin, bakit nga ba sila dinala? At this point in the history of the nation, wala na yung northern kingdom, yung Israel.
2: Wala na.
4: Kasi sila, they were attacked by the Assyrians. 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Basahin natin yung Deuteronomy 28:36-37.
3: The Lord will bring you and your king whom you set over you to a nation that neither you nor your fathers have known. And there you shall serve other gods of wood and stone. And you shall become a horror, a proverb, and a byword among all the peoples where the Lord will lead you away.
4: May warning na Deuteronomy pa lang. Kailan sinulat yung Deuteronomy?
2: Wala pa nga silang kingdom eh.
4: Hindi pa nga sila nakakarating ng Canaan. 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At ano yung sinasabi ulit ng warning?
2: Deuteronomy 28:15. But if you will not obey the voice of the Lord your God, or be careful to do all His commandments and His statutes that I command you today, then all these curses shall come upon you and overtake you. ...
4: Kapag hindi raw sila
2: Naging faithful
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3: Yan kulit pa rin eh.
4: Diba?
2: Yep.
4: Pero, dinupad ba nila yung utos ng Diyos?
3: No.
4: Hindi. And in fact, they started putting trust in other gods and other human rulers.
2: Yes.
4: Ito yung naging dahilan kung bakit sila na-deport. Ngayon, balikan natin yung verse 2. This introduces an overarching theme kasi may kita niyo dyan yung phrase na, And the Lord delivered into the hand. Diba? What is the suggestion? Tapos tingnan nyo rin yung verses 9a and then 17a.
2: And God gave Daniel favor and compassion in the sight of the chief of the eunuchs.
4: Okay, 17a would be
3: God gave them learning and skill.
4: God delivered, God
2: gave,
4: God gave.
2: This was God moving throughout all this.
4: Pinapakita agad sa atin yung tema that it is God who is always moving. He is the one doing the action.
2: Right.
4: Minsan hindi obvious. Pero yun ang gustong ipakita sa atin ng libro na to.
2: Kasi ang ganda nga yung first pa lang eh. The Lord gave Jehoiakim, king of Judah, into Nebuchadnezzar's hand. What? Even the defeat of his people.
3: Not because the enemy was winning. It's part of his plan.
4: Pero ano pa yung nasama dun?
2: Some of the vessels of the house of God, he brought them to the land of Shinar, to the house of his God.
4: Anong implication nito? Ito yung mga vessels na ginagamit sa
2: worship,
4: pagsamba kay Yahweh. 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At saan nilagay? 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
4: Okay, ano nang isipin mo, ang mararamdaman mo? 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
4: There would be hopelessness.
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4: 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Alam mo, may konsepto yung mga ancients ng parang gods are localized.
2: Right. 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
4: 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This should give encouragement to the Jews in captivity.
2: Right.
4: Verses 3-7. 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Okay. 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
3: Bring some of the people of Israel, both of royal family and of the nobility.
4: Yung mga pipiliin, galing saan sila?
3: Royal family and of
4: nobility. Oh, sabi may pedigree. Hindi lang kung sino-sinong Israelite, dapat yung galing pa sa royalty o sa nobility.
2: Mm.
4: Ano pa yung mga qualifications?
2: Youths without blemish.
4: Okay.
2: Good appearance, skillful in all wisdom,
4: right.
2: Endowed with knowledge, competent to stand in the king's palace.
4: All right, so this seems like it's a total package.
2: Physical mental,
4: appearance, okay.
3: Overall
2: etiquette.
4: Kaya kailangan kumuha dun sa nobility.
2: Right.
3: Kasi yung mga well-bred.
4: Tsaka ito yung educated. Bakit kailangan maging total package dapat?
2: Kasi I guess sila yung magiging diplomatic relations.
3: Government servants.
4: Pwede rin naman basta matalino lang eh. 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
3: Something that would wow the kingdom.
4: Importante yun. 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
2: Right.
4: Walang impact yan.
2: Mm.
4: So ito, this branding speaks of power, of influence. 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
2: right.
4: mo. 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Okay, ngayon, ano ba yung ituturo sa kanila?
2: Teach them the literature and language
4: of the Chaldeans or Chaldean. Babylonians. Anong impact nito? Maganda ba to? This would be the best education one could ever receive.
3: Also mean denying their heritage. Brainwash nila, di ba? Tatanggalin mo yung dati mong alam kasi mas magaling maganda yung sa amin.
4: Bukod pa dun sa education, ano pa yung isasama sa verse 5?
2: Daily portion of the food that the king ate and of the wine that he drank.
4: It's very holistic kasi pati pagkain, diet. Bakit kailangan yun?
2: Pinapamper din sila to love Babylon.
4: So this is by the standards of Babylon, of course.
2: Oo, diba? Siyempre, mamahalin.
4: In fact, they're probably very, very young. There are other scholars who say that they're probably around 15 years old.
2: Yeah, I was thinking nga mga ganun eh.
4: Oo, napakabata nito. Mm. Well-built daw. 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
3: Pretty much buck.
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3: Pinalitan. 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
4: Okay.
3: Si Hananiah, he was called Shadrach. Mishael became Meshach. And Azariah became Abednego.
4: Tingnan natin na yung Daniel, which means God is my judge, became Belteshazzar, which means may Bel. Bel is the name of a god. Protect his life. It's a Babylonian god.
2: Mm.
4: Si Hananiah, his name means God is gracious, became Shadrach. Well, the meaning is unknown, pero mukhang itong pangalang Shadrach has reference to the pagan god Marduk. Tapos yung si Mishael, who is what God is, naging Meshach. Hindi rin alam kung ano talaga yung exact meaning
2: ng Meshach,
4: pero possibly connected also with the god Marduk. 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From education to diet to their names, ano yung punto nito?
3: It's a totally modification of their identity, no?
4: This is cultural, religious, social assimilation.
2: Right. Right.
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2: Right.
4: Pero tinakluban talaga nila lahat. 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The best way to defeat them is to destroy the culture.
2: Right.
4: Mm. 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Pero anong kapalit? Natural resources.
3: Yes.
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4: 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God is there and He is sovereign. He is moving and He is doing His work. Tapos nakita natin nung andun nga sina Daniel tsaka yung mga kaibigan niya dito sa bahaging ito yung cultural, religious, social assimilation na nangyayari. This represents the struggle, even our struggle today, na may clashes sa ating mga worldview.
3: Mm.
4: Tingnan natin yung verses 9 and then 11 to 14.
3: And God gave Daniel favor and compassion in the sight of the chiefs of the eunuchs.
2: Tapos sa 11, Daniel said to the steward, whom the chief of the eunuchs had assigned over the four of the guys, test your servant for 10 days, let us be given vegetables to eat and water to drink. Then let our appearance and the appearance of the youths who eat the king's food be observed by you, and deal with your servants according to what you see.
4: Okay. Pero kasi diba sa verse 8 din, meron na agad resolution itong si Daniel that he will not defile himself with the food.
2: Right.
4: Diba? Ng yung Babylonian cuisine, hindi pwede sa amin yan. Dun pa lang, meron na siyang decision.
3: Mm.
4: Bakit ba importanteng maging resolute? Kapag resolute ka, meron kang
2: backbone.
4: Hindi ka spineless na tao. May paninindigan ka kasi.
2: And also, meron kang set of beliefs na something that you've analyzed as like what's right or wrong.
4: Kailan ba nakikita ang resoluteness ng isang tao?
2: Pagka binigyan ng decision na malaki.
4: But is this something that you work yourself into kapag na-present sa iyong isang malaking task?
3: Hindi. No, no.
2: Hindi. It's something na you developed from small decisions.
4: Okay. 15 years old pa lang si Daniel dito. 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
2: Bata pa.
4: Bata pa. At sino kaya ang responsible dito? It's his family, his parents. Sa tingin ko dito, pinalaki siya talaga ng tama ng mga magulang niya. 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
3: So his family must really be God-fearing.
4: Maaari. Diba? 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Kasi nakita natin dito kay Daniel, he has his worldview as a Jew, as a follower of Yahweh, nag-clash doon sa worldview ng Babylon. So ngayon, parang ganun din tayo eh. May worldview tayo as Christians, pero nagka-clash ito dun sa secular worldview na nagiging predominant na rin dito sa Pilipinas.
2: Yes. Diba dito sa verse 4, teach them the literature and language of the Chaldeans. May mention dito sa mga commentary na binabasa ko na kasama dyan sa mga literature and language, scientific omens. Which is like,
4: what?
2: Omens scientific? And scientific? Uh-huh. Parang medyo separate items yan eh. Uh-huh. Pero dito sa kanila, scientific omens na basically we would consider superstition. Mm.
4: That's true.
2: Ano ba?
4: Yeah, and you were talking about evolution. Na dati, ang belief sa evolution kasi became from a simple form of life. Pero ngayon, with further studies in science, nakita nila, teka lang, down to the cellular level, napaka-complex na pala. There's no such thing as simple. Ngayon, nagkaroon tuloy ng argument ng there must be an intelligent designer. Marami na tuloy na babasag na dating pinaniniwalaan about evolution. Kaya mahirap nga na mag-stake ka ng claim mo about science na as if it's the answer to everything. Parang ito na ang lahat.
2: Which goes back to your question, yung challenge of raising children. rin na makikipag-dialogue sa ganung mundo.
4: Okay. 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So ano yung ginawa ng Diyos para kay Daniel sa verse 9?
2: God gave Daniel favor and compassion in the sight of the chief of the eunuchs.
4: Sa NIV naman, God had caused the official to show favor and compassion to Daniel. Pinakita dito na matatag na yung bata. 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

0: paninindigan na yung bata. 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
1: Right.
0: Very faithful na itong si Daniel kay Yahweh. Maski bata pa siya, faithful na siya. And I believe God honored it. And God honored it by causing the official to show favor and compassion to Daniel. Daniel did not oppose the idea of having his name changed.
1: Okay. Right.
0: Diba? Uh-huh. Hindi naman niya inoppose yung pag-aaral ng mga Babylonian literature, right. Language, uh-huh. And possibly also religion and interpretation of dreams.
1: Uh-huh.
0: Kasama yan. But why was he so insistent that he and his friends be given only vegetables to eat and water to drink instead of the royal food and wine?
1: Vegetarian, but
0: Bakit siya tutol na tutol doon?
1: Merong tatlong perspective dito. First would be obviously diet. It's like a religious diet. Diet nila ng juice, 'di ba? 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Okay lang naman, 'di ba?
2: Okay.
1: 'Di ba? 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So bakit niya ni-reject pati yung wine? Second, maybe the food was offered to the gods.
2: I read about that,
1: diba?
2: As well.
1: Diba? Could
0: but
1: be.
0: Din.
1: Pero paano nyo alam na yung veggies hindi na-offer sa gods din? 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
1: And then third, meron din perspective na maybe it's symbolic. Maybe it's like severing dependence from the king. Yung government issue food na yan, vegetables and water na lang kami. 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
0: 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Nakita natin na hindi sinunod ni Daniel yung dietary requirements.
1: Right. And then, diba? He became fatter in flesh.
0: Diba? Ayun ba yung sinabi din sa version mo? Fatter in flesh.
1: Better in appearance and fatter in flesh. Interesting.
2: Tapos diba in-adopt pa nga yung diet?
0: Pero may kita natin dito na, tingnan nyo sa verse 17. God gave knowledge and understanding to these four young men.
1: Yeah.
0: Diyos talaga ang kumikilos. Kaya nga malakas ang loob ni Daniel eh. Alam niya nandiyan ang Diyos eh.
1: I'd love to even read this eh. And the king spoke with them, and among all of them, none was found like Daniel, Hananiah, Mishael, and Azariah. Therefore, they stood before the king. And in every matter of wisdom and understanding about which the king inquired of them, he found them 10 times better than all the magicians and enchanters that were in all his kingdom.
0: That's
1: ang interesting nito na these guys started out exile. Sila yung minority group. Tapos biglang sila yung nag-rise.
0: Right, right.
1: And
0: right.
1: Interesting kasi even in the literature and language ng Babylon, they were the best in council for those.
0: That's true.
1: Pero may kita rin natin na even as they were young, they also knew where to stand.
0: Right, right.
1: Yung resoluteness. Sinasabi. So how that teaches me in response to my yung kaninang concern ko is like the challenge for me, not just as a parent, but also as yung for myself. We're sort of living as exiles. Eh. Diba tinuturo sa Hebrews? We are as exiles. Paano ko tuturuan yung family ko na maging pinakamagaling sa dialogue ng what the world teaches?
0: Mm-hmm.
1: But at the same time, stand resolute in Christ.
0: Ang isang ko rin nakita dito, yung pagiging resolute, hindi yan nakasalalay sa'yo. 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
1: right.
0: 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We may be living in a society that's slowly becoming very, very secular, pero hindi nito binubura ang Diyos eh.
1: Yeah.
0: Andiyan siya palagi.
1: And it is only by God's will,
0: right,
1: that they rise.
0: Oh, it's His grace. I can try so hard to be resolute, but if I don't believe in the presence and the sovereignty of God, mahina pa rin ako.
1: I guess yung analogy that I would put is, solid ka nga tumayo, pero yung tinatayuan mo naman.
0: Oh, burak, nalulubog ka. Diba?
1: Diba? But if we stand on everlasting,
0: a strong foundation,
1: strong foundation, then you will never be shaken.
0: That's true. Mm-hmm. So, hindi ang credit kay Daniel eh. Hindi talaga eh. Hindi rin ang credit sa atin.
1: Yes.
0: Oh, na may panindigan ako. No, hindi yon ang punto nito. This is all about God, His sovereignty, who He is.
1: Yeah.
2: Well, I just find this very encouraging because in the corporate world, which is a very secular setup, na I don't have to separate Christianity and excellence. Alam mo, it goes hand in hand. I can show God's excellence and God will stand with me and I don't have to compromise anything, diba, in the workplace. I just find that very comforting.
1: Work is worship.
2: Diba?
1: As we wrap up chapter 1 and it ends with, and Daniel was there until the first year of King Cyrus. Yung spoiler na he will outlast this big bully. And I think yung message for us as believers today, we will outlast all the powers that go against God. Not because of our strength.
2: Exactly.
1: In fact, we're pretty weak. But it's because our God is everlasting.
0: That's true.
1: Unshakable.
2: Yes.
1: And that's it.
0: Okay.
1: Join us for chapter 2 next episode. See you.
0: See you. Bye.
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5: 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My name is Shira De La Peña, your host for this segment. And guys, napaka-special ng episode natin ngayon because for today's video, we are back in Hong Kong. Ayan guys, and we have a special guest of course, which is si Miss Jo Alabastro. So, ayan, hello po. Nandito tayo ngayon sa Hong Kong and not by myself, I'm with my friends and family of course. It's so exciting to be with Ma'am Jo dito sa episode na to. So, hello Ma'am Jo.
6: Hello.
5: Ayan, so ito guys, this will be a Hong Kong series and talagang we will explore all the places na pwede nating makita dito sa Hong Kong, all the tips and all the food that we can eat then dito sa Hong Kong. And not only that, meron tayong bonus country, we will also go to Macau. Pero samahan niyo muna ako guys sa aking day one dito sa Hong Kong. 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So tara guys, let's go!
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5: So yan guys, tapos na tayo sa arrivals area sa Hong Kong International Airport. And right now, after some walking-walking, no, nakarating na tayo dito sa pinaka-exit port dito sa Hong Kong International Airport. So dito may makikita kang malaking-malaking bus terminal and it's very nice guys because what I appreciate about Hong Kong is that very efficient yung mode of transportation nila and they are very commuter friendly. So with the Octopus card, as you can see itong hawak ko guys, this is the Octopus card. This is the card that you can use for all your transactions dito sa Hong Kong guys, mapa-bus, mapa-train, mapa-tram, mapa-convenience store guys or restaurant. You can use this Octopus card for all your commute and food for most of the restaurants and stores. So ang galing lang guys, because it's really convenient. And right now, we're looking for the bus that we're about to ride. We chose the bus na may code ng A21 kasi we're going to Tsimsha Shui. So, meron tayong two ways to pay for the bus papuntang city center, which is ticket, via ticket, or via Octopus card. And si Ma'am Jo po bumili ng ticket, and soon po magkaka-Octopus card din po.

crab ball and the sea urchin ball, cuttlefish ball, and many, many more balls, guys. So, nakakatuwa kasi nakita namin to agad. So, I wanna try specifically yung parang fish ball nila na parang curry. So, let us try kasi I think this is one of the things that I missed in Hong Kong. And budget-friendly pa, guys, kasi this is ano, very, very cheap eats dito sa Hong Kong. So, tara, let's go. Let's order. So, I ordered this curry fish ball for only 20 Hong Kong dollars. So, yung in-scan ko yung QR code dito, guys. Ayan, in-scan ko yung QR code. 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So, sobrang sulit naman, guys. 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And of course, speaking of this one, itry na natin. Ang sarap, guys. Parang ano, kulang na lang rice. 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Drenched siya in curry sauce. That's why it makes it more savory, more tastier din. Kaya ang sarap niya, guys. Tapos nagulat ako, ang daming serving. This was like punong-puno yan up to the brim kanina ng cup. Fish curry balls is a really must try snack and food here in Hong Kong. Yan, guys. So, another stop that we can actually go here sa Hong Kong sa Tsim Sha Tsui is their ever-famous pastry and bake shop called Bake House. So, dito, guys, ito yung sinasabi nilang dito ka makakahanap ng pinakamasarap daw na egg tarts ng Hong Kong, which is sa Bake House. So, advice ko sa inyo, guys, since super, super in-demand itong store na to, talagang ang haba ng pila, as you can see sa likod ko, guys, no? I advise that if you would go here sa Hong Kong, you come to Bake House na very, very early or talagang unahan nyo yung mga tao nakapila because if, syempre, kapag super dami na nag-order, it will be available at 2:30 pa or at a later time pa. So, you would have to come back to pick it up again. So, we ordered actually one box of egg tarts pero we'll pick it up again later ng mga 2:30 after we check in. But for the meantime, we ordered the croissant for us today. So, let's taste it, guys! It's very fluffy, very shiny. Oh, wow! Sarap yung dough nila, guys. It leans more on the darker, smokier side. Siguro maybe because of yung may nilagay sila dito. Na parang pang-polish. Pang-polish ng bread or something like that. But I like it. If you want a slightly bitter in a good way na croissant, this is really good. Especially if you would pair this with butter. Especially pag salted butter or kahit unsalted, it would be a really nice pair with this one. Kasi it has this very distinct taste. Unlike other croissants, that's very vanilla, very plain lang yung lasa. This has a taste. So yun, guys, it's a 9 out of 10 for me. Finally, guys, we have the egg tarts na from Bake House. Ayan. So, this is, again, the very famous bake shop dito sa Hong Kong na super tinatangkilik ng mga locals and tourists yung kanilang egg tarts. So, guys, we ordered one box. So, one box of the Bake House egg tarts is equivalent to 6 pieces of egg tarts. So, let's try. I like the packaging. It's so nice. The branding is so good too. Talagang kitang-kita mo na quality yung kanilang egg tart. So, let us check. And oh, wow! Wow! It looks so fresh. It's like a fresh batch of freshly made egg tarts. Tapos parang medyo mainit-init pa. Grabe, inawakan ko pa lang, guys. It's so tender. So, ito yung mga pastries na parang feeling mo magka-crumble agad kapag kinagat mo. But, it's really super sarap. So, I'm gonna try it right now. I'm not even kidding. This is the best egg tart that I've tasted in my entire life. Sarap. Grabe. Look at that. So good. 100 out of 10. Whatever perfect number. Out of 10. Super good. I think it's even exempted from the competition of rating food. It's beyond. Above and beyond. I really like it. It's perfect. Tapos bawat kagat mo, it just has this perfect sweet taste. It's very filling. It's not that super creamy na lubsak. It really has the... It's not that super creamy na lubsak. It really has the perfect consistency and texture, guys. So, I really enjoy this. And I think...

0: yung bestseller nila. 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So we ordered a large of this one so we can really try and taste kung refreshing ba talaga. So let us try, guys, for only 34 Hong Kong dollars. It's quite large talaga. Oh wow, haluin ko muna. Ah, 10 out of 10. Ang sarap, guys. I'm really a big fan of tea. So yung mga oolong tea, yung mga hojicha, matcha, yung mga ganyan na tea. 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It's really made with, I think, pure ingredients. Kasi ito yung sinasabi nilang signature drink. 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Pero sobrang refreshing ng citrus notes. Citrus note profile nitong drink na to. Kaya I think this is one thing that you can also check and try dito sa Hong Kong. Ang matry yung mga kanilang honey lemon tea or any type of honey lemon tea actually dito sa Hong Kong. Kasi sagana sila sa mga drinks na puro honey lemon. So yan, guys. 10 out of 10. Super sarap. That's it, guys, for today's episode. I hope you enjoyed, guys, the day one of our Hong Kong travel series. Abangan nyo yung mga susunod nating episodes where we will explore more of Hong Kong. So, guys, always remember that adventures are the best way to learn. This is Shaira De La Peña, your travel host and buddy for Real Travels. And see you on the next episode. Bye!
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2: Diba, if you manage your finances well, very disciplined ka, chances are you will not get into financial trouble. If you are very good in keeping your diet and maintaining your exercise, the chances are you will live a long and healthy life. If you are generous to other people, if you are kind, chances are pagka ikaw naman ang nangailangan, people will come and gladly help you. Chances are these things will happen to you. Pero although these are parang expectations natin mangyari sa atin, will be the result of righteousness, diba? It doesn't happen all the time. Sometimes we get the opposite in return. Sometimes you are faithful and disciplined sa iyong diet and exercise, pero you still get sick. Okay naman yung financial management mo, pero something happens, the economy collapse, and you lose everything. Sometimes you are good to other people, you are generous and kind, but instead of kindness and grace, you get criticism in return and you get exclusion. What do you do when life is unfair? What do you do when you do not get what you're expecting in life? Magandang araw, kaagapay. Welcome to Kapitira, a 15-minute program where we talk about the goodness and the greatness of our God. Samahan niyo po ako. Ako si Pastor Rolly Victira. Magkape po tayo at magkwentuhan patungkol sa salita ng Diyos. 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Muli po, 1 Peter chapter 3, 13 to 17. 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So Lord, as we study your word today, give us comfort, Lord, and encouragement as we navigate difficulties in life. 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So we commit to you our time together today. In Jesus' name we pray. Amen. Sa Bible niyo po, samahan niyo po ako, basahin po natin ito. 1 Peter chapter 3 verse 13 to 17. But who is there to harm you if you are zealous for what is good? But even if you should suffer for righteousness,

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1: Hello, everybody. What's up? And welcome to another brand new edition of Against the Flow. My name is Jordan. I'm your host. I love you. After 10 seasons of our TV, we have a different setup today. As you can tell, I'm sitting down. We have a couch. And when we have a couch, it means may kasama akong nakaupo dito. May guest tayo. Pero before kung i-introduce kung sino siya, a little flashback in history. Alam niyo ba, way back early 2000s when I first started DJing, she was one of the first people that I came across na up there, you know. One of my favorite voices na narinig, na kumanta. May banda pa siya noon na kilalang kilala. And her song was all over the radio. You might know Torete. So anyways, back then, merong ministry na tawag Light It Up. And we used to play there with my band. And that's how we met. And you know, this person also turned out to be one of my closest friends in the industry or ministry. Pagbabanda at... what can I say about this person? She's a mom now. She's an author, singer, songwriter, wife. She sang at our wedding. That was one of our deals back then, pa. That if she would get married first, I would host her wedding. So I was the host at her wedding. In return, she would sing at our wedding. And that was the last time she was actually dito sa seminary, dito sa venue namin ngayon. So without further ado, ladies and gentlemen, I know this person over 20 years na. And here she is. Please welcome back on Against the Flow. Ito na po si Ms. Acel Bisa Van Omen.
2: Hello. Hi, everyone. Ano ba? Good morning, good evening, good afternoon.
1: Yeah, whatever time you're listening to this right now.
2: Yes.
1: And this feels so strange because how many times I've guested you in the past and we were in the radio booth, but now we have a camera. And it's both radio and TV that we're doing an episode for. So, well, how you been?
2: Okay naman. Level up na, TV.
1: Oh, nga. Yeah. Praise God.
2: So, we're just happy that, the lockdown and the pandemic is over, I suppose. Yeah. Now we can go out and have events again, sing and live performance.
1: So, what you been up to lately?
2: Yeah, I've been releasing songs naman as a solo artist ever since. Hindi ako huminto. I didn't stop. Late last year, I released the song If You Only Knew and yung Buhangin and Nice Lumaya. So I think it's three songs. Yeah. So yun. And before that, during the pandemic, I also released three songs. Yun.
1: So during the pandemic, as a songwriter, has it become easier to write a song during that time or mas mahirap?
2: Actually, it was easier because wala ka nang pinupuntahan. Okay. Sobrang bored ka.
1: So you're forced to write
2: sa bahay ka lang eh, no? So, sulat lang ako na sulat. Actually, I've written a lot and I just haven't released it because it's expensive and it's costly to produce a song. So, gusto mag-sponsor, gusto mo mag-produce.
1: You want to unlock Acel's hidden
2: mga
1: songs.
2: Unreleased songs ko, ang dami. So, yun. So, tatlo-tatlo ko, anong kaya ng because I independently produce it, release it, and put it out in platforms. But last year, I got signed with Sony Music as distributor.
1: Okay.
2: So as a distribution, pero I'm the one who produced it.
1: So indie ka pa rin.
2: So independent pa rin.
1: Alright. And speaking of music, we got Acel Music to be featured today on the show, and we're gonna check out a music video right now. Since we've been looking down memory lane, this song is entitled Ala Ala. Tell us about this before we check it out.
2: That is the song bago nag-lockdown.
1: Oh. No?
2: So that's why yan yung music video we shinoot namin. February, yeah. It's about reminiscing or remembering a special someone. Yun.
1: All right.
2: So, you know.
1: Here we go.
0: Against the Flow.
1: Back here on Against the Flow, and today we finally got a guest in the house, Acel Bisa Van Omen. Ladies and gentlemen, here she is. welcome to the program once again, against the flow, Asel.
2: You know, yes, yeah.
1: We miss you here. I mean, I miss this also. Sana, you know, we could have our other friends. Hello, Ninang Barbie, and sino pa ba yung mga kasabayan natin?
2: Sila Aya,
1: ayan,
2: Luigi, ayan mo yun. And Hannah. But Kitchi kasi nasa Spain na eh.
1: Yeah. But anyhow, you congratulations sa inyo. You just did a very successful concert.
2: Oh, yun pala. It's something that happened na sobrang surprised kami lahat and sobrang grateful that it happened because mm-hmm. we didn't plan it. Actually, we just had lunch and that picture that we posted went viral and then came to an attention ng isang producer and they called us and produced the show.
1: Oh, ganun lang pala yun.
2: So, that's what happened and people thought na kaya kami nag-meeting is for a show.
1: Okay.
2: Pero it's the other way around.
1: Ah.
2: So we just had lunch just to kasi after na ng lockdown pandemic and we missed na parang nakikita lang online heart sa Instagram. How are you? Ganyan. O parang mag-lunch kaya tayo. And so that's what happened.
1: Nag-lunch and then nag-launch.
2: Yun, nag-lunch and nag-launch.
1: But wala bang part 2 noon or?
2: Nag-part 2 siya.
1: I mean, part 3?
2: So na-sold out siya kagad. So nag-part 2. Pero it's in open ground sa 123 block. December naman. Pero kasi end of the year na. So tapos na. So ngayong year, we have planned someone in Cebu is planning to take us there.
1: Oh, tapos world tour na, no?
2: Sana, no?
1: Mga,
2: hello?
1: Ano ba tawag? Meron ba kayong group name? Mga titas?
2: No, Tanaw. Tanaw is more of, kasi the show is Tanaw. So, yung sa Cebu, they'll just bring the show. Mm-hmm. So that's us. But I don't think Kitchi can, I'm not sure pa kung if Kitchi can come.
1: If she can come down from Spain.
2: She's from Spain.
1: We didn't get to see when she was here.
2: Oh, no. She had shows.
1: All right. Well, anyways.
2: Yeah, anyway.
1: That's really good to see that your music is still pretty much alive, even during pandemic. I mean, we miss the scene talaga. Watching concerts and gigs. And buti na lang, kahit hindi pa tayo talaga tapos dito sa pandemic na to, you guys were still able to, you know, pull it off, no? And then maybe our next guest will be Barbie naman because she just celebrated her years na rin niya.
2: 25.
1: Anyhow, we got another song we're going to be checking out right now. And this is another recording. And tell us about this one. Is this also a pandemic recording?
2: The song itself, it's contemplative or very pensive. It's about life. Yeah, treasure every moment and to really focus on what matters most and to really ask yourself what are you leaving behind? Like, what's the legacy that you're gonna leave behind?
0: Against the Flow.
2: Hi, I'm Asel Visa and I go against the flow.
0: Love the snake.
1: This is Against the Flow and we're with my good friend from way back. Here she is once again, Asel Visa Van Omen. And we've been watching and listening to her music. And in a moment, just a few, we'll be seeing her live here in the studio, here on the couch with her guitar and live singing. So I'm excited for that. But before we get to that part, let's do a little bit more catching up. So how has the pandemic been to you guys as a family? Did you guys catch the bug?
2: Nung ano, 2022. It's the Omicron, like January 2022. I think everyone I know had it.
1: Yeah, I don't sino know, nauna sa atin?
2: January din yun eh. Like, parang everyone was like, but ano, buti, thank God it's just mild.
1: Yeah. Yeah, but just lately naman, so you can say na mas challenging naman yung naadaanan mo a couple weeks ago compared to Omicron. So we wanted to share a little bit about that. Well, we praise God. We've been praying for you because that doesn't look easy. Like
2: sabay-sabay. Mm-hmm. But it's just virus. That's why I'm like, what kind of virus is this? Like my si Diane, my husband, and then my son. 3 days, like I know, really weak, fever, diarrhea, ganyan. And then my son, pneumonia. So, parang in a week.
1: In a week
2: span. And I'm the only one. like taking care of everyone, and I'm just praying that I won't get sick so that I can take care of them. And then, but the church community is really a blessing because they really be a good, great help. Like they would send food, kila Dani in the house, and then ako'y nasa hospital, and then in the hospital. So parang, so I don't have to worry about sila Dani because no one's gonna look after them. Mm-hmm. They just have food.
1: Pwede na kayo magtayo ng convenience store, sabi mo nga.
2: Pero pinastop ko na nung magaling na sila, and then they're still sending food. Like, hey, stop sending food na kala Dani, baka mamihas. Hey, so funny. Like, hey, do you want, ano, we're sending you food. Ah, no, no, okay na kami, okay na sila, okay na sila. Yeah, but yeah, sobrang blessing talaga ang bay talaga ni Lord.
1: Mm-hmm.
2: Yeah.
1: And now everyone's back in action.
2: Yeah.
1: The kids are all right. Danny's biking in Makati.
2: Yeah, to his work.
1: I miss that dude as well. So, like I said, sina Danny and Asel, we go way back in those lighted up days. I can still remember that place in Taft Avenue where we would look forward to it weekly to catch Christian live bands performing in this secular venue. So, we were there. Hindi kami churchy, pero hindi rin worldly. Against the flow talaga, mga kaibigan. And that's what we love about our guest, Yasel, because, you know, watching her in her career, how she's transitioned from, you know, the mainstream band scene to doing her own thing, you know, and she's a sister in Christ. Kaya mga listeners, mga viewers, supportahan natin ito, okay? Mm-hmm. Anytime she posts anything or has new music, you know. And you also have a book. Diba?
2: Oh yeah, no, wala, hindi na ako reprint, but yeah, I just reprinted yung second story of that book kasi there are three stories in that book. So yeah, so just message me if you want a copy.
1: The title is
2: Who Would Have Thought.
1: And so right now, ladies and gentlemen, we're going to have an ATF exclusive, a live performance right here, right now. And tell us about the song that you're about to do.
2: Okay, I think the first one is Be Still. So I haven't released that, so unreleased job. I wrote it during the time that I'm so anxious. No, so parang it's me talking to myself and praying at the same time to just be still, because I know that the truth is that God's got my back. I mean, I don't have to worry. But sometimes, of course, human nature, you want everything planned out. And yeah, so that's Be Still. So I'm going to be performing that. I haven't released that. So thank you for
1: opportunity. You know, the Bible does say, be still and know that I am God. And every time I look at that verse, I'm reminded of somebody telling us about, you know, when you're in the water and di ka marunong lumangoy, pag ikaw ay masyadong nagpapanik, mas lulubog ka. But if you be still, you know, I actually tried this when we were on the beach, you know, you matik na mas magfo-float ka, hindi ka malulunod. So remember, God will rescue us and He wants us to be floating, no? So just all you need to do is be still. So,
0: against the flow.
1: Yung guest natin today, she is who I would call the Lay Nash of the Philippines. Yeah, that's right. Back then. Basta. And si Asel.
2: So, naman, idol ko yun eh.
1: Oo nga eh. Pero, di nga, ikaw yung para sa akin, parang the nearest to that.
2: Thank you.
1: Can you sing one of their songs now? Maybe next time. So if you don't know, Against the Flow has been around since 1997. I came on board 2001. And during that time, nasa secular radio station pa ang.

0: There you go. And then now you have a teenager. It's crazy. Yeah,
1: teenager.
0: Yeah. Wow. So three boys. So what's it like having three boys?
1: Fun. Actually, I'm glad that I have boys. I don't know what to do if I have a girl.
0: Diba, you had one who went home to the Lord soon.
1: Yeah. I had a miscarriage. Yeah. 2019. Before the pandemic.
0: Did you know what she was or he?
1: That's a long story. But I just knew it. And people will say that I'm crazy. But God really... I really felt that it was a girl. That's why I already have a name.
0: Mm.
1: Her name is Asha. Asha means hope. And then when I had a miscarriage, it's during that time that I was going to sing to a wedding in Tagaytay. But during the morning, I had bleeding and then the baby was gone. Mm-hmm. I mean, it's empty, my womb. But I didn't tell my friend who's going to get married because I don't want them to worry. And I just said, I just continued. I went to the wedding and sang at the wedding without anyone knowing what happened to me in the during the morning. And when there was a flower girl, she's just one who was walking. Usually, they were the madaming flower girl. I was just crying because I was thinking, oh, maybe if Asha is alive, she's going to look like this. She's like a five-year-old.
0: Mm-hmm.
1: And so the next day when I got home, that's when niraspa ko, like cleaned up. And that's when I blogged about it, that Asha is hope. And the mystery of the empty womb became like a mystery of empty tomb. Like for me, like I know you were there, like, but how come it's gone? But it's just like Jesus, that I know I will see him again.
0: Mm-hmm.
1: Anyway, the one who got married read the blog, messaged me. She thought that they thought that it's because I went to Tagaytay. Mm-hmm. Sabi ko, no, the baby was gone.
0: Mm-hmm.
1: And then he said, the flower girl's name is Hope Gray. Mm-hmm. And it's just like God confirming me that I'm not hallucinating or like just trying to make myself na no, it's a girl. That is really Asha, Hope. Mm-hmm. Hope in clay. And then the name of the girl is Hope Clay. Mm-hmm. Hope in flesh. And it's because I blogged about the names of my baby.
0: Mm-hmm.
1: And so, yeah. So I just know that I have a baby girl.
0: Mm-hmm. You know, not too long ago, I shared in a funeral of one of our church mates. Whose baby was, didn't make it on the way out in the ninth month.
1: Oh, nice.
0: Right there, yeah.
1: Born.
0: Yeah. So I was we were all so devastated and I wanted to back out and not speak. I said, we've experienced then a miscarriage back then.
1: Mm.
0: And so now I can't imagine what it would be like. And they were expecting. And so when I shared there, one of the things that I preached on was the verse on Lamentations, how... because of the Lord's great love, we are not consumed. And so his mercies, they're fresh every morning, you know. And so one of the things I did say in that funeral, because they had one night, the baby was in the box and it was a boy. And I remember telling the couple that there's still hope.
1: Mm.
0: And you know, the remarkable thing is, when I said that, I forgot if sinadya ko yon or it was a wordplay, but their child's name, they have a daughter na kasi who is 2 years old and her name is Hope. So parang it's a reminder that there, you know, maybe our baby is not with us right now, but there's still hope through their daughter na si Hope. And then one of the thoughts then that crossed my mind as I was sharing that funeral is one of the great things about heaven
1: is
0: it's not just a reunion of people
1: who we've
0: met here in this life, like my father, sino ba yung mga
1: loved ones
0: natin, yung sinulat mo yung song na no Hello to Heaven,
1: si Adrian,
0: si Ricky Boy guitarist natin, si Tom Tom, Brian De La Rosa. So it's not just a great reunion, but it just crossed my mind in this funeral as I was sharing. It's also a place where we get to meet people who we've never met, that we were supposed to or almost met in this earth. So I imagine someday I'm going to be going, you know what, what's your name? Who's this child? Looks just like my friend, Asel. Mm-hmm. And she's going to be like,

0: Asha, and I'm going to be like, whoa, we were just talking about you. Mga 50 years ago. So something like that, you know? And even, you know, I might see somebody and be like, hey, this looks like Jordan or me or Reese. And be like, oh, ikaw ba yung, where you are 3-week-old? Parang ganun. So wala lang, that's just,
1: yeah.
0: One of the things to look forward to.
1: We have there.
0: And saying hello to heaven. Yeah, saying hello to people who missed and hello to people who we will meet there for the first time. But anyhow, we've got a live performance right now by you. Want to tell us about this next song?
1: Oh, this is a throwback. It's a throwback. So it's a song that I released when I was still with Moonstar 88. It's entitled Follow Me. And I wrote it, and then Paolo Bernaldo, our bassist, he's the one who made the music. So we worked together making this song, and I wrote it during the time, I remembered the time when God really met me. During my lowest time, I was, crushed. In a way, that's my turning point kind of a song. And that God is reminding me that I can fall on Him and He will catch me. He will never let me fall. He will not abandon me nor forsake me.
0: It's one of my favorites din talaga back then whenever I'm sad boy or just really down or just wanting to have a good night's sleep. It's my like lullaby. So thank you for agreeing to do it even though it's kind of a long shot. But
2: Against the Flow.
0: We're back here in Against the Flow. Alam nyo, not too long ago then, pala, I was at the Strata 2000 building. And I went there to speak sa Light TV. They had the intercessors gathering over there in the 20-something floor. But I said I'd come over because it's very nostalgic din sa akin, that building. Because that's where I first met JD and Ron and you guys in the radio station. So that's where NU107 was at one point before it moved to the other building. If you guys, you know, a lot of people don't know that actually that Against the Flow is still running right now, you know, because we've been known to be with the old station, which has gone ahead. But yeah, we have evolved, praise God, by God's grace, and continue on DZAS and on Light TV. And just like myself, I remember when you said goodbye to the band scene, everyone thought goodbye na yun, as in hindi ka nakakanta. Pero hindi, you did your own thing. God called you to a different, a platform, and you ended up being an author and being a mom, and still make awesome music, right?
1: Yes, I'm just grateful I still get to do this. Yeah.
0: And here's a fun fact or trivia. Did you know Asel was also a voice teacher? A voice lessons teacher. We hired her at one point. Me, my cousin, and our vocalist sa band noong time na yon. That was, year noon. But yeah, do you still do that? Do you still see yourself teaching music or something?
1: During the pandemic, I did the songwriting.
0: Oh yeah,
1: class.
0: That's right.
1: I had 3 batches of students. So yun yung ginawa ko. But voice, no, it's really hard to teach. I mean, I think better na you get a coach na is really trained to coach.
0: So aside from singing the music, what else are you up to? I heard that there's a foundation.
1: I have an NGO we call it Right Start. We started, that was like more than 10 years ago, 2010, so 12 years na. We help and we provide creative caring spaces for children in disadvantaged communities. So we teach them or give them that access for yung mga life skills and music, art, sports, with the belief that when you nurture a child, they can use that to get out of poverty, and as well as they need somebody who will really be like an ate, mentor them and care for them, because most of them, they're just in the not really a house, you know, like a really small shanty place. Or sometimes they're just more, most of the time they're on the streets because they don't have space. So we provide that space where they can learn art, learn music. Meron na kami mga black belter because we've been functioning for 12 years, no? And then yung iba na pag nakakuha na ng scholarship. So, and we have educational assistance also kasi yung mga bata before college na sila ngayon. So that's what we do in Right Start. Be a part of nation building kasi sila talaga yung pag-asa ng bayan.
0: All right. You sang in our wedding, one of my wife's favorite Korean novela songs.
1: No?
0: Yeah, so that was awesome. So we're going to check out another live song by you. And this will be our final live song from you for now. And it's another Tagalog.
1: Tagalog. Yeah, it's a new song that I released last year. Na is Lumaya. So it's about wanting to do what is right. But it's hard. Kaya nais is desire to be free. And yeah, so I'm just empathizing to those people who is in that season of their lives that they know what they're doing is wrong and they have the desire to do what is right.
0: Thank you so much for guesting SLB Saban Omen, ladies and gentlemen. And don't forget to like our Facebook page, Against the Flow Media. We've also got Twitter at Against Flows, Against the Flow TV, TikTok, and Instagram. And that's it for today. So thank you so much, everybody. Thank you, Asil. I want to say goodbye to everyone. Any final words?
1: Yeah, thank you, Jordan. Thank you, Against the Flow people.
0: I don't know.
1: Thank you sa mga sumusuporta sa music ko. I have like constant people like Sil Christy, Shay, Memski, Val, yun, Cindy, and kung hindi ko kaya na nabanggit, yeah, sila Ate Sheila, lahat na nagsusupport sa akin and continue to listen to my song. Thank you. I really appreciate you.
0: All right. And of course, your boys.
1: Thank you, Jordan. And hi to my kiddos, Tashi, Yeshi, Tenzi, and my husband, very supportive husband, Danny.
0: Well, there you have it. Thank you once again, Asel, and everybody out there. And thank you, Lord, for this episode. And abangan nyo, maraming pa tayong pwedeng ibisita dito pala. And hopefully, maybe in the 30th, anniversary in SL, we'll have her here. Basta, we're not going to make it too long anymore. Well, that's it for today. My name is Jordan. Don't forget, only dead fish swim with the current. So like her, let's all go
1: against the flow.